Very high chance of rain, most likely in the afternoon and evening. As I was walking through the door a little while ago, just starting to spit a little bit of rain, so I think the rain might be here. Forecasting 100% chance of rain. Winds northerly, 15 to 25 kilometres. Minimum overnight of 10 degrees. Overnight temps are pretty good, aren't they? Maximum 16 degrees tomorrow. Currently 10.8 degrees. Got to tell you a story. My little grandson, Ollie, his primary school has been trying to organise their cross country over the last few months. They've had two goes on a Wednesday, and each Wednesday it's rained and they've cancelled it. So they're having another crack at holding their cross country today, the 19th of August, and we're looking at 100% chance of quite a lot of rain. What is it about Wednesdays and cross country? So we'll see whether they cancel their cross country again. I'm Chris Sayer, filling in for Michael Christian today. If you're listening, Michael, hope you're feeling well. He's on the mend, I'm sure, and he'll be back. So I've got some big shoes to fill, see how we go. Going to start off today's program with the Blind Boys of Alabama. This is No More.

0: Blind Boys of Alabama, a song called No More. It's 11 past 10 o'clock here on City Park Radio.
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0: He's a band from Melbourne called the Vaudeville Smash. This is Something Special.

from Melbourne. That's the Vaudeville Smash and a song called Something Special. And here's something special from our community diary. The Cressy CWA in their 87th year and CWA Tasmania in their 90th year are celebrating their birthdays at the Longford Memorial Hall on Saturday the 29th of August from 10 a.m. till 4, a display of the history of the CWA movement in Tasmania. That's from the Cressy CWA. The date again, 29th of August from 10 a.m. At Cressy CWA. It's 16 minutes past 10. A song from, this is Godley and Cream, who were part of 10cc, went out on their own to do their own special stuff, including a song called Wedding Bells.

0: from the 80s. That's Godley and Cream and Wedding Bells.
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0: 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And 96.5, the two frequencies on the FM band, of course. But you can hear us on through our website, through our streaming service, but also at the City Park, the Community Radio Plus app. Too many options. But I'm really glad to have your company this morning, filling in for Michael Christian for today. Here's a song from the local band, the Bad Dad Orchestra. This is Colours.

That was the Bad Dad Orchestra and a song called Colours. It's 24 past 10 o'clock. Here's a song from another Australian artist. This is Alex the Astronaut. Strange name, but nice song. This is In Nashville.

0: in Nashville. That's Alex the Astronaut. good name, nice name. A new Australian artist with her new song. It's 27 minutes past 10.
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0: Here's a song from Tim Finn, or Tum Fun if you were from New Zealand. Always find it interesting that artists that are with very successful bands, like, you know, Tim was with Split Enz and then Crowded House, and they go out on their own because they feel frustrated and want to branch out outside of the group. And they still produce some great music in these solo recordings. This is from an album called Escapade from Tim Finn.

0: The album was called Escapade, came from 1983. The artist was Tim Finn, and the song was Made My Day.
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1: Neris and Morrigan, a three-part fantasy espionage series, airing Thursday 4 p.m. after the news on City Park Radio.
0: Let's go back to the late 60s now. This is the Bee Gees and a thing called Marley Pert Drive.

0: from an album for the Bee Gees called Odessa, which is a port city on the Black Sea in the now in the Ukraine. Yes, it's very sad what's happening over there. But back in the late 70s, in the late 60s, the Bee Gees released an album called Odessa. And from that album was that song, Marley Pert Drive.
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0: At 23 minutes to 11 o'clock, of course, at 11 o'clock we'll have latest news and weather, another hour of the morning's program with me, Chris Sarah, and lunchtime today is Sandy Thau. Be presenting your lunchtime program for today, this Wednesday. We're just waiting for the rain to come. It's just sort of starting to sprinkle rain when I came into the studio an hour ago or so. Looks like it hasn't arrived yet, but the Bureau said it is supposed to be raining now. We're expecting a fair bit of rain over the next day or two. Well, it is spring. Well, it is almost spring. Officially, it's winter. It's, yeah, crazy weather. It's City Park Radio listening to. Let's have a song now from, oh, this is David Adams from a little mini EP released, oh, gee, 20 years ago? Something like that. This is Not a Breeze. There's

David Adams has been a regular visitor to Launceston, would play in the front bar of the Royal Oak over many years, played at Festival as well, lives in Sydney, and that was a song from his little mini EP from a few years ago called, the EP was called Poppies, and the song was Not a Breeze. 16 minutes to 11. From our community diary, must tell you all about the Tamar Woodworkers Guild inviting you to their annual general meeting on Wednesday, the 2nd of September. It's being held at the Guild Room Club Rooms at Exodus Showgrounds from 12 noon. That's on the 2nd of September. For more information, I have Robert Vaughan's phone number here for you. He is on 0417 165 460. That's the Tamar Woodworkers Guild. Robert Vaughan's number again, 0417 165 460 for the annual general meeting in the Guild Club Rooms at the Exodus Showgrounds from midday on the 2nd of September. Let's travel to France now. This song is in French, and if you don't understand the language, it doesn't really matter because it's a lovely song. This is Robert Conscianti.

0: Richard Conciante, and a lovely song in French called Syncrete. It's 12 minutes till 11 o'clock.
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0: Here's a song, a lovely little gentle song from the wonderful Missy Higgins from her latest album called The Second Act. This is Hush Now.

0: Beautiful. Of course, that's Missy Higgins, and love hearing that ukulele in there. You can't go past ukulele to create that mood, that beautiful, gentle sound. Missy Higgins from the album Second Act, and that was a thing called Hush Now.
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0: To take us up to the 11 o'clock news, he's Dio Data, and I'll see you on the other side. This is Skyscrapers.

0: the voices of Liz Stringer and Van Walker on a song called The Convict's Girl and the Canton Man from the Mick Thomas production of Vandemonium Lags. And it's a lovely, it's a great stage performance recording, and to see it live is very special as well, from Vandemonium Lags. It's 12 minutes past 11 o'clock here on City Park Radio.
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0: Here's a song, this is from Eric Clapton. This is from his album called I Still Do. And Eric's always been a big fan of the late J.J. Cale, and he always seems to do a J.J. Cale song on albums that he produces. This is a J.J. Cale song called Somebody's Knockin'.

0: Eric Clapton, of course, with a song originally done by J.J. Cale, from an album called I Still Do, and the song was called Somebody's Knocking.
1: 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Please join us as we review another great year of community broadcasting, accept the auditor's report, and select a new committee for the coming year. Three executive positions are vacant, along with four general committee positions as well. We'd like our members to step up for the following year. Nomination forms are available at City Park Radio during office hours and must be lodged by August 22nd. We'd love to see you be part of City Park Radio.
0: Yes, see you there at our AGM. The previous song was called Somebody's Knockin'. Here's a song called Somebody's Baby. This is Jackson Browne.

Jackson Browne, of course, recorded live. That was a song called Somebody's Baby from our community diary. Join Tasmania's Most Haunted at the Don River Railway the 11th and the 12th of September. Discover the dark secrets of the Don River Railway on a two-hour paranormal investigation tour. Tickets are available on the Don River Railway website, with a portion of every ticket sale supporting the not-for-profit railway. The Don River Railway is a volunteer-run vintage railway, preserving the heritage of Tasmanian railways. So keep that in mind, the 11th and the 12th of September, a paranormal investigation tour down at the Don River Railway. Tickets available through their website. Here's a song from a band called Custard. They're an independent band from Brisbane, and they're famous because their lead singer is a guy called David McCormack, and he provides the voice of Bandit Healer in the Bluey cartoon series. So that's a pretty big accolade, isn't it? Here is Custard and Coat of Paint.

0: And that was a funny finish. That was a band called Custard, featuring... Oh, shush. Now it's finished. Featuring the voice of David McCormack, who plays voices Bluey, in Bluey, Bandit, Bluey's dad. Bandit is the voice of David McCormack. McCormack, as he was there. That was Custard and Coat of Paint. 27 minutes past 11.
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Yeah, John Farnham. That was from the solo album he did very early in the 80s, just before he joined the Little River Band. The album was called Uncovered, and it was produced by Graham Goble, who was with the Little River Band, and released on the same label as LRB, with Glenn Wheatley's label, and of course that led to Farnham joining LRB. That was the title, the opening track to John Farnham's Uncovered album, a thing called Matilda, from 1980. 28 minutes to midday. Coming up at midday is the news, of course, a bit of weather following that from your long lunch presenter, Sandy Thau, in the seat after midday today. Some music from me, Chris Sayer, up until then. Here's a song from the Warrumpi Band, a great Indigenous Australian band.

0: the Warumpi Band and a song called Marayilyil. I think it's how you pronounce it. Marayilyil from the Warumpi Band. It's 23 minutes to midday. And let's have a listen to what's happening this weekend.
1: This Saturday on City Park Radio, it's the clash of great rivals South Launceston and North Launceston at Youngstown Oval. The Bulldogs are currently sitting second on the NTFA Premier League ladder and will look at continuing their winning ways on their home ground. The Bombers are a young team looking to rebuild and will need a strong performance to give themselves a chance for finals. 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
0: So today's Wednesday, that sports broadcast is on Saturday. So we've got a few days for the rain to rain itself out. And we can have a nice dry Saturday afternoon at the game because I'll be there. I'll be down on the ground, microphone in hand, and hopefully not having to take shelter from the rain up at Youngstown for North v South this weekend. Hope you can join us. Here's a song from, well, a rather obscure band from Liverpool. They were called The Beatles. This is Across

Yes, classic John Lennon, of course, from the World Wildlife Fund album from, 1968 that came out. Many different versions of that song as well, but that was one of them, one version of Across the Universe from the Beatles. From our community diary, the Launceston Walking Club is holding its elegant 80th annual dinner and awards night. It will be on Saturday the 12th of September. The club, the Launceston Walking Club, invites past members and people who have had a significant involvement with the club to attend the celebration at the Grand Chancellor in Launceston. A booking is required by the 23rd of August, so that's this weekend. There is also a special screening of their Walking Wild Tasmania show on the Friday night, the 11th of September, the night before, at the Launceston Conference Centre. See the events program section of the website for details for both events. And the website is launcestonwalkingclub.org.au. And don't forget their annual dinner and awards night, Saturday the 12th of September. The Grand Chancellor, check their website for more information. 70 minutes to midday. Here's a song for the new Paul Kelly album. The album's called 70. The song is called Take It Handy.

0: Paul Kelly's latest album is called 70, and from that album you just heard Take It Handy.
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0: In the first hour of the program, we heard a song from Missy Higgins, and it featured some ukulele. You can never get enough ukulele, so let's have another ukulele song from an artist completely different to Missy Higgins. This is Eddie Vedder, of course, from Pearl Jam. He did a ukulele album a few years ago simply called Ukulele Songs. This is Eddie on his uke, a song called You're True.

It's a ukulele in the hands of a master. That was Eddie Vedder. You wouldn't have thought the lead singer of Pearl Jam would be a ukulele player. A song called You're True, and Eddie Vedder's album is called Ukulele Songs from, well, a few years ago.

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1: And we hurtle towards the midday news, on the other side of which, of course, is Sandy Thower for the long lunch program. Let's have a song from John Swan.

0: You'll no doubt recognise that song from 1973 for a band called Steeler's Wheel, famous for heralding the career of Jerry Rafferty after he left this band, went solo, of course, Baker Street and big famous things, but that was their big hit single from 1973, Stuck in the Middle with You, that version, done by Australia's own John Swan from, everyone calls him Swanny, from Swanny's album called Have a Little Faith, released just most recently.
1: 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One day is all we ask, or you can call into the office just inside the main gates of City Park in Tamar Street to find out more.
0: Yes, do that indeed. It's certainly interesting getting all these visitors from all over the world walking through the park, see our museum open, they come in and say hello, and then they come out the back door over to our studios and say hello to our presenters on air. So it's a very worthwhile thing to do. Time for me to go. Thanks very much for listening. I'm going to take you out with a classic Masters Apprentices before the midday news, and then Sandy Thau for the Long Lunch program. Thanks for listening.

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2: Hello, I'm Laura Devoy. Prepare early and understand local conditions. That's the advice from fire authorities ahead of the bushfire season. David Wilson has more on the spring outlook.
3: The Australasian Fire Authorities Council is predicting a heightened risk of fire across large parts of the country this spring. Below average rainfall has increased bushfire risk potential across northeast and eastern Tasmania, as well as parts of Victoria. The risk identified in northeast and southeast New South Wales and southeast Queensland is driven by low soil moisture, while increased fuel loads are to blame in central Australia and parts of Western Australia. The council says the variety of risk factors across different regions reinforces the need for communities to understand their local conditions and prepare early. And it says bushfires can still occur in regions with a normal seasonal outlook.
2: The Sydney Swans have suspended five players linked to an alleged incident in Melbourne for the rest of the AFL season. The club says Isaac Heaney, Chad Warner, Nick Blakey, Riley Bice and James Jordan will not be considered for selection this weekend or during the finals. Victoria Police is investigating the alleged incident. No charges have been laid at this stage. The Swans say their sanctions are separate from the police investigation. Australia and Thailand have agreed to deepen cooperation to address the evolving threat of transnational crime. Prime Ministers Anthony Albanese and Anutin Chandrasekaran met in Canberra this morning, where they expressed concern over the growing sophistication and proliferation of online scam operations. They agreed to strengthen cooperation between Australian and Thai law enforcement, customs, immigration and financial intelligence agencies. Mr Albanese says they also discussed their shared concern about the conflict in the Middle East.
4: And we agreed to coordinate closer to ensure supply chains remain open, secure and resilient. And I want to thank the Prime Minister personally for his generous offer of access to jet fuel as well from Thailand, which is particularly welcome at this difficult time.
2: Quest Apartment Hotels says names and email addresses of customers may have been accessed by a third party. The company says it identified unauthorised access to one of its database systems on Monday. Quest says the information relates to records from before June 2025. It's warning people not to click on unexpected links or attachments, even if they appear to come from Quest. An Indigenous studies expert has told the Royal Commission on Anti-Semitism and Social Cohesion she's experienced racism and segregation all of her life. In its final block of public hearings, the inquiry is examining social cohesion and how it can be better understood, measured and strengthened. Writer and academic Marcia Langton is a Yiman and Bidjara woman who grew up in Brisbane. She told the Royal Commission about her experience with segregation.
5: It wasn't always obvious. But for example, I can remember I must have been about six or seven in a town called Bolin, going to the one shop in town. And I realised that the norm was that all of us Aboriginal kids had to wait until all the white people were served.
2: A man has been charged with Commonwealth offences following an alleged Islamophobic incident in Darwin in June. Northern Territory Police say the 53-year-old man is accused of threatening force or violence against an adult man, his pregnant wife and their young child. As a result of the charges, police say the man's firearms were seized and his licence suspended. Turning to sport, Australia has won its second match at the World Wheelchair Rugby Championships. The Steelers defeated New Zealand 62-31. Their next match will be against Brazil tomorrow.
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7: The news, and many thanks to the news crew. Also, many thanks to Chris Sayer. Many, many thanks there. For a timely reminder. And now let's have a bit of a look at the weather. Well, we must weather it whether we like it or not. And we've got some rain increasing and a maximum expected today, temperature-wise, of 17 degrees. and a cloudy day, very high chance of rain. And most of the rain is going to take place during this afternoon and the evening, with winds northerly 15 to 25 kilometres an hour. Likelihood of rain 100%, I'll agree with that. It is starting to rain out there, and sun protection is recommended, believe it or not, through till 25 minutes to 1, with the UV index predicted to reach 3, which is moderate. Now, let's have a look at the current temperatures. And here in Launceston at the present time, it's just on 14 degrees. If you're heading out to Cressy, 13 degrees out there. Launceston Airport is 14.5, a little bit warmer than Launceston. And Low Head is 13.5. And our next news and weather update will be at 1 o'clock. Now, once again, many, many thanks to Chris Sayer for a terrific program. And a bit of a reminder that this week on the hot spot, the hot seat, in this week, we've got Kathy Byrne, a child abuse survivor whose newly published book, Some Justice, tells her story of bravery and courage. It's an important message of survival that also chronicles the challenges of navigating Australia's justice system. And Kathy Byrne will be talking with Chris Sayer about social issues and personal drama in The Hot Seat. And that's this Friday after the 4 o'clock news here on City Park Radio. Well, I'm Sandy. This is the Long Lunch program. And once again, many thanks, Chris. Now, let's have a bit of music. And I'm going to start out with a bit of a track from Luann Barton. And it's a thing called Shake Your Hips.

0: And that one was Satisfy the Groove from Culture Shock. And we started with a nice bit of blues from Luann Barton, a bit of Texas blues, and Shake Your Hips. Welcome. This is The Long Lunch. I'm Sandy. Now, let's see. I think we might head on to a bit of The Killers from an album of theirs called Sam's Town, but that's in just a second.
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0: Now, as I mentioned, let's have a bit of The Killers with When You Were Young.

0: From the album Sam's Town, that was When You Were Young from The Killers. And a lot of people remember them from, well, they still are in existence, even though Brendan Flowers, the lead singer, has put out a solo album. But their most recent hit as a group was Mr. Brightside. However, this one was the one that really started them off, which was When You Were Young. Now, let's head on into a bit of Sheryl Crow, but that's in just a second.
1: I thought retirement meant slowing down. Turns out it meant starting something new. At Calvary Cosgrove Cottages, I've found community, independence, and a place that feels like home. And if I ever need a little extra support, I know it's right here.
2: Whatever your next chapter looks like, Calvary Cosgrove Cottages is here. 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
0: Now, this is Sheryl Crow, and something I wish we were all doing. This is Soak Up the Sun.

And Sheryl Crow with Soak Up the Sun. Now, Cressy CWA in their 87th year and CWA Tasmania in their 90th year are celebrating their birthdays. And it's at the Longford Memorial Hall on Saturday, the 29th of August, from 10 o'clock through to 4 o'clock. There'll be a display of the history of the CWA movement in Tasmania, and it's presented by the Cressy CWA. Now, let's have a bit of a look at what we can play. Oh, I think we might have a bit of Beds Are Burning, and this one is from Midnight Oil.

And yes, very notable voice there of Diana Ross at front of the Supremes with You Can't Hurry Love. And first up was a bit of Beds Up Burning with Midnight Oil. Now, it's just on 25 minutes to one here on City Park Radio. And this is the Long Lunch Program. And the Long Lunch Program is on each weekday between 12 and 2 with a different presenter each day of the week and all sorts of different music. Now, things that are happening round and about. Well, Retro Rockers Taz is holding a Back to the 50s and 60s night on Saturday the 22nd of August. Go and dance at the Launceston Bowls Club Seaport. After a free rock and roll lesson at 7 o'clock, the evening will kick off at 7:30 through till 11 o'clock. There's a lucky door prize, raffle tickets and prizes for the best 50s or 60s outfits. Now, for tickets, call Alan on 0409 313 510. That phone number again for tickets is 0409 313 510. Alternatively, you can ring Glenda on 0418 312 206. Now, let's see. I think we might have a bit of In Excess with Need You Tonight.

And that was Jimmy Cliff. Nice bit of reggae with You Can Get It If You Really Want It, usually referred to as You Can Get It. And in the bracket, bit of an excess kickstarting with Need You Tonight. Now, got a bit of Shani St. Albans coming up. She's done a bit of blues, bit of rock and blues crossover, plus a bit of gospel as well. Anyway, I'll play that in just a second. Now, let's see.

0: Shani St. Albans there, and from an album of hers called The Fire, The Passion, The Voice, that was Love Me or Leave Me. Now, we've got a bit of a soundtrack coming up, or part of a soundtrack coming up in just a second.
1: 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Or perhaps you just need a chimney or flue clean. They can do that too. Phone Clint now on 0409 973 288 and visit them at their new showroom in Broadland Drive. 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
0: Now, this one is from the movie soundtrack of Trainspotting, and a fairly grim tale from a fairly grim book. Anyway, it's all about the drug scene in Scotland and England, and yeah. Anyway, the main track is rather long, so I'll forgo that. But this one is from Iggy Pop and Night Clubbing.

0: You know, Nick?
1: Yeah?
0: Yeah, lately I've been thinking about all the people in this world out there searching for that special someone.
1: Yeah.
0: I was watching this movie the night, you see, and this guy in the movie, he reckons that in the Greek mythology, long, long time ago, there wasn't such a thing as man or woman.
1: Is that right?
0: So he said, he reckons that way back then, it was one and the same person.
1: Yeah,
0: this person became so strong that the Greek gods had to separate them. And that's why to this day, people have been roaming this earth looking for their other half.

Great bluesman there, and Alex Burns and Nick Charles, and a track from an album of theirs called Cordially Yours, a thing called My Other Half. Coming up next, we've got the 1 o'clock news here on the Long Lunch program. Now, I'll take a bit of jazz music to take us there, and this is Visby by Dale Barlow coming up to the news.

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1: Hello, I'm Alyssa Delfs. New data shows wages grew by 0.8% in the June quarter and 3.2% annually. That's slightly lower than at this time last year. Wage growth in the public sector outpaced that in the private sector for the sixth consecutive quarter. The Australian Bureau of Statistics says rises paid to state government public service jobs were the main driver of public sector growth. Tasmania is set to join the rest of the country in recognising Easter Sunday as a public holiday. The state is the last to do so amid opposition from the government and business groups. Last night, State Parliament gave the green light to pass a law to ensure workers receive penalty entitlements on the day, as well as other rights. On social media, Senator Helen Polly welcomed the news.
2: Last night in the upper house in Tasmania, finally the legislation has passed now to ensure that Tasmanians working in warehousing, retail and pharmacy will have Easter Sunday acknowledged as a public holiday.
1: Overseas, scientists say human-caused climate change is the main driver of recent record-breaking sea temperatures around Europe. According to an analysis by the World Weather Attribution Group, human actions have added about 2 degrees of warming to the Mediterranean and around 1.4 degrees to Western European seas. It's prompted urgent warnings from the authors of the study. They say this has the potential to completely reshape ecosystems that coastal communities rely on for food and income and drive damaging extreme weather on land. The analysis found peak sea temperatures recorded this year in the eastern and western Mediterranean would have been virtually impossible without human-caused climate change. Back home, 4 Indigenous documentaries will be premiering at Melbourne's International Film Festival tonight. Sovereign Shorts is a collection of films exploring treaty in Victoria. Talia Little told NIRS News her film, Protest on the Dance Floor, explores the idea clubs have become a political space for Aboriginal and Torres Strait Islander people.
3: It is quite a, can be an abstract concept, but also, yeah, feels very real to a lot of us who, you know, love electronic music and love music. And in the doco, we sort of go from an area of exclusion here in Melbourne to now taking up space and what that feels like.
1: And the Sydney Swans say the sanctions handed down to 5 players today relate to club breaches, not a political investigation. Isaac Heaney, Chad Warner, Nick Blakey, Riley Bice and James Jordan have been suspended for the rest of the AFL season, including finals. The players were allegedly involved in an incident in Melbourne earlier this week, which is the subject of a police investigation. Swans CEO Matthew Pavlich explained the club's decision.
4: So we've been working very closely with the 5 players involved, with the AFL who are supportive of this approach, and so too we've been chatting a lot at length with the AFL Players Association. As Andrew said, we respect that this is an ongoing investigation by Victoria Police, and the actions we've taken today are independent, totally independent of this.
1: No charges have been laid at this stage. And taking a look at sport, Les Kiss hasn't thrown Argentina any curveballs in the lead-up to the series tests. The only new addition to the squad, handed down today, is Len Iketau, who missed the Wallabies' 2 wins over Japan in Osaka and Townsville due to an ankle injury. Fellow centre Joseph Akuso Suali'i has also been selected for the 2-test tour after picking up a minor hamstring strain that kept him out of the side's 56-17 win in Queensland last weekend. Elsewhere, the 34-man squad remains consistent from the first selection by Les Kiss and the Wallabies coaches.
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6: Now, let's have a bit of a look at the weather, and many thanks to the news crew there. Now, also coming up, we've got an interview with John Dent from the local family history group and the Launceston, yes, history group per se. Now, I've got some reggae coming up as well. But first off, though, the weather, which if you're living in Launceston and surrounds, you can see it glowering at you. It is grey, it is miserable, and the rain is coming down in dribs and drabs, and it's likely to really come down a little later. Anyway, That's my take on the weather. But the official forecast is as follows. Well, for a temperature maximum, we can expect 17 degrees and rain increasing. And there's 100% likelihood of rain, as you may have noticed if you've sort of walked out a bit and gotten a little bit wet. That's why. Fire danger is moderate. Now, bearing in mind, even though there's rain, there is still a fire danger and it's moderate, with sun protection recommended through till about now, with the UV index likely to reach 3, which is moderate. So despite clouds, you have got, of course, the UV there, which has no real relevance to the cloud cover. And as I mentioned, a UV index of 3, which is moderate. Now, a cloudy day, very high chance of rain. That'll be most likely from now on through to the evening, with winds northerly 15 to 25 kilometres an hour. A little bit cooler out in Prospect, actually. It'll be only getting up to about 15, but that's in line with what that area is actually like. Now, let's go and have a look at what the temperatures actually are at the moment. Well, here in Launceston, we've got a temperature of just on 14.5 degrees. Out at Launceston Airport, 14 degrees. If you're heading to Cressy, it's 12.5 degrees and Lowhead is 13.5 degrees. So all in all, quite chilly, really. I don't know that we'll get up to our expected maximum, but there you go. I'm going to start off firstly with a bit of reggae. That's the weather, by the way, and the weather update is at 2 o'clock, just after the 2 o'clock news. And don't forget, then we've got our great programming with, of course, the Afternoons With program. Today it's with Fiona, and Fiona was bound to put some great music out there for you, and Fiona will take you through till 4 o'clock, when we've got Earth Matters, and then at 4:30 Space Nuts, 5 o'clock more great music with Hector Russell and Drive Time. But in the meantime, I'm Sandy, this is The Long Lunch. We'll play a track or two and then we're going to talk with John.

0: well, Alexander Bernard there with a very short track, Eclipse My Soul. Now, let's see. Coming up a little bit later, we've got all sorts of bits and pieces, but in the meantime...
1: Your mate's earning less than $70,000 a year, and he just lost his mum. So there's a funeral to pay for, and he won't see any cash from the estate for weeks, maybe ever. He's talking about borrowing the money, if he can. Lucky for him, you're listening to this ad, and you'll tell him about Nils, and he'll never pay a cent in interest, ever.
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0: Now, let's have a bit of a talk with John Dent. John. Hello. Now, what's happening up your end of the world?
4: Well, been a bit happening lately. Last week we had a seminar, workshop. It was organising your family history records, so how to eliminate research chaos, and we've all sort of been there. And so it was a very good two of our members who've undertaken the University of Tas Diploma in Family History, Mary Landers and Fran Keegan, gave their experiences and their tips audience of about 20 people, so that went very well. It was things that sort of make sense when you think about them, but the things we always sort of miss and forget to do when we get excited about tracking something down. So,
0: and you tend to go off on
4: tangents, rabbit holes, all of those things.
0: Start following things and away you go.
4: That's right. So look, it's just to summarise all that, it was just to basically keep a good record of what you find. Don't just get so excited that you make notes or think you remember it. Record it accurately and make sure you record exactly the references to where you found it, because trying to find it again can be difficult if you haven't done that. And that's what I did early on in my research experiences. I didn't record where I found things, and I still can't find a couple of things where I really critical pieces of information which I just don't know where I got them from. So, and you're nodding, Sandy.
0: Yeah, oh, yes, I've been there and done that. Yes, and I still haven't found them, you're right.
4: Yeah, it happens. So, look, you just need to develop a naming system that you are happy with, and file them in either paper files or digital files if you're going to go the digital way. And just make sure that you keep a good record of where you've searched. Even if you found nothing, it's good to record that you found nothing, because it saves you having to search that place again when you forget if you've been there or not. And we've all done that. So, and then any photographs or any other things you have, make sure you paper copies of things. Make sure you file those in acid-free folders. And oven bags are a good one. I didn't realise that. That was a tip I got.
0: I didn't realise oven bags were acid-free.
4: They are, apparently. So if you have some photographs or something like that, instead of, doing the old thing of sticking them into a photo album and then you can't get them unstuck, and you can put them in this plastic sleeve, which is the oven bag, and that'll protect them for a lot longer than if you just leave them out, or if you leave them in those old sticky photo albums we used to get and have. And I've still got some in those, which reminds me I'll need to scan them so that I can not have to rely on the paper copy. So it was all about just being organised and having a system that you're comfortable with to arrange all your resources, and just make sure you do be systematic and consistent about how you do it. So, because it can be a long time before you come back to it again when you get time, and it's one of those things. You find another bit of information and that'll get you a new spurt.
0: Well, we're all increasingly time poor, so we're doing things a bit here, a bit there, and it does make it hard sometimes to remember where you were and what you were doing.
4: That's so, right.
0: So, yeah.
4: It saves a lot of repeat time, and you can get into the things that are really interesting. And so, and often when I'm looking for something else, I'll find what I was either looking for or something else relating to the family, and so then I'll record that, and it's very important to see where you got it from, because it may be a while before you get back to it to put it into the family tree. So that sort of thing is just one of those. It's pretty much common sense, but it's all thing. Common sense isn't common anymore, and it just, it's one of those things you forget when you get busy and do other things. So it was just a good seminar, about 20 people attending, and so that worked well, and I think everyone got a lot out of it, as I did with the oven bags, and just a reminder to be consistent and systematic.
0: Now, please explain the importance of acid-free paper and containers.
4: If you don't do it, the documentation can decay and ruin. So particularly photographs, they have sort of a shelf life, because they had a lot of, when you used to produce paper copies of photographs, they had an acid solution that made the image reveal itself into the paper, and so it means that over time those photographs do fade and degrade, and if you don't, and if you have them against other paper or other material that has acid in them, they can degrade a lot more quickly than if you look after them properly. Same with paper. I mean, I've got paper that is 30 or 40 years old that I've done, and you can hardly read it. The ink fades, the paper goes yellow if it's had any light on it at all, and it can become unreadable. And in libraries you use pencil a lot, so that you don't put any pen marks on original documents. And of course, pencil fades even worse than pen at times. And so if you don't, you can have a bit of paper that has nothing on it if you're not careful over a long period of time. And so it's important to just ensure that if you are going to keep paper documents or other things like photographs, that it is just one of those things that you do put them in acid-free material. So there are plastic pockets commercially available out there that are acid-free. Not all are, so you've got to look for the right ones. But as I found out, oven bags are a good substitute when you haven't got one, and you can go and raid the kitchen cupboard and grab some oven bags. Remember to replace them before you
0: make yourself popular with the cook.
4: Right,
0: you know,
4: next roast, you need them, and don't mix them up. It could be bad. So that was the last one we've had, and then the next one we're going to be having is on the 29th of October, in the afternoon at the State Library in Launceston. It's called The Final Chapter: Researching Death, Burial and Will Records. And so that's, there's a lot of information that's on Trove, which is the newspaper records. And there's also a lot of information in the Tasmanian Names Index with the Tasmanian Archives records, but not everything is on there. There are a lot of private church records that haven't yet been digitised. There's a lot of, and they don't always have where people are buried. And so if you want to find a headstone or a grave, there's a number of resources that you can use to find actual burial records. And if you can't find the death, and certainly in more recent times, any deaths in the last, I think it's about 50 years, aren't available readily on Trove or the Names Index. And so there are other resources you can use, and this is what this seminar will be helping us along with, is telling us how and where to find some of these resources. And we've got a lot of resources in the Family History Library here in Launceston on various church records that we've been able to digitise and record for many years. So there's a lot of different ways you can find it, even if you can't sort of appear to find it straight away.
0: Yes, anything within the last, say, 20 to 30 years has meant the gradual decline of people putting in notices, death notices in the paper. And so it can be rather difficult to chase those folk up.
4: It can be, and a lot of people now are cremated rather than buried in a plot. And so finding, if there is a memorial to a person, finding the dates that they actually passed away for your family tree record is also sometimes difficult. And then also finding a will, which then is a great resource that gives you access often to the whole family of that person, because they'll leave various things to people. And of course, there's a time limit on that, so modern ones aren't available. But it's a matter of finding those, and they're in a number of different places, depending on their jurisdiction that they're in and the effect that they need to have. And so finding those records can really be a big breakthrough for you if you find a will of an early ancestor that proves that their children were here because they've listed the children as beneficiaries in their will, or their wife, and sometimes that's hard to find in some of these earlier circumstances. So that's what we're going to have. We're going to have two or three people giving some tips on how to find some of these records, the deaths, the burials and wills, and obviously we'll cover the more common ones, but there'll be quite a few others that people have. And if people have particular issues that they can't find, then they can bring those along and we'll see what we can find. And we might not be able to find them on the day, but we'll be able to look and try to give them some tips as to where they can find the record of the person, or at least help find them if they wanted to come into our library, because we're open on Tuesdays, every Tuesday between 10 and 3, so everyone's welcome to come in. There's a fee if you're not a member, but it's not an enormous fee. And we've got experts in there every Tuesday to help you either start your family tree if you're just thinking about starting out on it and wanting to find out, or if you have already started and you've run into these what we call brick walls where you can't go any further. We've got experts that can try to either break down the brick wall for you, or at least find a way around it so that you can get past that point where you can't prove that such and such is related to someone else, or that there is a long lost cousin that you suspect is related, or DNA says is related, and how do you prove that they are or aren't related, because these things, as you go back further back in time, can become quite a difficult task to track down. I find the more recent ones are difficult as well, because there aren't any records, and then the older, the further you go back as well.
0: It's that happy middle ground that's very good.
4: There's a good lot of stuff around for that, but it's the recent stuff and the sort of fairly early things that are probably more difficult to track down. And so we've got people who've got expertise in those areas, as well as most of the countries of the United Kingdom and America and Canada and other more obscure places for migration, certainly in the earlier years, to Tasmania. But we've also helped people from Italy and Spain and various other places, or with ancestry in those places. So it is possible to find things other than just the United Kingdom, which many of us came from originally when we were forced out here as convicts, or the soldiers that were guarding them, or the free settlers that came from England to get away from goodness knows whatever back in England.
0: Yes. Oh dear, there's been a problem. I think I'll migrate.
4: Go across to the other side of the world might be a good idea.
0: I'll just get out of here.
4: Escape my whatever.
0: Yes. And now at this point, let's have a bit of music in just a second.

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1: Now for the Chieftains and Fernie Hill.

0: Great track from The Chieftains and Fernie Hill. And welcome back to City Park Radio. And this is The Long Lunch. I'm Sandy and I'm interviewing John Dent from the local Launceston History Group and the local Launceston Family History Group. Yes. Well, more correctly, it's the Tasmanian...
1: The Family History Society, Launceston Branch. That's a mouthful, I know.
0: Yes. I just do my own shortened version. Sorry about that, John.
1: That's fine, Sandy. Not a problem.
0: Now, let's see. What else can you tell us?
1: I'll just give you a sort of listeners a bit of a heads up as to a conference or a seminar that's coming up in March next year. It's sort of, we've been planning it for a little while, but it's to commemorate the 200th anniversary of Mechanics Institutes in Australia. So many people nowadays wouldn't know what a Mechanics Institute was, but a mechanic back in the 1800s was a worker, just basically a labourer.
0: Anyone. A tradie. Yeah,
1: a tradie. A tradie is what we'd call them now. So mechanics had very little education often and had very little opportunities to improve themselves by learning and education, and many couldn't read. And so the gentlemen, it was mostly men, and the gentlemen of Hobart in this case, decided, had heard about a mechanics institute which had been started in Scotland not very far before this, to provide opportunities and a space for people to meet, particularly workers, tradies. At that time, there was not a lot of other activities to do other than go to the pub and drink. And
0: yes.
1: And there's nothing wrong with that. However, it was causing considerable problems because people were perhaps imbibing a bit too frequently and were ending up in jail or losing their money or getting into fights. And it was becoming a real problem in Hobart in the 1820s. And so the good residents of Hobart decided that they would try to provide some opportunities for those mechanics who wanted to improve themselves. And so they had established, it was basically a library where they would bring in magazines from overseas. It would obviously take a while to get here, but there were a lot of magazines around at that time. So there were magazines about all sorts of subjects, and so they would import those, as well as current newspapers, as well as a lot of other books, so that you could actually rent or hire the books like we do now in a modern library. But this was the first time that these libraries were sort of accessible and available for people to actually hire books and take them home and read them. And they would then also have lectures, so they'd have lectures on particular subjects so that you could learn about the new area of electricity or the new and developing areas. It was an age of enlightenment after all at the time, and so there were a lot of discoveries happening all over the place. And of course the use of ether in the Southern Hemisphere was in Launceston here, but Dr. Pugh as well. So we were

0: and he was one of the lecturers in Launceston, and so people that had some expertise or even a passing knowledge in these subjects were able to just give a lecture and a talk and even have demonstrations about how some of these new scientific discoveries that were happening at quite a pace at that stage and introduce people to them so that they could sort of have some understanding of what was happening. We think today's fast paced with, you know, internet and everything else happening, but at that time it was still there was a lot happening, and it was a lot of development and activity occurring with all of the new inventions and, you know, steam and train travel and all that was to come shortly, and a lot of information around disease prevention and wound treatment, and all of these sort of things were in the process of being developed. And so this was a way of conveying this knowledge to a much wider audience than would otherwise have ever seen it or heard about it. And so that was what a mechanics institute was at that time. And so one was established in Hobart in March of 1827. And so that was established in what is the Wesleyan Hall, in the Wesleyan Church in Melville Street in Hobart. They just rented premises, although it did have Hobart or Van Diemen's Land Mechanics Institute across the top of the door. So we've got photographs of that.
1: Yes.
0: And so as it's coming up to the 200th anniversary of that, I'm part of an organisation called the Friends of the Launceston Mechanics Institute, which saved all of the books from being destroyed back in the 30, 40 years ago when they were going to be disposed of as not being needed, but we've managed to save these 20,000 volumes and have them in some temporary storage at the moment. So we are sort of the successors of the Mechanics Institutes, that the only one remaining in Tasmania. And so we decided it would be an opportunity to have a number of talks. It's really the start of libraries and museums in Tasmania. And in fact, the Queen Victoria Museum, a lot of the collection of curiosities, they were called back then, from the Launceston Mechanics Institute went to the Queen Victoria Museum to start the collections of the Queen Victoria Museum. So a lot can still be seen in there. And one of the things we'll be doing is we're starting in Hobart on the Friday, the 19th of March, and with a reception down there, and then going the next morning for a walk around Hobart to look at the various past libraries. There were a number of different libraries scattered throughout Hobart. So we've got a talk in relation to that. And then we're having morning tea at the actual site of this first Mechanics Institute, and going to be erecting a plaque on the building as well. So then we're going to travel north via Ross to visit the Ross Mechanics Institute there. All the small towns had them. There were about 50 or 60 different towns that had Mechanics Institutes, some for a short period, others for 70 or 80, 90 years. And the buildings for those are still existing around many of the small towns throughout Tasmania. And so that's the plan. We'll come to Launceston then, and we're going to be visiting the Launceston History Centre. That's the old infant school building that we've secured as a history centre in Launceston. And just an update on that too, as an aside.
1: While we're at it, an update on that, John, yes.
0: Segue, it's called, I think. The work's just starting in another week or two on fixing the foundations of the building, stabilising it and erecting a new toilet there. And then, so by March, hopefully that work will be finished and we'll be able to visit there to show people where we're at with the commissioning that as a history centre. But we've still got, after that's finished, we've still got some more work to do to fix floor coverings and do a bit of painting and building an archive building out the back, which will be the Jenny Gill Archive, which we'll be holding the Mechanics Institute collection. So that's the relevance to what I've been talking about there. And then on the Sunday, we've got a seminar at the Queen Victoria Museum and Art Gallery at Inveresk. Dr. Susan Marsden came some years ago to do an assessment of the collection we have, and she was very impressed with the collection, and she's going to be talking about what's in that collection and how significant it is that Launceston still has probably the best collection of 1800s books in the full set, full collection of them, and best collection. And some books, it's the only one in the world, apparently, that we've had. We've put it up on Trove, and you can access it there. And we've had requests from all over the world for copies of these books, which apparently some only exist here in Launceston.
1: Well, there you go. People don't know what's out there, do they?
0: What we have in Launceston, and it's just as well we saved them, otherwise they would have been lost for all time. And so we've got a number of speakers as well. Peter Richardson on the John Faulkner, who was one of the founders of Melbourne.
1: Yep.
0: And he had a circulating library in Launceston from 1825, which is very early.
1: I didn't realise that.
0: No, and then Mike McCausland's talking about just how we've come about getting the Mechanics Institute collection, and Jordana Laurie's going to talk about the Evandale Subscription Library as well. And then in the afternoon, the Launceston Historical Society's normal Sunday lecture is going to be Stefan Petro, who's written a number of books on Mechanics Institutes, and he's giving us a history of some of the early Mechanics Institutes in Tasmania. So that's an outline of what's happening, and that's where we're at, and a bit of an update as well on where the Launceston History Centre's at. And once this work's finished, we should be able to move in, I hope, next year now. So it's been a long time coming, but it's taken a lot of sorting out and getting the building fit for able to be utilised for a modern facility. And so we're looking like we'll be able to be moving in next year, and that's when we won't be a neighbour here anymore, Sandy. History Society is going to be moving out of the stables and into the front part of the old infant school at Frederick Street. So give us a little bit more room.
1: Yes, and... yeah, from my point of view, you're not far from Domino's Pizzas either.
0: No, that's right. exactly, and I think there's a...
1: get a coffee and a pizza and then go round.
0: And coffees, and then I think there's a new burger joint opening up on the corner opposite as well. So,
1: everything you could want, yes. Well, family cafe. History, you
0: our
1: know.
0: Our local cafe opposite's closed, you see, so we haven't got any here where we are now. So dreadful.
1: No coffee.
0: Have to move so we can get coffee. So that's about where we're up to, and don't forget, anyone can come in on Tuesdays between 10 and 3 into the Stables building just behind the Albert Hall, and we're just happy to talk to anyone about where they're at with family history research. If you're just thinking about it or just starting, we can help, or if you've got brick walls you can't get through, or wanting to work out, thinking about whether you want to do DNA or not, or thinking about getting software program to record the information, or just want to chat to someone about a very, obscure and unusual subject, we can probably find someone who can help you, or if we can't, we can probably put you on to someone else who can, or find a way of finding it. So we're happy to talk to anyone around any of their family history, or even just general Launceston history searches and research, and happy to see anyone in there between 10 and 3 on any Tuesday, especially these wet days. It's nice to come in and have a chat.
1: Okay, John, is there a phone number that people can...
0: No, I can't remember it.
1: Oh, but okay.
0: If you go to Tasmanian Family History Society, and the Launceston branch will come up as one of the options. There is a society website, but there's also the Launceston branch, and the phone number's on there. So it's if I gave it out now, people wouldn't have a pen to write it down, or
1: be able to remember it. Very true. It happens.
0: I can't remember things, as we were talking earlier.
1: Yes.
0: Sandy, as we get older, it's harder and harder to remember everything. There's just too much in the brain.
1: Too much information floating around. So, too many things,
0: so
1: yes.
0: That's the website. It's the Tasmanian Family History Society, and it's the Launceston branch website. You can contact us there. You can email us. There's a phone number there. Or you can see a bit more about what we do on the website as well. So that's how to get
1: good
0: in touch.
1: Good one.
0: Or just drop in.
1: Yes, drop in.
0: No problem.
1: Very good idea. Now... thank you very much for coming
0: along,
1: John.
0: You're welcome, Sandy. I'll see you everyone in a month. Well, I won't see you all. You'll be able to listen to me in another month.
1: In a month's time.
0: I'll see you, Sandy. So,
1: yes.
0: There you go.
1: Okay, John. You've been listening to John Dent from the local Family History Society and, of course, from the General Launceston History Society. Now, It's just on 20 minutes to 2. And don't forget, at 2 o'clock, we've got Fiona Brown coming in with some great music for you. And Afternoons With, which follows directly after the news and the weather. But first off, this is something a bit interesting. It's from a musical called Girl Crazy, and this is Renee Geyer, who a lot of people don't realise did do quite a few musicals. Anyway, this is Renee Geyer, an Australian cast version of Girl Crazy, and the track is I Got Rhythm in just a second.
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0: Mower. Not quite what you're used to hearing from Renee Geyer, the late Renee Geyer there with I Got Rhythm from the musical Girl Crazy. Now, coming up, I've got a bit of Moby and from the album 18, but that's in just a moment and not one of the tracks that are usually associated with Moby.
1: Mr. Lotto here. If you need Lotto, we're open. If you need post, we're open. If you need magazines, we're open. In fact, we're open for everything, pretty much all the bleeding time. And weekends. Good, innit? So, what are you waiting for? Come on in. Invermay News Agency. Serving you when you need us most. Tiri Pie.
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And that was In This World from Moby. And if you're wondering who the female vocals were, that was Jennifer Price. And that was taken from Moby's album 18. 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
0: It's the frost, it's the fog, the spray, and the spray. 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
4: Now, let's have a bit of blues from Dan Warner and Al McInnes. And this one's Door to Door.

And that was Door to Door from Dan Warner and Al McInnes there. Now, the Westbury RSL presents Joe, the Tassie Tenor, and Reno Marais in performance on Sunday, the 30th of August. Come along for non-stop dancing from 1 o'clock through till 5 o'clock. Platters and toasties will be available. Now, for more information, call the Westbury RSL on 6393 1313. Now, that phone number again for the Westbury RSL for their event on Sunday, the 30th of August, and it's 6393 1313. Now, coming up very, very shortly, we've got some great music with Fiona Brown. And that's Afternoons With. And that's just after, of course, the news and the weather update. I'm Sandy. I hope you've had a good time. And I'm going to leave you with a bit of The Shadows and a piece from them called Atlantis. Get you into the sort of the surf mode, thinking of summer and spring. It's going to happen. Sooner or later, it is going to happen. Anyway, have a great day. 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

from a live album called Live As I'll Ever Be. It's an American artist, Chris Smithers. I really like that song a lot. It's called No Love Today. He's a really interesting artist. It's really nice to do a bit of a dive into his music, and a beautiful guitar player. And I hope you enjoyed those couple of acoustic songs to kick things off for us here on Afternoons With. Let's get you a little bit more dancey, though. This is an Australian band. I think they're out of Sydney, called Lazy Susan. This is Somewhere.

0: Oh, they had such a great sound. Sadly, I don't think they're putting out music anymore. Released in 2010, that album called Places That Made Us, it's Lazy Susan and a song called Somewhere.
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0: Time is 18 and a half minutes after two here at City Park Radio, and I guess everywhere else, probably pretty much on the eastern seaboard. I'm going to play you a song from Human Nature, and I did notice online the other day, and you can probably find it, that they've done an amazing four-part harmony version of the Eastern Rosella song that the young guy put out that's sort of taking the internet by storm, and it's a lot of fun. I'm sure you could find it if you put in Human Nature and Eastern Rosella and see what comes up. But this is them doing Heard It Through the Grapevine.

0: It's always a great song. It doesn't matter who covers it. It's just a winner. That's I heard it through the grapevine. I think originally done by Marvin Gaye. From the Reach Out the Motown album, that's Human Nature. And as I say, they have done a little version of Eastern Rosella, which is really worth having a look at if you feel inclined. Maybe have a look on the internet. It's a bit of fun. We're going to do this now.
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0: Time for some music from the ladies. This is Australia's very own Mia Dyson and a song called Fool.
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0: amazing vocals of a husband and wife duo, actually, out of the States, called The War and the Treaty, from one of their really early releases, that song called Down to the River. What voices they have together. They are absolutely amazing, as is this.
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0: Or, of course, you can simply come in and meet some of the lovely people that volunteer their time down here at the radio station. Our office is usually manned, I think, between about 10 and 3. So if you would like to have a look through the radio station or become a member, you can wander in.

we're that friendly. We just welcome you with open arms. Now, one of the nice things about presenting radio, and there's a lot of nice things about presenting a radio show, is that you get to be slightly self-indulgent from time to time. And I am going to play one of my favourite songs from my youth, which I haven't played for a little while. It does tend to come out and get an airing. But I'm going to play you Sherbet's You've Got the Gun. And I think this is a timeless track, much underrated, one of the best opening bass lines, and begging to be covered. I don't know why no one has covered this. From the very early 70s, it's Sherbet and You've Got the Gun.

0: I hope you can forgive me that little bit of self-indulgence. I still think it's a great song. Very early Sherbet and Daryl getting particularly high in the vocals there, and a little bit retro for your Wednesday afternoon.
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0: The time is about 21 minutes away from 3 o'clock. Don't forget, at 3 o'clock we'll have a fresh news update. Maybe you're just knocking off work or going to pick the kids up, and we'll keep you up to date, and we'll have a look at the weather for you after the 3 o'clock news as well. What am I playing here? Oh, we're going to go a little more contemporary now after my flashback to the 70s. This is the lovely Lucy Thorne and a song called Falling.

That's new music from Josh Pike from his new album called Kingdom Within, and joined on that track by Missy Higgins. It's called Won't Be Heavy, and as I said, the new album is called Kingdom Within. I think it's only been out a couple of months, probably. I don't know, I'm losing track of time, I think, as I get older too. I'm going to play... What am I going to play? I'm going to play...

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2: Yes, and this Friday on Side One, Track One, which is at 7 o'clock on this Friday, our very own Dan Stevens is bringing you his look at a Stephen Stills album from 1972 called Manassas, which actually, weirdly, I was dipping into last week and having a bit of a listen to. So if you're interested in early sort of folk pop, this is the place to be. Friday night, 7 o'clock, Side One, Track One. And interestingly, Stephen Stills has a son, Chris, who put out a few albums. And because his mother was French, he's actually done a few French albums and sort of seems to be pretty quiet on the music front at the moment. But I do have one album of his. And weirdly, I had brought it in today to play it. So this is Stephen Stills' son, Chris Stills, and a song called Landslide.

0: Bit of a different sound from his dad, isn't it? But that's Chris Stills and a song called Landslide. I like the sound, actually. We are rapidly approaching news time, but we've just got a few things to do before then.
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0: The Cressy CWA, which are in their 87th year, and CWA Tasmania, which are in their 90th year, are celebrating their birthdays at the Longford Memorial Hall on Saturday the 29th of August from 10 a.m. until 4 p.m. A display of the history of the CWA movement in Tasmania will be there, as well as the Cressy CWA. So I think if you'd like any more details on what's going to be on that day, you could probably look up the Cressy CWA and just see. But that's next weekend, Saturday 29th of August, if you're interested, at the Longford Memorial Hall. As I said, we are edging close to news time, but before then, out of New York City, this is The Bird and the Bees.

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2: Good afternoon, I'm Alyssa Delfs. The Federal Housing Minister has hit back against the opposition over criticism of Labor's housing reforms. Claire O'Neill was asked if she was proud of making Australians pay higher rents, referencing a report which warned rental costs could surge by 30%. Backing the government's housing policy, Ms O'Neill clarified that is not what the report claimed.
3: Unlike those opposite, our political party didn't discover the existence of Australian renters yesterday. We have decades of advocacy for this third of our population, which is really bearing the brunt of what has gone wrong for housing in our country, Speaker. 25 years of Australian governments, and let's be honest, of every political colour, who have not done enough about this problem. And Speaker, that is changing under our government.
2: Disability advocates have slammed reforms to the NDIS scheme, saying they strip away the rights of participants. The CEO of the National Mental Health Consumer Alliance, Priscilla Bryce, says the passing of the bill overnight is a step backwards. In a statement on social media, Ms. Bryce adds the cuts are a fundamental retreat from the promise of the NDIS that people with disability are entitled to the support they need to live with dignity, autonomy and equal participation. The Minister for Financial Services has unveiled a comprehensive package of reforms to strengthen Australia's superannuation system. Speaking at the National Press Club today, the Assistant Treasurer says the reforms will include bans on cold calling to sell superannuation products and new financial advice measures to tackle predatory practices. It comes after the collapse of two investment funds that wiped out more than $1 billion in retirement savings. Daniel Molino explained some of the changes.
4: Today, I'm announcing a comprehensive crackdown on harmful lead generation practices. We will ban unlicensed real-time communication about superannuation. We will limit the anti-hawking exemption for financial advice to existing client relationships. We will strengthen penalties for breaches of anti-hawking laws.
2: Australia has taken a step toward producing its own green iron. It comes after a major project delivered its first hot metal from an electric furnace. Fortescue unveiled the progress today, announcing that its green metals project at Christmas Creek had produced molten metal on site using a blended feedstock. Energy experts welcomed the development but warned mining firms had yet to prove Western Australian iron ore can produce low emissions metals at a commercial scale. And prepare early and understand local conditions. That's the advice from fire authorities ahead of the bushfire season. David Wilson has the latest on the spring outlook.
5: The Australasian Fire Authorities Council is predicting a heightened risk of fire across large parts of the country this spring. Below average rainfall has increased bushfire risk potential across northeast and eastern Tasmania, as well as parts of Victoria. The risk identified in northeast and southeast New South Wales and southeast Queensland is driven by low soil moisture, while increased fuel loads are to blame in central Australia and parts of western Australia. The council says the variety of risk factors across different regions reinforces the need for communities to understand their local conditions and prepare early. And it says bushfires can still occur in regions with a normal seasonal outlook.
2: And in sporting news, halfback Jock Madden will return to West Tigers this week after he was forced to take an unforeseen break from rugby league. Madden, who will replace an injured Adam Dwehy in the number 7 jersey against the Sydney Roosters on Sunday, hasn't played for nearly a month. Madden was forced to take a break after he suffered an injury that formed a hematoma, requiring emergency surgery.
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6: Welcome back to the second half of Afternoons With here on City Park Radio. My name's Fiona. I'm here till 4 o'clock. At 4 o'clock, we'll have our spoken word program, which is Earth Matters and Space Nuts, and then Hector Russell will be in to drive you home, I've no doubt. Let's have a look at the weather. Cloudy, very high chance of rain, most likely in the afternoon and evening. Winds northerly 15 to 25 kilometres per hour. Rain increasing today, and it does look a little wetter out there. I can only tell from the dripping of the drain pipes, but I think that rain may be settling in a little bit. We were expecting a top today of 17, and currently outside in downtown Launceston is telling me it's 13.7. So we have dipped down a little bit in the last hour. If you're heading home, be careful on the roads. I mean, they're not going to be slippery, but at any time it's wet, it does affect your visibility a little bit, doesn't it? I want to play you a couple of songs. Now, I don't do this very often. I'm going to do a double play of Ray LaMontagne, and mainly because I was shocked the other day when someone said it had been 20 years since his album Trouble came out. So I can't believe that. I was very much in love with this album. It was released in 2004, actually, so it's been 22 years since it came out, but it seems to me like it was only yesterday. So I thought that was enough reason for me to bring in the album. I haven't played it for a while, and we're going to give you two tracks from Ray LaMontagne. I'm going to play you the title track from his album Trouble, and then a newer track that's sort of more recent, and see what you think. This is Ray LaMontagne and Trouble.

0: from his album of 2024 called Long Way Home. That song called, and they called her California, and 20 years apart, those two albums. But in the middle of all that, he did try a few different styles. He sort of put out a fairly sort of atmospheric electronic album. He did a more rocky album. He's kind of tried a bit, and I think he's back to what he does best, which is sort of that laid-back country feel. Ray LaMontagne and a couple of songs from him to kick off the second hour of Afternoons. The Launceston Walking Club is holding its elegant 80th annual dinner and awards night on Saturday the 12th of September. The club invites past members and people who have a significant involvement with the club to attend the celebration at the Grand Chancellor, Launceston. Booking is required by the 23rd of August, which is rapidly coming around. There's also a special screening of the Walking Wild Tasmania show on the Friday night, 11th of September, at the Launceston Conference Centre. See the events program section of the website for details of both events, and that is launcestonwalkingclub.org.au.
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0: Time is 15 minutes after 3 o'clock here at City Park Radio. We're going to go a little bit country on you now. This is an Australian duo of brothers. They call themselves simply Davidson Brothers, and this is their song, Hit the Town.

It's a great song. I'm slightly obsessed with that song. It's from a guy to the US called Josiah and the Bonnievilles. I just love how much vibrato he has in his voice. It's uncanny, really. From his new album called As Is, that song called Carolina Heart. It's only 2.5 minutes long. He probably could have squished an extra verse in there. That's my only criticism. And then we're going to go from slightly country music to some sort of jazzy music. This is Dean Martin and In the Cool, Cool, Cool of the Evening.

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What a great voice she had, Dusty Springfield, and Wishing and Hoping. The time is 27 and a half minutes after three. The Tamar Woodworkers Guild invite you to their annual general meeting on Wednesday, the 2nd of September. This is going to be held at the Guild Club Rooms in the Exeter Showgrounds from 12 noon. For more information, you can phone Robert Vaughan on 0417 165

0: AGM coming up as well. What am I doing? I've lost track of where I am momentarily, but I'm sure it'll come back to me. I just have to hang in there. I've got half an hour to go, and maybe I need a cup of tea. I'm going to play this.
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0: I'm going to get a bit rocky on you now, but, you know, not in a heavy way, just in a poppy way. 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
2: And this Saturday, Richard Barker is in the chair and he's bringing you 2 hours of Prince. So if you are a bit of a Prince fan, and let's face it, I think most of us that grew up at a certain time probably are Prince fans, then you've got 2 hours to look forward to this coming Saturday on Reelin' in the Years. And just to put you in the mood, I thought I wouldn't steal any of Richard's thunder by playing Prince himself, but I've got a really interesting little cover done by a guy called Jamie Sasso of Little Red Corvette. So I thought I would whet your taste buds with this little number.

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0: This Saturday on City Park Radio, it's the clash of great rivals South Launceston and North Launceston at Youngstown Oval. The Bulldogs are currently sitting second on the NTFA Premier League ladder and will look at continuing their winning ways on their home ground. The Bombers are a young team looking to rebuild and will need a strong performance to give themselves a chance for finals. Join Dave Moore and the commentary team from 25 past 2 this Saturday afternoon for all the best in local football. 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
1: Yeah, the sports guys are very busy this time of year. They're out and about. They're everywhere. They don't let the weather stop them. They get out there. And actually, I was interested to, I think it was last weekend, I heard them covering some of the girls' footy as well. So the boys are busy. And if you want to hear your local sport live, you've really got to be on City Park Radio. And they do a fantastic job. I don't know how they do it, but anyway. I guess the season's sort of getting to the pointy end, isn't it? So keep your ear on local football here on City Park Radio. The time's just gone 22 minutes away from 4 o'clock. There's a little river band, and you know, I got a soft spot for LRB. This is Help Us On Its Way.

0: They're a fun group. They're out of the Blue Mountains area, and they're called The Safety of Life at Sea. And that release is from a couple of years ago. It's called Baby, It's You, in brackets, Holy Potato, which does sound a bit like a Wiggles song, but I assure you it's not. We are rapidly running out of time here at City Park Radio. It's about 14 minutes away from 3 o'clock.
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0: I don't know about you, but I'm starting to run out of a bit of steam here. So let's take things down a notch. Let's chill out a little bit. This is Jose Gonzalez and Down the Line.

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think that's a fantastic song. The guitar playing alone is superb. It comes from a guy out of the UK who calls himself the Cottonwood Shivers. He's hasn't released a lot of music, but I really like that. It's called Ice Cream. And up before that, we had the wonderful Jose Gonzalez, who is a Swedish artist. So we're a little bit international on you on this Wednesday afternoon. That's just about all I've got lined up for you. Don't forget, we'll have Earth Matters and Space Nuts straight after this, after the news. And Hector Russell will be in to drive you home on this slightly damp Wednesday afternoon. I'll see you again soon. I'm probably back in about a fortnight, I think. And I hope your week goes well. I'm going to finish off with a track from the Sundays. This is Leave This City. See you soon.

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2: Good afternoon, I'm Alyssa Delfs. The government's Minister for Veterans Affairs will open consultations on a paper discussing changes to caps on allied health services for veterans. The cap will aim to limit services to $5,000, also increasing the cost of fees for allied health providers. In Question Time today, Matt Keogh says he is looking forward to seeing feedback come in on the paper.
3: We've been clear when we announced the changes to allied health to improve access that we would also be consulting with the veteran community around how do we make sure that we ensure that there's no gap in service provision to our veteran community as a result of these changes. And that's, we've been very clear about that, and that we'll be starting that soon. And as I mentioned in Question Time yesterday, that will involve a discussion paper.
2: Meantime, the Prime Minister has rejected calls to sack the Minister for Veterans Affairs. Speaking during Question Time, Liberal leader Angus Taylor made his case.
4: Yesterday, the Minister for Veterans Affairs admitted he got it wrong in refusing to meet with veterans to discuss Labor's cruel cap on allied health services. He also got it wrong on trying to put a used-by date on medallic recognition. He got it wrong on refusing to support the Invictus Games.
2: But Anthony Albanese says he has every confidence in Matt Keogh.
5: I consider it to be one of the great privileges of my time in this place that I, as Prime Minister, get to engage with those men and women who wear our uniform, who serve in our name, and who deserve our total respect at all times for what they do.
2: Australians have been warned not to grow complacent ahead of the spring season with increased bushfire risks across most states and territories. Bushfires could start early and have devastating consequences, with below average rainfall creating dry tinderbox conditions. Rob Webb, Australasian Fire Authorities Council Chief Executive, told National Radio News the key message is preparation.
6: Understanding, are you in a bushfire zone? And let's expand it to any kind of severe weather that the warm season in Australia, thunderstorms, floods, a whole range of things can affect. And the first question is, do you know that hazards can affect you? You're going to get the information from local fire services, emergency services, the Bureau, getting a bushfire kit together so you can quickly pick up that kit and move as fast as possible.
2: The Sydney Swans say the sanctions handed down to five players today relate to club breaches, not a police investigation. Isaac Heaney, Chad Warner, Nick Blakey, Riley Bice and James Jordan have been suspended for the rest of the AFL season, including finals. The players were allegedly involved in an incident in Melbourne earlier this week, which is now the subject of a police investigation. Swans CEO Matthew Pavlich explained the club's decision.
7: So we've been working very closely with the five players involved, with the AFL, who are supportive of this approach, and so too we've been chatting a lot at length with the AFL Players Association. As Andrew said, we respect that this is an ongoing investigation by Victoria Police, and the actions we've taken today are independent, totally independent of this.
2: And in more sport, Les Kiss hasn't thrown Argentina any curveballs in the lead-up to the series tests. There's only one new addition to the squad handed down today. Len Iketel missed the Wallabies' two wins over Japan in Osaka and Townsville due to an ankle injury. Fellow centre Joseph Okuso-Suwali'i has also been selected for the two-test tour after picking up a minor hamstring strain that kept him out of the side's 56-17 win in Queensland last weekend. Elsewhere, the 34-man squad remains consistent from the first selection by Les Kiss and the Wallabies coaches.
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9: Wallawani, welcome to Earth Matters, environment social justice stories from Australia and around the world. 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
10: This Earth Matters was made on the lands of the Kulin Nation. We pay respect to elders of the past and present Kulin Nation. thank you to Priya Kunjan for today's incisive interviews about the US offshore mineral extraction in American Samoan waters and human rights abuses and deforestation for sugar in West Papua.
11: We are joined by Louise Byrne of the West Papua Women's Office to discuss the connections between Sugar Research Australia, the Indonesian sugar industry, and alleged rights abuses and illegal deforestation in Merauke, West Papua. In December 2025, Greenpeace published the report Sweet Promises, Bitter Reality Inside the Merauke Sugar Cane Project, detailing serious concerns about the role of the Indonesian state and agribusiness in land theft and mass deforestation in Merauke. And more recently, Royce Kermelovs of Deep Cut News has written about the connections between the Australian government-funded body Sugar Research Australia and land clearing in the region. Louise has been working for West Papua's freedom and self-determination since 1999 and helped found the West Papua office in Docklands in 2014. Good morning, Louise.
12: Good morning.
11: Let's jump right into it. To give some context for this conversation, can you tell our listeners about the Merauke region and about some of the historical impacts of the food industry on Indigenous West Papuan communities there?
12: Yes, sure. Merauke is in the south of West Papua, so way over on the PNG border, and it's the traditional home and land of the Marind people. So historically, it was the Marind people's tribal god Bomai and his nephew Manu, who once took a maritime journey from Merauke all the way to Mur Island in the Torres Strait and taught the islanders a way of living together rather than fighting. So he's their most influential god up there, and it's called Malo Bome. And we have the wonderful Melbourne scholar, actually, Dr. Nonnie Sharp, to thank for that information. Dr. Sharp was one of the drivers of the Mabo High Court decision in 1992. So that's one thing about Merauke. Then we can move quickly to World War One period, when the Spanish flu pandemic killed one in five Marind Papuans. And as a result of that, and the Dutch, who were the colonial presence at that time, didn't quite know what to do about the Spanish flu. It was all over the world, of course. So they made the Marind people move from their amazing longhouses, hundreds of feet long, to model villages where they had to live as nuclear families. Mm. So little huts on the either side of a skinny, narrow path, yeah? Mm-hmm. So that was a big thing about Merauke. Then the last thing historically about Merauke was after Japan took over West Papua during World War II, the Australians and the Americans built a massive war base that housed up to 7,000 troops, you know, airmen, sailors, land troops. There was heaps of activity there. And even Gough Whitlam, who was in the Australian Air Force at the time, spent time there. And the whole purpose of that base was to protect Port Moresby from the Japanese occupying it through Torres Strait. Of all the places in Papua, Merauke is probably the one that is known best to Australians because of all that history.
11: Mm. And now the conversation we're having today is about the ongoing, intervention from people outside of the region in Merauke. And here I want to turn to Indonesian agribusiness interests. How have agribusiness companies, and particularly the sugar industry, including subsidiaries of the Merauke Sugar Group, been implicated in this process of intervention of Marind lands?
12: Okay, intervention's a good word, but deforestation, decimation, ecocide, these are more descriptive words of what's actually going on there.
11: Mm.
12: It actually started under a previous president, SBY, if any of listeners remember him. He was back in 2004, I think. Anyway, he's quite well known here because he came down here and spoke at the parliament. He was a military general, and he started the process of deforesting land in Merauke with money, actually, from, if my memory is correct, from it was Wahhabi money from Saudi Arabia. So it was mixed up, you know, like God knows. And it was a massive deforestation and rice planting, actually, back in those days. So anyone who sort of knows their history knows that the Dutch, who are very thorough, had surveyed the land in West Papua and found that only 5% of it was actually arable. So to to sort of rip up the forest and the swamplands down in Meraki, and thinking that they were going to make enormous profits from rice that was meant to be serving the Indonesian self-sufficiency in rice campaign, was ridiculous. Like a lot of Indonesian ideas, they sort of, you know, have a thought bubble and off they go. So that failed, but it only failed, you know, after the forest had been completely destroyed, and we've got drone footage of that terrible process where people who'd been living in the forest for centuries were shoved off and had to find other little homes further out. And so were the animals, like, you know, the cassowaries and things. So Sophie Chow has written a very thorough and readable anthropology of what happened in Meraki during that time. She's an Australian up in, well, she was at Sydney University. I think she's still there. And she actually went and lived with Marind in a Marind village for ages, maybe 2 years, and really got to know what was happening there. And the main thing is that people who lived in the forest, the forest was their supermarket, you know, and all of a sudden there was no place left to get food. Mm. Even, you know, cassowaries started eating noodles, you know, like it was, it's just been terrible for the people, terrible for the environment, and quite impactful on climate change to lose that massive swathe of forest. So that was then. Now we've got another military president called Prabowo Subianto, who actually should have been put on trial for war crimes. Even the military sacked him. He was head of the military, and even they sacked him. So he had to escape to Jordan for 8 years. But he's come back, and with heaps of money, of course, and the Indonesian capacity to forget history, sort of the day after it happens, he was elected president. He's got onto this kind of agribusiness thing as well. So it's still rice, but it's also sugar. And with his great power, you know, and influence, I mean, his brother is one of the biggest oil barons in Indonesia, and it's his brother who funded his election campaign. He's pulled together all these barons, okay, and it's called the Meraki Sugar Group, but it's actually 10 companies, and often the key person at the head of each company doesn't put his name there. He uses his nephews, nieces, all sorts of relatives as a way of masking their
13: the connections.
12: Their presence, yeah.
13: Yeah, yeah.
12: That's where Greenpeace did just really such an amazing job with their investigation, because they got photos of two of the biggest at the planting ceremony with President Jokowi, and at the planting ceremony of the sugar in Meraki in 2024.
13: Yeah. So these connections, I think, are so well detailed in that report. And I did want to ask, with the time that we have left, about how that then connects to Sugar Research Australia, which is an Australian government-funded organisation operating as the declared industry services body for the Australian sugarcane industry. And that's come under scrutiny because of its agreement to supply 6 sugarcane varietals to the Meraki Sugar Group subsidiary, PT Global Papua Abadi, in 2024. So what do we know about this agreement and the implications for Australian involvement in this deforestation and dispossession?
12: What we do know is that there is a company in Townsville, Wilmar. It took over CSR, the Sugar and Ethanol Division, and it bought it in 2010 for 1.5 billion Australian. So it now has 8 mills in Queensland and manufactures half of Australia's raw sugar. So in Townsville, Sugar Research Australia has got a base. So there was this sort of connection, and Sugar Research Australia, who I'm sure are extremely embarrassed that they got involved, but they'd been studying sugar stuff for quite some time in Indonesia, because the little seedlings coming out of Java to all sorts of places in Indonesia, like Kalimantan, was very worried that this conglomerate was going to be opening up sugar growing bases in Meraki, which is pretty close to Australia, right? So they, I think, got drawn into it. I don't know. They've sort of gone completely silent on their involvement. But they got drawn into supplying the seedlings to the Meraki endeavour, which is, you know, the sort of the size of barley. It's not just like a little paddock.
13: Yeah.
12: While we're leaving this Wilmar Australia in Townsville alone and sort of uncritiqued, I can't believe it.
13: Louise, is there anything you want to leave our listeners with to let them know about how they can find out more and keep the pressure on?
12: Okay. Australians, all right, I'm talking to you. We have to recognise West Papua's right to self-determination. Under international law, it's an Indonesian colony, and that is illegal.
13: Yes, absolutely. Thank you again to Louise Byrne of West Papua Women's Office talking about the connections between the sugar industry and rights abuses and illegal deforestation in Merauke.
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10: Big gratitude to Priya Kunjan for today's interview.
13: We are now joined by Dr. Sabrina Suluai Mahuka, who is founder of youth-centered environmental organization Finafinau. And Sabrina joins us from Pangopango to discuss recent progress in the United States government's Bureau of Ocean Energy Management's moves to advance offshore mineral extraction in the waters off American Samoa. Now, on the 16th of July, in the face of significant resistance in American Samoa and across the Pacific region, the BOEM agency issued a proposed leasing notice for the American Samoa Outer Continental Shelf Pacific Mineral Lease Sale 1. It's another step in the direction of a potential lease sale this November. And so Sabrina's going to speak with us about the cultural and environmental impacts that deep sea mining for critical minerals will cause and the ongoing fight to prevent this from happening in the waters off the islands of American Samoa. Dr. Sabrina Suluai Mahuka is a Samoan Filipina educator, youth leadership mentor, and environmental justice advocate who works at the intersection of Indigenous knowledge, community organizing, and ocean conservation to amplify Pacific voices in local and global decision making. Hi, Sabrina. Thank you so much for joining us. So to ground our conversation, I want to remind listeners that Finafinau is based in Pangopango on the island of Tutuila. So tell me about this place, the waters around the islands of American Samoa, their cultural value and your relationship to them.
15: In American Samoa, the ocean is not scenery, and I think that resonates with many other Pacific islands. We're not an empty blue space surrounding our islands, and it is certainly not a warehouse of minerals waiting to be opened. Our moana, our ocean, is our highway, our pantry, our classroom, our church, our genealogy, and in the end, it's our inheritance. So many of our family stories are tied to this water. And an example of that, I am descended from a canoe maker from Olosenga in Manua. And many of our family members on this island have worked in the tuna industry. We've taught about protecting our waters. We've taught our children. We've been taught by our parents to be people of the ocean. And so when we're talking about the ocean, we're not talking about something that's abstract. We're speaking about a system that has fed our families, carried our ancestors, and shaped our culture. And of course, made life on these islands possible. I've also had the privilege of visiting Rose Atoll or Muliaba, and it is also one of the most pristine places I have ever witnessed in my lifetime. And being there really changed how I understand our responsibility to uphold the Fa'a Samoa, the Samoan values. And very few people will really understand what it means to be there in person, but that doesn't make protecting it less valuable. It means it's our duty to protect it even more. And so our relationship with the ocean is reciprocal. I don't see the ocean separate from our islands. The ocean is American Samoa.
13: Yeah, that is such a beautiful way to put it. Sabrina, I wanted to turn to this question of deep sea mining, which has received a lot of critical attention in recent years. And it's been the subject of cultural and environmental justice campaigns in the Pacific region as well as elsewhere. And in the case of American Samoa, can you briefly take us through a timeline of key events in the Trump administration's plan to fast-track offshore mining, culminating in the July 16th announcement by the U.S. Bureau of Ocean Energy Management about this availability of a proposed leasing plan?
15: Yes, it's important to understand how quickly this process has moved. In April of 2025, there's an executive order that came out from President Trump to direct the federal government to accelerate seabed mineral exploration, leasing, and permitting. And then less than a month later, in May, the Department of Interior announced that it was evaluating a request for potential mineral lease sale offshore our waters near American Samoa. And they formally announced that in June of 2025. Initially, it was about for 18 million acres of the outer continental shelf northeast of Manu'a Island and Rose Atoll. The original public comment period was only 30 days, but after a request from our government, it was extended until up to 60 days. And so during that period, people in American Samoa, members of the diaspora, scientists and organizations and global allies actually submitted over 76,000 comments to the official BOEM site. A majority of them were in opposition. However, despite all of that opposition, in November of 2025, BOEM moved forward and completed what was called the Area of Identification. And it went from 18 million acres to about 33 million acres. So they almost doubled the area ID despite all the opposition. And they were doing community consultations, and I say that very lightly because the community that they've only met with is government agencies or government entities here in American Samoa, not the actual community. And now that has moved forward. They did their supposed NEPA review. NEPA is their environmental review that they did, and in particular, they only did an environmental assessment, which is a desk study, because they're saying this is only for preliminary activities for exploration. However, if a lease is given, it would be for a minimum of 20 years. And on July 16th, which was ironic because it was Manu'a Flag Day, which should be celebrating Manu'a's relationship with the U.S., BOEM decided to move forward and put out the proposed leasing notice, which basically is a bid for our home. Yes, that's where we're at right now.
13: Yeah, I mean, the lack of regard for concerns that have been raised by the people, again, as you've said, who were not directly consulted with or, you know, listened to in any meaningful way, despite putting in so many submissions, is very concerning. And I think to contextualize these concerns, I want to talk about what deep sea mining is. So it involves the extraction of critical minerals through the collection of seafloor polymetallic nodules, which includes metals such as cobalt, nickel, and manganese, which are very important in the tech industry. What impacts could deep sea mining have on the ocean environment, both locally around American Samoa and further afield? And how might this impact things like American Samoa's local economy, especially in tuna fishing, which you mentioned that your family has been involved in as well?
15: Yes, the first thing I would say about deep sea mining is that we have to be honest about the science. There are no commercial scale deep sea mining efforts taking place anywhere in the world for these nodules. And so anything that would occur, American Samoa would basically be the testing site because there is not a mature industry with decades of evidence showing that it can be done safely. Some of the industry players, like Impossible Metals, was one of the loudest folks to say that they want to mine safely in our waters, or they propose technology that's AI generated. But their startup is less than 10 years. And like, folks here have clothes that are older than their startup. So that doesn't make any sense on our end, right? And these mining nodules would involve industrial machines moving across the seabed, removing nodules that took millions of years to form. And so we wouldn't even see that be replaced within our lifetimes. And that would be disturbing the sediment, destroying habitat, because there is life on these nodules itself. That would be a lot of generating noise and light pollution that normally doesn't see that amount of movement or sound in the first place. And of course, that would be sending mined material through the water column to the surface levels. And that's probably where that a lot of the concern comes from too, is that sediment disturbance or the sediment plumes could travel for miles and smother our coral reefs, which we absolutely depend on to make sure that our ocean is healthy for us to sustain our livelihoods of fishing and feeding our families. And we see scientists around the world showing that this is definitely a possible effect of deep sea mining. And they're calling for a precautionary pause because once removed for these nodules, right, they don't grow back within a human timescale. There's no restoration that would come from it. There are case studies, I think, off the coast of North Carolina that they did in a lake that they still haven't recovered for decades after experimenting there. With Papua New Guinea, with the Solera project, we show that this is not financially a good decision. They were left with over $100 million worth of debt. And so this raises the question, if we're still mapping the waters and documenting what lives there, how can we really say that we're prepared to lease? How can we say that American Samoa is ready to bear all the risk from a decision that's made at a desk?
13: Yeah, and when you talk about bearing all the risk, again, I want to emphasize it's bearing all the risk of things that are still, you know, unknown in terms of the scale of impacts that they can cause, but all indications suggest that they will be severe and widespread. And we don't even know what remediation could look like afterwards. So to to sort of put the cart before the horse, so to speak, and begin by expanding the possibilities of extraction and exploration without waiting for confirmations about the scale of the impact that this could have is really, really concerning. And I did want to ask about how this fits into the broader governance concerns that are at play here, because American Samoa is an unincorporated U.S. territory, where as far as I understand, the U.S. has authority over the territory, but American Samoans don't have access to the same kinds of constitutional rights as people in the continental United States. So I wanted to ask if you could unpack some of the implications that this governance arrangement has for resisting deep sea mining in American Samoa's waters. And, you know, how much power does the governor of American Samoa have in this matter?
15: Yes, it's an interesting place where we sit as a territory for the U.S. We are technically labeled as unincorporated and an unorganized U.S. territory. So not every constitutional provision applies here the same way it does to a state. And so people here in American Samoa are usually U.S. nationals rather than citizens by birth. And so we technically can't vote for the president, even though we live here in a U.S. territory. And that also applies for those folks like myself who are U.S. citizens. Because we have chosen to live here in American Samoa, we voided our right to vote in the U.S. elections. In addition, for our congressional delegates, they can introduce legislation and vote in committees, but they can't actually vote in the final passage of legislation on the House floor. We also don't have a senator. And so there is definitely a profound democratic imbalance there. And I think that's prominent for most folks here saying, if it's in federal waters, you know, what control do we have? But it's with the understanding that our deeds of cession were this treaty that we made with the U.S. as our sovereign nation, it was built on mutual respect and mutual benefits. And deep sea mining, it's not an environmental issue itself. It's a territorial democracy and environmental justice issue. But our governor does have a very important role to play. Right now, within this 60-day period, he can demand a full environmental impact statement instead of that environmental assessment. He can also ask for a government administrative office review to say, can we look into this BOEM process? And, you know, are they doing shortcuts that are not meaningful community engagement, or are they expediting it where our consent is not given, right? And so they can definitely submit formal objections and even here introduce, like following Guam's example of introducing a bill to ban or fine any deep sea mining vessels that come to our ports. You know, at least that's within our jurisdiction to say, sure, if you're going to mine this, we're going to make it extremely expensive for you. We're going to make this hard. You can't use our ports unless you want to pay this outrageous fine. And so there's so many things that we can do. It's just a matter of taking those actions. Just to make clear, we understand that the United States is our sovereign nation, but the U.S. should not use the limits of our political status as an advantage to accessing our natural resources or eliminating our livelihoods and our identity that's tied to these waters. We're governed by decisions that we can't fully vote on with our status as U.S. nationals or living here as U.S. citizens, but we do contribute to the United States. Our children can join the military and give their lives to the United States. So we should be able to vote for things that matter for our children.
13: I did want to ask Sabrina, how is the American Samoan community continuing to push back against deep sea mining, and what's next? And also, how can our listeners here in so-called Australia support your efforts?
15: So I think our community has been absolutely amazing in our resistance. It is rooted in education.

0: right, to say what information is based on facts, based on citations. And so we've been working on getting the community access to public resources, fact sheets, putting up billboards so folks can have access to it. There are so many communities that are not online. And so going out to the community and hosting forums and opportunities for residents to ask questions directly. They've submitted public comments written to territorial and federal leaders. On July 16th, ironically, we had already planned a united gathering for Stand With the Moana. And one thing to note is Samoan people usually don't protest because, you know, it can be seen as disrespectful, but we did have this demonstration of community members where we prayed, we thought about the ocean and reflection, we brought flowers as tribute, and we stood publicly for our waters and our home. And while the action was peaceful, it was not passive because we want it to be visible to our local decision makers, but also national and, of course, our allies in the region and with our Pacific brothers and sisters, that our opposition is not limited to one day. It's not limited to one organization or political party or one moment. We have to continue to oppose and be as loud as we can in our opposition, respectfully, but still very loud to say we are participating in every stage of this process, and it's going to still be a no. And so we don't need everyone to be an expert. We just need everyone to not be idle. Everyone around the world can stand with us, and we super appreciate that. And I think that individually we can create this ripple, but we really need to become stronger to become an unstoppable tidal wave. And so we might be the first on a federal map, but we will not be the first to become the sacrificial site. And so our allies from anywhere in the world, they can write and connect and meet with their elected officials. If that's within the U.S., their senators, their House of Representatives, get them on board to support a national moratorium. Our regional partners, they can, how can we push for a moratorium worldwide, globally, right? We really need as much help as possible. And we can leverage social media to say that we're not going down without a fight.
1: That was Dr. Sabrina Suluai Mahuka, founder of youth-centered environmental organization Finafinau, who joined us from Pangopango to discuss recent progress in the United States government's Bureau of Ocean Energy Management's moves to advance offshore mineral extraction in the waters off American Samoa and the ongoing fight back.
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11: Hello again. Thank you for joining us. This is Space Nuts. My name is Andrew Dunkley. Great to have your company yet again. Coming up on this episode, landslides on Pluto. Yes, apparently so. China pulls off a SpaceX trick. And this is a really interesting story. We'll have to watch our P's and Q's on this. But the White House has established a UFO study group. And guess who's in charge? No, it's not the president. It's someone else. Almost as wacky. We'll do all of those stories on this episode of Space Nuts. And speaking of wacky, we are joined once again by Professor Fred Watson, astronomer at large, sporting a rather significant bump on the head.
12: Yes, actually, it's two, one bigger than the other. It almost looks like a planet with its moon in orbit around it.
11: It does.
12: As a visual aid.

0: Yes. So walking into doors will do that to you.
1: It's what happened, and it's all astronomy's fault, because every night I tend to go out on we've got a terrace that faces north, which is where all the planets are if you're in the southern hemisphere. I usually go out and just have a look at the sky before I go to bed, being an astronomer. But normally I check the screen doors open, but last night I was thinking of something else and I just walked right into the screen door, and it's quite a solid screen door, so...
0: I can see that.
1: Yes.
0: Yeah. Oh, we've all done it, Fred. We've all done it. Yeah. Let's get stuck into our stories. The very first story is about landslides. Now, we have our fair share of landslides on Earth. I've seen some dreadful images online of massive landslides in some parts of the world. Yes. You know, it can be pretty chaotic and unfortunately has led to fatalities. I don't think that's a problem on Pluto in terms of fatalities, but it is something that happens, and we've not seen that on Pluto before.
1: Correct. There are landslides on Pluto, and of course pretty well everything we know about Pluto now comes from that flyby of the New Horizons spacecraft. If I remember rightly, it was the 14th of July 2015, a momentous occasion for astronomers and planetary scientists when we got the first close-ups of the dwarf planet Pluto, with that heart-shaped plane, Sputnik Planitia, facing us, that people made into a likeness of Pluto the dog. It was all great stuff. That is mostly sort of slushy or solid nitrogen that makes up that very flat plane. And people think there are glaciers at the edge of that as well. But the basin in which that plane formed was probably caused by an impact billions of years ago that caused a depression in the surface. But we think the surface itself is made pretty well of solid water ice. And so what you've got is this large region on Pluto, which is surrounded by a very fractured landscape. I remember looking at some of the mountains around the edge of that, and they look just like ice cubes at the edge of a drink. And that's probably what they are, but they're 4 kilometres high. You know, these are things that probably were pushed to one side by whatever caused that impact.
0: Yeah.
1: But it's in that area around the edge of Sputnik Planitia that these landslides have been found on Pluto. And it's actually some scientists, I think they're in Italy, if I remember rightly, who have... National Research Council in Perugia, in Italy, they have looked more closely at the images that came back from New Horizons, and they've identified, I think it's about half a dozen landslides, which are quite significant in size, but all tend to be around the edge of that flat plane, the Sputnik Planitia.
0: So are they sliding into the crater? Is that what we're seeing?
1: What we're seeing is actually at least one of them is sliding into a crater. The crater's not far from the edge of Sputnik Planitia, but it's not the edge.
0: Right.
1: And what they've done is they've noted, you know, a region in the crater wall that's got a break in it that corresponds with debris on the crater floor, and that's seems to be the smoking gun, if I can put it that way.
0: Mm.
1: The biggest of them is huge. It's 130 square kilometres.
0: Wow.
1: Which is very large, and certainly would be a very big landslide on planet Earth. And their heights are 1.5 to 2.2 kilometres is what they're talking about. So that's quite a high, high drop zone, if I can put it that way.
0: Yes.
1: What they're saying is that the material that falls down in the landslide, down the slope, actually goes further into the flat area that it's running into, and in this case it's the floor of a crater, it goes further than it would do elsewhere in the solar system, for example on Earth. And what they are suggesting is that means there's less friction in this material, so it goes further over the landscape, and maybe that confirms that what the material is that's sliding down is actually water ice, although they don't say that in the report I've read. That's an inference from me, but it sounds...
0: It would make sense, though, Fred, because most of the surface of Pluto is water ice, and because it's so cold, like minus 230 degrees Celsius, the ice is like rock.
1: Solid rock, that's right. Yeah. Absolutely hard as rock, yeah. You know, all credit to these scientists who've been very patient in their work combing these images for things that look like landslides, because that's the only clue you've got, is the appearance from above. The fact that you're seeing maybe material in the side of a crater that's different from the walls of the crater around it, because it's actually fallen down.
0: Yeah.
1: Remarkable stuff.
0: Yeah. It is. And we've seen landslides on other planets.
1: Yes. Yeah. Certainly. And also on some of the other moons. But it's taken, 11 years now since the flyby for anyone to find them. But they found the evidence of 6 features that look like landslides.
0: Actually, as we record, Fred, it's exactly 11 years today.
1: So it is.
0: Yeah, I just noticed that.
1: So it is the 14th of July, yes, 2015 it was. That's right.
0: Now, it's a fascinating story. Landslides probably made of water ice on Pluto. You can read all about it. Well, there's a few places. Phys.org's got a great article about it, and you can also read the paper, which was published in the journal Icarus. This is Space Nuts with Andrew Dunkley and Professor Fred Watson.
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0: Okay, Fred, let's move on to our next story. And we've seen a lot lately about SpaceX and its exploits and its success with reusable boosters that land themselves back on ocean-going platforms and other places. They've had some deconstructive events as well.
1: Yes.
0: but a few other players have attempted this not so successfully. Now... it looks like China's in on the game.
1: That's correct. We've had... Blue Origin has also managed to do the soft landing trick at least once, I think. But this is the first time we've got a record of a country other than America basically pulling off this trick of grabbing your booster before it's thrown away, landing it softly and saving it for another time. The fascinating aspect of this, Andrew, is the way it's been done by the China Aerospace Science and Technology Corporation. They have, rather than do this, you know, fine needle control of the rockets... The rockets that are firing to slow down the spacecraft as it descends to Earth, and basically pivoting it down onto its legs, which is certainly what happens with the Falcon 9 rockets. SpaceX's Starship actually has what they call them, the chopsticks, arms on the launch tower that just grab them and hold it. And in a way, what we're seeing from the Chinese experiment, if I can put it that way, or project, is similar to that, because you're sort of grabbing it, but not with pincers or chopsticks. Basically, you're putting it into a net as it lands.
0: I reckon they'd be pretty good at using the chopsticks method.
1: Yeah. Why did I miss that one? That's a great one, yeah. They probably would.
0: They're pretty good at using nets too, though. A lot of net fishing over in Asia.
1: Yes, that's right. And that's what this is. So the spacecraft lands and into a sort of framework, a huge thing that looks a bit like a birdcage, enormous. But it's got a net in it. And so this thing gets caught in the net. The motor switches off and it returns and is captured. So... the net, they call it a net system, and we haven't really seen any detail about how this works, because you know, it would be it's fine catching something in a net, but then you've got to get it out of the net and set it up again for another launch. Yeah. With Falcon 9, it's standing there ready to be reloaded onto the launch pad. What is impressive about this you know, capture of the booster, though, and it's a Long March 10B, I think.
0: Yes, it is.
1: That this has been, as with SpaceX, it's a maritime landing. So the rocket comes down to a barge, basically, in the ocean that's equipped with this net, rather than just a platform, which both Blue Origin and SpaceX use. They just have a platform for their returning booster rockets, but this net is a platform, but with a sort of tower attached to it. Really quite remarkable, and a step forward. This is clearly going to enhance the rate at which Chinese spacecraft are launched, so we'll see probably much more of it in the future.
0: Yes, and look, you've got to give them a lot of credit. Thought you'd find this interesting, Fred. Remember the floating platforms that SpaceX used to land their rockets? They all had really funny names.
1: You do, that's right.
0: Of Course I Still Love You was one of them.
1: Yep, I think that was the first.
0: Just Read the Instructions.
1: Yep.
0: That was off the Florida coast. The first one I mentioned was in the Pacific, and A Short Fall of Gravitas, which was also an East Coast Atlantic operation. So what do you think the Chinese have called theirs?
1: I don't have that information, and I'm not sure I'd want to guess.
0: Ling Hangshu, which stands for Navigator.
1: Yeah, it's nice.
0: They call it Navigator.
1: Yes, I like that. A lot of Chinese names in terms of their spacecraft and things like that have got names that come from Chinese mythology.
0: You know,
1: there's the relay spacecraft that communicates both with the Earth and the lander on the far side of the moon. I think it translates as Magpie Bridge, which is I can't remember what the name is, but I think it translates as Magpie Bridge, which comes from a Chinese folk tale of some sort. It's lovely.
0: Yeah. I can't wait to see what they do next.
1: No.
0: And this actual success the Chinese have demonstrated has started a lot of chatter between people about you know, where things are at between the United States and China in space. So it is noticed. It's not something that is being ignored in the United States, but it is being noticed, most definitely.
1: Yeah,
0: and look, they've made history. This one will be remembered because it's their first success at this level. I think they've had sort of a few rockets that have been partially recovered. I don't know what that means exactly, but this is like a self-landing situation, and it works very, very well. You can read all about it at the space.com website. 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
1: That's agreement, is that? Jordy, for goodness sake, I'm really sorry. This is what he does, is he gets very enthusiastic.
4: Space Nuts. Heard on community radio across Australia.
0: Now, Fred, we come to a rather saucy story, this one. In reading the article, noticed that they did a little preamble at space.com before they ran the story. It says, "We approach this topic with the same rigor we apply in our respective scientific fields, and we hope to provide an unbiased analysis of this topic." We hope to. I think they did a pretty good job. But what we're talking about is a White House group that has been formed to study UAPs, Unidentified Anomalous Phenomena, formerly known as UFOs, Unidentified Flying Objects. And I asked at the beginning of the show, who's in charge? Would you care to reveal that, Fred?
1: It is, yes. It's our old friend Avi Loeb, who is the Harvard astronomer, a very senior astronomer, very well thought of in the world of astrophysics, except when he talks about UFOs. He's the person who's, you know, looked at things like does Comet 3I Atlas have windows or anything that might tell you that it is not a natural object, that it is artificially made. That's the interstellar comet that's flying through the solar system at the moment. It is a comet not a piece of alien hardware. But
0: yet, Fred, I've had people come up to me and say, "Oh, did you hear about that comet? They think it's a spaceship." And I go, "Oh, no, it's not.
1: Yeah, yeah. Only one person does."
0: Yeah,
1: actually,
0: and that's okay. Okay, but it's the popular press, as I like to call them, that fuel this stuff.
1: That's right. It is. There have been moves to, certainly with the freedom of information stuff that we've seen, the idea of these unidentified anomalous phenomena are now very much in the mainstream, because we've got footage taken with infrared cameras from aircraft and things of that sort.
0: That's right. And we did do a story on it probably in the last couple of years, maybe longer, where NASA really looked into this and admitted that, look, we can't explain everything. We can't.
1: Yeah.
0: Something's going on. We just don't know what it is.
1: That's right.
0: They're not saying they're from outer space, though.
1: That's correct. There's no evidence that they're of alien origin.
0: No.
1: Which suggests they're either natural phenomena or somebody's doing stuff that the US military doesn't know about.
0: And I'd put it in that basket myself.
1: Yes, I think that's probably it. So this council, it's a new body that is now being chaired by Avi Loeb. It's called the UAP Science Advisory Council, and that, I think, is a good name, because it tells you that we're looking at the science, not the fiction. I think it's brought together quite a large group of experts. I looked down the list of people. It's a big council, not two or three people. There's about 20, I think, probably altogether. And these are people who come from very different backgrounds: computer scientists, psychologists, military people, a retired Navy admiral, an economist, lots and lots of physicists, of course, as well, biosciences, a vast array of different disciplines, which is going to essentially look at the evidence, I suppose, and where that might lead. Now, with Avi Loeb in charge, you might naturally think, and this may be true, that he would lean towards always the more sensational end of the explanations. Maybe he will, maybe he'll perhaps resist those temptations. His point has always been that, unless you think outside the box, we're never going to discover anything really unusual and really interesting. And yes, I think most scientists applaud that, but it's the sensationalism that he's built around some of his ideas that some scientists object to quite strongly. I've heard people really say, fairly damning things about Avi Loeb, because he's profited by it. He's written books that sensationalise some of the ideas of UAPs. So we'll have to see how that goes. But I thought it was a very intriguing news item. It means the Pentagon, I think, it's actually the White House that's started this, but the Pentagon is certainly involved. They're taking things a step further in regard to trying to sort out what unidentified anomalistic phenomena are.
0: I think we'd all like to know.
1: We would all like to know, exactly.
0: Jokes aside, something's going on out there, and they are seeing things that defy normality when it comes to maneuverability and speed, and like these things can travel at speeds that are unthinkable and maneuver in ways that a standard aircraft could not achieve. Like, we don't know why. We don't know what they are. We don't know who's doing it. And it's not every single one they've seen. A lot of these things are explainable.
1: Yes.
0: Reminds me of a doco I saw many, many years ago of a witness. They took footage of a UFO flying across a mountain range in the United States. And it just looked like your classic cigar-shaped thing with portals on the side moving across the horizon. And you'd naturally go, that's a flying saucer. But when they analysed it, they realised that because of the circumstances in the atmosphere at that time, a lot of the detail of the object was obscured.
1: Yes.
0: And what you were actually seeing was just the cabin of a light aircraft.
1: Uh-huh.
0: So
1: you've
0: got to take it all with a grain of salt or whatever, because most of these things can be explained. And I also suggest that a lot of the ones that can't be explained are probably quite natural or normal or man-made.
1: Yes.
0: These handful of things that they've been seeing, particularly off the coast of the United States, defy logic. And that's probably what this group is all about, trying to figure this out.
1: The article that you mentioned that we're talking about from space.com, I think, is that right, space.com?
0: Yes, it is.
1: Also includes a rather nice graphic, which has come from the Pentagon. It's Pentagon's All Domain Anomaly Resolution Office. And what they've done is they've collected these UAP reports, or UFO reports, as we used to call them, from 1996 to 2023. That's a fair number of years. Mm. And they've done basically a statistical analysis on them. And so there's a bar chart that shows what sort of altitude these objects are reported at, and it's typically about 20,000 feet, a bit less than what most commercial jets fly at, 20,000 to 25,000 feet. But also there are basically, what we call the morphology, the shape of these things, there's a breakdown of that. And almost half of them are spherical, some sort of sphere. And that actually kind of suggests to me something natural, because a lot of things turn spherical in nature.
0: Yeah.
1: But there's also typical characteristics. And what I thought was most interesting was a map of the world that's got the reported UAP hotspots on it. And they are the east and west coast of the USA, a lot in the Persian Gulf region. That's a hotspot at the moment, yes.
0: Very interesting.
1: And also in northern China. And but, you know, these are sort of mid-latitudes, just a strip of them in the northern hemisphere.
0: Mm.
1: Nothing pretty well anywhere else. I mean, there are thought to be things that might be called hotspots where people think they've seen something in other parts of the world. But these reported UAP hotspots are very much in those middle latitudes in the northern hemisphere.
0: Yeah.
1: What does that mean?
0: Well, it can mean two things. They are there for a specific reason because of the target areas, or we're just not seeing them in other places because it's not as heavily monitored.
1: Yes, a selection effect. That's could be true.
0: Could be either
1: so,
0: of those.
1: Anyway, we, notwithstanding all that, we await with interest to see what the deliberations of this new council are and whether they come up with anything concrete that we can say about these UAPs.
0: Yes, well, hopefully they'll come up with something concrete, although they're probably not made of concrete. But I'd got to say, at the bottom of the space.com article, there's some comments from readers, and I love some of the thoughts. One person says, UFO chatter is finally getting a serious data-driven treatment. Someone else says, given Loeb's track record, how could he possibly keep it rigorous? Someone else says, good luck to Professor Loeb and his highly esteemed team of professional men and women. My favourite, though, is this one. Guess the Ghostbusters were unavailable.
1: Yes.
0: I love it. People are awesome. They are. They just come up with some really good lines sometimes. If you want to read all about that new group, it's probably all over the internet everywhere, but space.com's done a very, very good article on it with all the bells and whistles. And I think we're just about done. Fred, thank you very much.
1: Well, that went very quickly, Andrew. Maybe it is just that we're both losing it and it's time's passing without us knowing.
0: Indeed. I'll catch you very soon, though.
1: I hope so.
0: See you then. Professor Fred Watson, Astronomer at Large. And don't forget to visit our website in between episodes and check it out. There's plenty to see and do. Of course, all our episodes are there. You can also send us messages or questions via the Ask Me Anything tab at the top. It's labelled AMA. You can sign up for the Astronomy Daily News feed and get astronomical news piped straight to your email. Everybody loves that stuff. And plenty more to see and do. You can even become a supporter. And we don't ask that you do that. It's not mandatory. But if you're interested, you can certainly go and have a look. And thanks to Hugh in the studio, who can't be with us today. He got a phone call from Arby Loeb asking strange questions about his very odd car. Yeah. And from me, Andrew Dunkley, thanks for your company. We'll see you on the next episode of Space Nuts, coming soon. Bye-bye.
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7: Hello, I'm Alyssa Delfs. The Prime Minister says plans to force multi-billion dollar tech companies to compensate news outlets for journalism could help bolster social cohesion. He was speaking in the House of Representatives today about the government's news bargaining incentive, as the Greens indicated support for changes made to the proposal. Under the amendments, digital platforms will have to pay a 2.5% levy on their digital advertising revenue if they do not strike deals with media outlets. Anthony Albanese says a healthy news sector is vital to a flourishing democracy.
8: In a world where lies are routinely spread by bad actors, sometimes by images that are literally not real, truthful and accurate news is more important than ever. But, Mr. Speaker, we can counter it. With this legislation, Australia is now once again taking leadership on making digital technology work for people.
7: Across the country, national net debt has doubled to $30,000 per person over the last decade. According to data from the Parliamentary Budget Office, that number is set to climb by a further 50% by 2030. The latest National Fiscal Outlook has warned about the rising cost of servicing that debt, but found Australia's long-term fiscal outlook is actually sustainable. A decision on a delayed $20 million gas project in Papua New Guinea will be made by the end of the year. One of the companies involved in the venture made the statement today. Oil and gas group Santos has partnered with a number of multinational energy giants on the project that will aim to develop two onshore gas fields 360 kilometres northwest of the capital, Port Moresby. Papua LNG would be the country's second operational LNG project. Australian Defence Force personnel have joined the search for a missing bushwalker whose last known location was in the New South Wales Southern Highlands a week ago. Lily Hooper has been missing in Natai National Park for 7 days and was last seen leaving a home in Oakdale to go hiking. She was reported missing by her family that evening when she failed to return. Around 200 emergency services personnel are searching land and sky for Lily using specialist resources, horses, dogs, helicopters and trail bikes. A new documentary is exploring the idea that dance floors are political spaces. Protest on the Dance Floor by Talia Little premieres tonight as part of the Melbourne Film Festival's Sovereign Shorts film collection. She told NIRS News how the idea came about.
9: A lot of the time in our lives, we don't really have a lot of control over what goes on as Aboriginal people, and being a DJ and, you know, playing on your country and being able to set the BPM and everyone's moving in the same way together, and we're sort of in control of that experience, felt really sovereign.
7: And showers developing in the southeast tomorrow, with wet weather also possible for the east coast. The Bureau of Meteorology's Sarah Scully has the forecast.
3: We have this tropical humidity streaming in from the Indian Ocean, being drawn into this trough and extending a cloud band across much of the country all the way into New South Wales. While onshore winds will see a few showers pepper the east coast, then down in the far southeast, a return of the wet and windy weather thanks to that trough. Then out in the far southwest, just a few isolated showers clearing later.
7: And taking a look at sport now in NRL, Craig Bellamy believes Melbourne's next coach should come from within the side, saying one of his assistants should eventually replace him at the Storm. Billy Slater's decision to stand down as Queensland's State of Origin coach has flung the spotlight onto Melbourne, with Bellamy expected to finish up next year.
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10: It's now time for the weather. Today in Launceston, max of 17. That rain is going to continue later tonight and into tomorrow, 20th of August, on a lovely Thursday. Cloudy day, of course, because it's going to be forecast rain all day from morning to afternoon. 4 to 10 millimetres of possible rainfall happening, which kind of sucks, but love the rain. It's nearly end of winter. We need all of it before it gets really dry. Burnie today as well, max of 14, very high chance of rain, and a chance of thunderstorms later this afternoon and early evening. Tomorrow, it's going to be the exact same, low of 10, max of 15, partly cloudy, very high chance of showers, most likely in the morning, continuing overnight, 2 to 7 millimetres of possible rainfall. Devonport, you're just missing it, it's partly cloudy right now. Tomorrow, it's going to be low of 6, max of 15, medium chance of showers, most likely in the late morning. You're only getting a little bit, 0 to 2 millimetres of possible rainfall. Down south in Hobart today, max of 19, partly cloudy, medium chance of showers, most likely later this afternoon and evening. And tomorrow, low of 11, max of 18, partly cloudy, medium chance of showers, most likely in the early morning. Only 0 to 1 millimetres of possible rainfall, so you're barely getting anything. Time for the city temperatures around the cities of Australia. Sydney is currently 18.1, Melbourne 15.9, Brisbane 20.6, Perth 19.3, Adelaide 17 degrees, Canberra with just a bit warmer of 17.1, and Darwin with 31.2. It's time for the latest weather observations around the central north. Cressy is currently 11.8, Launceston 12.6, Lowhead 11.5, and Launceston Airport with 11.5, and Lowhead with 12.8. Well, if you can't hear it, I'm kind of sick right now, which really sucks, because I don't want to be sick while doing a lot of talking on a two-hour show, so sorry about that. So if I stuff up or sound snuffly, like right now, my bad. That's why I'm going to be playing a lot of music here on Drive Time with your favourite host, Hector. Going to start off with some 1991 music from My Bloody Valentine. It's their song, When You Sleep.

0: My Bloody Valentine, My Bloody Valentine, their 1991 song, When You Sleep. It's 10 minutes past 5 here at City Park Radio. You gonna play quick sponsor? Oh man, I cannot talk today. We're gonna play quick sponsor, and then we'll get into some more banging music.
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0: Spider Bait, their 1999 song Cracker. And before that was Foo Fighters with one of their brand new songs, Window. It's from this year, so we can say it's brand new. Well, it's 17 minutes past 5 here at Sea Park Radio. Hope you're enjoying the music so far. Tons more good music to come. But after this quick sponsor, we're going to get into some more good music.
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Swallows, their song Your Apartment. Before that was Rio Costa, their song as well, Ancients. 25 minutes past 5 here at CPAC Radio. Hope you're enjoying the music so far on this lovely Wednesday afternoon with your favourite host Hector here on CPAC Radio doing the drive time. What's up next? Let's look at the quick list here, go through what we're going to do. Oh yeah, I think we can do that. We're going to play another song. It's Blood Orange with his song, Countryside.

0: Blood Orange with his 2025 song Countryside from his album Essex Honey. It's around 29 minutes past 5 here at Sea Park Radio. Gonna play a quick sponsor and then we're gonna get into some Genesis Owasu, so enjoy it.
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my head on a mantle. Always watching every scene. Every step is a gamble. Over the hill with the grass isn't green. Yeah, I dwell in the dust. Too many worlds apart. See my tank.

0: Genesis Owasu with his two songs, Falling Both Ways and Survivor. It's 25 minutes till 6 here at Sea Park Radio. Some more banging music coming up to you after this quick ad. It's Gorillaz with 19 2000, followed by The Neighbourhood with Private.
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0: the Neighborhood with their song Private, and just before that was Gorillaz with their song 19-2000. So, what's it now? It's currently 17 minutes till 6 here at Sea Park Radio. Sorry, I'm going a bit slow. This sickness, it sounds like it's clearing up now. Oh, never mind, I just snorted. Anyway, we're going to play a quick sponsor, and then we'll get into some more good music from Thundercat.
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0: that I should tell you the truth, and you're still angry. So sometimes I feel like I still should have lied. I tell you the truth because I care, but I also lie to you because I care. But if I tell you the truth, I guess I can sleep better at night. But then it looks like I don't care because I'm telling you the truth. I mean, I guess I'm just not a...
1: Thundercat with his 2026 song, No More Lies, from his album Distracted, featuring Tame Impala. What a great song. It's 11 minutes till 6 here at Sea Park Radio. It's your favourite host, Hector, doing the drive time right now. Going to play a quick sponsor, and then we'll hop into some more good music from Tina Turner and Bonnie Tyler.
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Bonnie Tyler with the 1983 song Have You Seen the Rain, and before that was Tina Turner as well with I Don't Want to Lose You. Well, it's 2 minutes till six. That's news time. Let me give you a quick update of what's happening next hour at 6:30. It's a Wednesday exclusive. That's right, Tony Selection is back for another jamming hit, which I'm pretty excited for because it sounds pretty good. Well, I'm going to leave you with this last song from Fontaine D.C. It's one of the new singles. It's Marina with Fontaine D.C.'s Marina. Going to leave it there, and I'll catch you next hour. Bye-bye.

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2: Hello, I'm Alyssa Delfs. The Greens disability spokesperson has condemned the passing of controversial changes to the National Disability Insurance Scheme. Labor and the Coalition came to an agreement to cut the NDIS in a bid to save billions of dollars over the next 4 years and to crack down on its misuse. But Jordan Stilljohn says today was a tough day to be the only physically disabled person in the Senate.
3: This bill will cost lives. We know that this bill will cost tens of thousands of jobs. Will transfer over 94 million hours of care that is currently funded onto the shoulders of family members who are already at burnout. Labour and the Liberals have got together in a room and they have decided to strip us of our rights, regardless of our safety or dignity.
2: Meanwhile, the Australian Council of Social Services says the passage of the bill puts people with a disability at risk of serious harm, jeopardising the support they need to live full, dignified lives. ACOS has slammed the legislation to cut the scheme, voicing concerns over bolstered powers for the NDIS minister to reduce funding in participants' plans, cap available supports, set pricing, and expand the use of automated decision-making. ACOS is also worried about how the bill enables automated decision-making across the scheme, including choices that require discretion and evaluative judgment. The Minister for Social Services has welcomed the AFL's decision to ban several players who were involved in an incident in Melbourne earlier this week. The club says it decided to sanction the five players in relation to breaches of club standards, not because of an ongoing police investigation. Tanya Plibersek told the ABC the club did the right thing.
4: Sporting codes, teams like the Swans have an incredibly important role in our community. They are the people who boys and young men look up to. They're heroes, they're role models, and I am really pleased to hear some of the measures that the club's taken today.
2: No arrests or charges have been laid in connection with the allegation. Meantime, Swans chairman Andrew Pridham says they take the issue very seriously.
5: The only way we can deal with it is to put our foot down incredibly hard, which we've done. It, as a football club, that is our business, and to effectively torpedo our season by making decisions such as this just tells you how seriously we've taken it.
2: And some parts of the country are facing an increased risk of bushfires ahead of spring, with below average rainfall creating dry conditions. Towns including those already ravaged by the Black Summer bushfires in Victoria's far east, along with large sections of the Northern Territory, are most at risk in the coming months. That's according to the latest spring seasonal bushfire outlook. Australasian Fire Authority's Council Chief Executive Rob Webb explains in National Radio News which areas are vulnerable.
6: Coming back around into Queensland, the southern ranges of Queensland and into the northern ranges of New South Wales, there's some high fuel loads in those areas as well. So they're looking for a spring period that is above normal. Around into Victoria, we've got the southern fringes of the east, the central and the west, eastern parts of Tasmania and parts of Western Australia as well and northern South Australia. So.
2: And in sport news, halfback Jock Madden will return to West Tigers this week after he was forced to take an unforeseen break from rugby league. Madden, who will replace an injured Adam Dwehy in the number 7 jersey against the Sydney Roosters on Sunday, hasn't played for nearly a month. Madden was forced to take a break after he suffered an injury that formed a hematoma, requiring emergency surgery.
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7: It's now time for the weather. Today in Launceston, maximum 17, cloudy, very high chance of rain throughout the afternoon and evening, and that rain is going to continue tomorrow into Thursday, the 20th of August. Low of 10, maximum 16, cloudy, very high chance of showers throughout the day, most likely in the morning and afternoon, 4 to 10 millimetres of possible rainfall. Boonie again today with all the wind, cloudy, very high chance of rain throughout the day. And later this evening, chance of thunderstorms and not very nice weather. Tomorrow, it's going to continue with not very nice weather, with a low of 10, max of 15, partly cloudy, very high chance of showers, most likely in the morning, 2 to 7 millimetres of possible rainfall. In Devonport today, partly cloudy, you've missed most of it. Tomorrow, you're going to get a little sprinkle with a low of 6, max of 15, Partly cloudy, medium chance of showers, most likely in the late morning, 0 to 2 millimetres of possible rainfall. Down south in Hobart, you're still getting a bit of rain with a max of 19 today. Most likely that rain is going to be coming in the afternoon. And tomorrow, a low of 11, max of 18, partly cloudy, medium chance of showers, most likely in the early morning, only a tiny sprinkle with 0 to 1 millimetres of possible rainfall. Time for the temperatures around the cities of Australia. Sydney is currently 18.1, Melbourne 15.9, Brisbane 20.6, Perth 19.3, Adelaide with 17, Canberra with 17.1, and Darwin with 31.2. Time for the latest weather observations around the central north, as there's a lot of ones in this one, with Cressy with 11.1, Launceston with 12.1, Launceston Airport with 11.1 as well, and Lowhead ruining the streak with 12.8. It's Drive Time with your favourite Hector here on City Park Radio. It's second half of Drive Time. How exciting. Remember, at 6.30, it's a Wednesday exclusive. Tony Selection is on, and he's got another banger. I'm pretty excited. But it's not that time yet. It's 5 minutes past 6. And we're going to play some ABBA with their song Dancing Queen, followed by Waterloo.

0: ABBA, the 1974 song Waterloo. And just before that was Dancing Queen as well, from their 1976 album Arrival. That's correct. It's 12 minutes past 6 here at Sea Park Radio. Hope you're enjoying all the music so far. Gonna play another song, but before that, quick sponsor, and then I'll be right back.
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Andrew Lone with his 2020 song, Wake Up. 17 minutes past 6 here at Sea Park Radio. Hope you're enjoying all the music so far. 20 selection is only 13 minutes away, which is very exciting, but it's not that time yet. We're going to play some Cure now. Well, The Cure with their two songs, Friday, I'm In Love, followed by Close To Me.

The Cure, their two songs, Close to Me and Friday, I'm in Love. Hope you're enjoying all the music. 6 minutes till 6:30. That means Tony Selection is coming up very, very soon. But we've got two more songs before 6:30, and those two songs are The Beatles with their 1988 song, Don't Let Me Down. Well, it's a remaster, so released in 1988. Their remaster of Don't Let Me Down, followed by Pink Panthers with her song, Romeo.

Pink Panthers with their song Romeo from a 2025 album, Fancy That. And before that was the Beatles with Don't Let Me Down. Well, it's 6:30. You know what that means? It's time for one of the best segments in all of world history, or even here on City Park Radio. Yes, it is time for Wednesday exclusive. It is Tony Selection. That's right. A classic here on Wednesday Drive Time with your favourite host Hector, of course. So let me explain what Tony Selection is to you if you haven't been here before or you've completely forgotten. So once a week, the godlike Tony himself selects one song to play on my radio show. Sometimes it's from the 60s, sometimes it's from the 70s, sometimes it's even from the 80s, and in rare occasions, it's from the 90s. But it's not. It's from 1968. It's Wichita Lineman by Glenn Campbell. Let's give it a listen.

Glen Campbell with his song Wichita Lineman. And that was Tony's selection for this week on Wednesday Drive Time. Current time now is 26 minutes till 7 here at City Park Radio. Hope you're enjoying all the music so far. I'm going to switch it up with some music from 2017. It's Harry Styles with his song Sign of the Times.

Harry Styles with his song Sign of the Times. It's 20 minutes till 7 here at Sea Park Radio. I hope you're enjoying the music so far. We're going to change it up now with some Tame Impala with his beautiful composed 2015 song, The Less I Know The Better. Language warning.

Tame Impala, their 2015 song, The Less I Know The Better, from the album Currents. 17 minutes till 6 here at Sea Park Radio. We're going to play this last song, before we get into our themed part of the evening. It's the Hollies with The Air That I Breathe. What a great song.

The Hollies with the 1974 song The Air That I Breathe. It's currently 13 minutes till 7 here at Sea Park Radio. We're going to get into some different kind of music now. We're going to get into some rock and grunge music. Well, rock, quotation marks, air quotations right there. Going to start off with some Stiff Richards with Bad Disease, followed by some Bloc Party with their song Banquet.

Block Party with their 2005 song Banquet. 7 minutes till six here at Sea Park Radio. My show's nearly over, sadly, but don't worry, I'm here next Wednesday, of course, for another great drive time. After me is the Nepalese program, followed by Australian Country, then finishing off the Wednesday slot is definitely no relation. Well, we're going to play our third last song of the evening. It's Spider Bait again with their song Jasper.

Spider-Bait with their 1996 song Jasper from their album Ivy and the Big Apples. Well, gonna finish the show in here now. Gonna play some two more songs until 7 o'clock, and that's when the news happens. Thank you for listening. Hope you enjoyed. I will catch you next time when I'm next on Drive next Wednesday. How cool is that? Well, the final song I want to play is, I think, song of the week for me. It's Oakwood with this, I believe, 2015 song? Yes, 2015 song. I'm still cheering for the 1980s US hockey team. Language warning, and I will see you next time. Oh, after this song is Title Fight with their song, Your Screen Door. Enjoy. Bye-bye.

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And thank you very much, Yadav, for the Nepali program. And the program will return again next Wednesday night, right after the 7 o'clock news. Now, checking out the weather, we're expecting a minimum tonight of 2 and a max tomorrow of 15. At the moment, the forecast reads a mostly sunny morning, the chance of morning frost, a medium chance of showers, most likely at night, and light winds becoming northwesterly. 15 to 20 k's in the late afternoon, then becoming light in the evening. Right now, out in the central north, Cressy is on 11.4, the airport 11.6, Lowhead 13.1, and Launceston City 12.2 degrees. It's almost 1 minute after 8. Well, a very good evening, everyone, and a warm welcome to Australian country. I'm John Wilson, and I'll be with you through until 10 o'clock this evening. And we're starting off the night's program with Graeme Connors in just a moment.

The climate's in and wrapped up good, and we start the program off with Graeme Connors, a little further north. Sounds like a good option this time of the year. It's 8:30 after 8. 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

0: Bobby and Laurie, Through the Eyes of Love. Coming up shortly, we've got a newie from Glenn Jones. Coming up in just a moment.
1: City Park Radio will hold its annual general meeting at 11 a.m. on Saturday, August 29th at the Wizard Room at Bogues in William Street, directly opposite the Bogues Visitor Centre. Please join us as we review another great year of community broadcasting, accept the auditor's report, and select a new committee for the coming year. Three executive positions are vacant, along with four general committee positions as well. We'd like our members to step up for the following year. Nomination forms are available at City Park Radio during office hours and must be lodged by August 22nd. We'd love to see you be part of City Park Radio.
0: And the office hours to pick up the papers that you might need are 9:30 to 3 p.m. weekdays, 12:30 after 8.

Denise Morrison, Tar and Cement. And before Denise, we heard Glenn Jones with his new track, The Land of the Dinosaur. It's coming up to 19 after 8. 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Here is Colin Buchanan. Time for a yarn.

0: 'cause fellas kept stopping to chat.
1: G'day, mate.
2: Oh, g'day.
1: What do you know?
2: Not much, mate.
1: Oh, there you go. You reckon it'll rain?

What do you know?

0: G'day, mate.
1: Oh, g'day.
0: Hey, what do you know? Not much, mate. Well, there you go. Hey, you reckon it'll rain, mate?
1: Don't know, mate.

Well, it doesn't get much more Aussie than that, does it? Definitely from down under. Colin Buchanan, time for a yarn. 23 and a half after 8. Here is John Smith.

0: When I first heard that track, Murrumbidgee Mud, I heard it on Good Morning Country, living in just out of Geelong. And I thought, I've got to get a copy of that CD. It's John Smith. He comes from about halfway between Albury and Wagga. And the album is titled Murrumbidgee Mud. And that track is the title track. And I just had to have a copy of it. So I organised it. And it's a great CD indeed. This is City Park Radio. It's coming up to 28 after 8. This is City Park Radio.
1: This Saturday on City Park Radio, it's the clash of great rivals South Launceston and North Launceston at Youngstown Oval. The Bulldogs are currently sitting second on the NTFA Premier League ladder and will look at continuing their winning ways on their home ground. The Bombers are a young team looking to rebuild and will need a strong performance to give themselves a chance for finals. 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
0: Well, Melissa Bajorek has a new song out as well. My dad was a road train man. Here it is from Melissa Bajorek.
2: My dad was a road train man. Take one.

0: Harmony James then, and Darwin. And before Harmony, we heard from Melissa Bashrick, My Dad Was a Road Train Man. Liz, thank you for your very kind words. Nice to hear from you. Keep on listening. I hope I keep the standard going. It's just gone 25 to 9. 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

0: The Sunny Cowgirls then, and Summer. The days are getting a little bit longer, aren't they? Have you noticed them in the morning? A little bit lighter, a little bit earlier. Now, coming up at 10 o'clock after this program finishes is this program.
1: Hi, I'm Ben.
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0: Yep, Ben and Declan come up at 10 o'clock, they go through till midnight, and then we cross over to the Community Radio Network for our overnight broadcasting. 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

0: Sarah Storer, the land cries out. The story of the farmer when they leave the land wonders where their farmer is. Before Sarah, we heard from Vanessa Bourne, I Would Love to Dance Again. And following that, at the start of that bracket of three, Smokey Dawson teaming up with Reg Lindsay, Seven Spanish Angels. Lynn in Toowoomba, thank you for your message. Great to hear from you. I'm sure you mentioned it was a bit cooler up there tonight. I bet it's not as cool as it is down here. But enjoy it, Lynn, and thanks for your message. And Pam, thank you for your message. There will be a duet coming up shortly with Tom Curtin and Sarah Storer. That'll be coming up shortly. It's 8:30 to 9 at City Park Radio.
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0: Well, we've got a track coming up now from Adrian Payne. If, but, or maybe. Let's have a listen to what he's got to say about that.

0: Adrian Payne, and the track was called If, But, or Maybe. Now, Lynn, I didn't bring it in, unfortunately. I do apologise for that. Same thing happened to Pam. I didn't bring the CD in that she wanted to. So what I'm going to do is combine Sarah Storer and Tom Curtin for you, for Pam, and also for you, Lynn, up there in Toowoomba. And Stephen in Port Douglas, thank you for your message. Is anyone left in Tassie? Looks like I might have to turn the lights out tonight. I hope you're enjoying Port Douglas, Stephen. It is a top place. I used to love going to Cairns several times many years ago, and it was just great being up in that part of the country. Make the most of it and enjoy it. But here, for the time being now, here, I hope, if I've cued it correctly, is Aaron Caswell.
1: Kid, you think you're something special, and you think you know it all, and you wouldn't give that bloke the time of day. But you can't learn to ride, son, until you learn to fall. You can never let your pride get in the way. When the only thing that stands between you and that old bull is that clown, and you don't even know his name. Don't let his makeup fool you, he's the one who'll save you.

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But if you listen, you could learn a thing or two. 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

0: Don't let his makeup fool you. 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
1: From the Blue Mountains in New South Wales comes Alan Caswell. Hero just the same. 1 minute after nine. Coming up after I do the weather will be Tom Curtin and Sarah Storer. And we know who that this particular song is for. It's called Speak Up. It's the story that they put out, and the funds from this particular single went to Dolly's Thinking of Dolly. Now, the weather, we're expecting a minimum tonight of 11. It'll start off cloudy tomorrow with a very high chance of showers, most likely in the morning and afternoon. Winds north to northwesterly, 15 to 25 k's, becoming light in the late evening. We are expecting a top tomorrow of 16 degrees at this stage. Now, out in the central north, Cress is on 11.6, the airport 11.5, Lowhead 13.5, and Launceston City 12.9 degrees. It's 2 minutes after nine.

0: That was a group called Bohemian Rogue, who come from the Sunshine Coast, and it's called Hot Hot Sweaty, and in brackets, Summer Nights. Well, there you go. Before Bohemian Rhapsody, Bohemian Rogue, we heard from Tom Curtin and Sarah Storer, and Speak Up, the song they wrote when Dolly Everett passed away. From the City Park Radio Community Diary, join Tasmania's Most Haunted at the Don River Railway on the 11th and 12th of September. Discover the dark secrets of the Don River Railway on a two-hour paranormal investigation tour. 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The Don River Railway is a volunteer-run vintage railway, preserving the heritage of Tasmanian railways. And the Westbury RSL presents Joe the Tassie Tenor, excuse me, and Reno Maria in performance on Sunday the 30th of August. Come along for non-stop dancing from 1 to 5pm. 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

0: We heard then from Mike Roberts, who hails from Yudunda in South Australia, Travelling Shoes. 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

0: Well, that chap's name is Russell Morris, and he is a blues roots singer from Melbourne, and the track's called Lonesome Road. And before Russell, we heard from Tracy Costa, Lights in the Mirror. It's almost 21 after 9. 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

From Central New South Wales comes William Alexander, All I Stand to Lose. And before William, it was Norma O'Hara Murphy from far north Queensland. Closer now to rain. It's 9:30 and a half at City Park Radio. Now, don't forget, reminder to join Gary Pengally this Saturday morning for Country Muster from 9 a.m. until 12 midday. And he'll also be hosting Australian Country next Wednesday night at 8 o'clock through till 10 o'clock. So Gary's got the double, and he'll have some great music for your enjoyment. And don't forget Good Morning Country between 5 and 6 a.m. just before our brekkie show starts. 29 and a half to 10, City Park Radio.

0: hall. Never seen such a crowd since way last fall.
1: There's Grandma, and she's heading this way.
0: I think she's got a few words to say.
2: Well, howdy, folks. Now don't be slow. Grab your partner. Let's go. Sashay round and make it neat. Don't step on your girlfriend's feet. Swing around and then some more. And promenade her off the floor. You folks can't even take a bow. Just watch me. I'll show you how.

Well, you might wonder what I was playing then. I was actually playing a very old, great Australian vintage country. I've got three CDs, and that was The Snyder, When Grandma Does the Square Dance. Might bring back a few memories, mightn't it? And I might not either. Never mind, it's just a little bit of fun, and it goes back quite a few years. This is City Park Radio, and hopefully, if I've done this correctly, this will be Noel Watson.

We heard then from Cameron Mason, Up All Night, and before Cameron it was Noel Watson and Waltzing Matilda. 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

John Denver from his album, John Denver Sings, I beg your pardon, Jason Owen. From the album, Jason Owen Sings, John Denver, Sunshine on My Shoulder. And before Jason, it was Casey Chambers and the Captain. Now, coming up at 10 o'clock, Ben and Patch, definitely no relation. That's coming up at 10 o'clock.

Cathy Carver and Bingo Player. And before Cathy, we heard from Becky Cole and This Heart. Well, it's almost time to hand over to Ben and Patch for Definitely No Relation, but do join Gary Pengelly this Saturday morning between 9 and 12 midday for Country Muster, and also Australian Country next Wednesday night between 8 and 10 p.m. I'll pop back Friday night between 8 and 10 for Souvenirs. Thank you for your company tonight, your messages, etc. Have a great weekend and look after yourselves. Till I'm with you again, take care and keep a smile on your dial. Good night for now.

0: 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My name's Ben.
1: My name.
0: You know what? You can have a microphone as a treat.
1: As a...
0: You know what? You can have the correct microphone as a treat.
2: As a treat. My name is also not Ben, it's actually as a treat.
0: Thank you.
2: Tonight you can call me Patch.
0: No, you're as a treat.
2: Okay.
0: Huge night tonight. First of all, big thanks to John for Australian Country, 8 p.m. every week here on City Park Radio. You can catch that program, or you can catch Country Muster on Saturday morning with Gary this weekend. So if you want some more country, other than the country I just gave you, that's where you'll find it. Yeah, big old show tonight. Are you excited?
2: Oh, I'm very excited. As a treat.
0: As a treat? We've got Glass Media as a treat. That's coming up in a bit.
2: We do.
0: And we've also got Ewa coming in for a bit of a chat. That was a noise that you've made there as a treat.
2: It was.
0: Yeah.
2: And quite a treat it was indeed.
0: Treat is certainly a subjective term. Yes, Ewa will be joining us in a few moments' time to chat about her new album, Spiritual Dance, so make sure you stick around for that. Before that chat, we're going to listen to a new song from Middle Palms. These guys have been around for a bit, but they haven't put much out recently. So I'm really excited to see this new track from these guys. It's called High, as in H-I-G-H, up high.
2: Up high.
0: High.
2: As a treat.
0: By Middle Palms.
2: Just high. By Middle Palms.
0: By who? Middle Palms.
2: As a treat.
0: Who's Middle Palms?
2: Not the singer for tonight.
0: No.
2: No, because...
0: I don't think Middle Palms is the singer either. I think that's a band. You're on fire as a treat. His Middle Palms. His Middle Palms with High. Ewa is coming into chat in a few moments. Stay tuned. This is Definitely No Relation.
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0: As a treat.

0: starting off there with Middle Palms, and then you track High. They've got new music. I've been honestly waiting for new music from these guys. Very happy to be hearing it. And then just there, we had Iwa with Climb to the Sky off her new album, Spiritual Dance. And Iwa is actually joining us right now. Iwa, how are you going?
1: I'm pretty good. Thanks so much for having me along.
0: Thank you for coming along and being on the show. So for those who, I guess, you know, aren't as well versed in Tassie music and this kind of scene that you guys have kind of ingrained yourself in, and you especially, who is Iwa?
1: That's me. I am 5'10". I've got eyes, I've got a nose and mouth. I play guitar and I sing a bit. Yeah, that's me.
0: Cool. And further than that, you've also...
1: Hair. Legs.
0: We're getting a very vivid picture of who Iwa is here. I'm loving this so much already. Where does Iwa come from as a project, specifically as a solo project? Because you do have this and you've also got the Vision of Paradise as well. Mm. So where does this solo project come from for you?
1: Yeah, I think it's probably confusing for people, but I started out in playing solo under a different guise. I was E-Wa Lady for quite a while, and in fact my first gig was not even billed as that. It was kind of billed as my mother's maiden name, which I took as a fortuitous sign, and it kind of just grew out of that. And I had some different band projects over the years, and then moved to Tassie, and I'd kind of written a bunch of songs electro style, but I just didn't really see myself with a laptop karaokeing to it, so I put together a rock band and that became the Vision of Paradise.
0: Yeah, cool. And do you find that there's any specific disconnects, or is there is the Vision of Paradise just another facet of the Iwa project?
1: It definitely has characteristics of sound, and as we've grown together as a gang, I guess the trust builds naturally and that collaboration builds, and so the musicians in the band are all kind of contributing to the project, whereas when I do solo stuff, unless I'm collaborating with somebody, like hopping in a studio or whatever, and they're producing or collaborating in some level with an instrument, it's really a separate kind of concept. I feel like the stuff with the band is more socio-political perhaps, whereas Iwa solo can stray wherever she may.
0: Yeah, that's interesting. And I guess I do want to touch on the solo stuff, because this new album, Spiritual Dance, is one of your solo albums, which you call A Teenage Odyssey Told Through Music. Can you elaborate on that a little more? It's a really interesting phraseology.
1: Pure pretension, isn't it? I don't know. I needed to kind of... I'm going to have to pop these headphones out because it's really echoing back at me. It's kind of freaking me out a bit. But yeah, so the whole idea of this is like I stepped into the studio, which is in Launceston. It's a place that I lived when I was a teenager, and was doing an artist residency in the space for a month. And this kind of memory of being there as a teenager, I couldn't ignore it. It just kind of kept bubbling up and hitting me in the face, and so I had to go with that energy. And so it was really tapping into this teenage past, as well as this feeling of spirituality, because I believe it's a really existential time in our lives. Our brains kind of crack open to all the possibilities of the world, and I feel like it's quite spiritual. So I guess like that subheading is just a little clue, a little breadcrumb for people to contextualize the album.
0: So it's interesting because you've got like this sort of follows and it's kind of a sister album, you've said, to Gospel Dance, which is an album from 2011.
1: Mm-hmm.
0: And then, like, you know, throughout this new album, you've got these very faith-based song titles like Hallelujah and Sunday and Find Your Faith and even Climb to the Sky that we just heard to a point. Mm-hmm. Is there, I guess, you know, what sort of drove the idea to use sort of faith as a subject?
1: I actually am a huge fan of gospel music in general, and so I've listened to a lot of it and collect a lot of that music on vinyl and pay attention to it. So even though I'm not necessarily a typically sort of religious person in the more commonly accepted sense of it, I do believe that I'm a spiritual person and respect faith and the traditions around that and the music as a way of celebrating that and connecting and, you know, divining energy and feeling, you know, this amazing kind of release or vibrations or whatever it might be, telling stories, you know, holding knowledge, all that. So that's really interesting for me, and I guess, you know, just playing in that space a little bit.
0: Mm. Do you find the kind of warmer sounding kind of fuzziness that you put into your music, like, you know, like the shoegazy kind of stuff, the you know, psychedelica kind of noir sort of stuff. Do you find that's like a really easy way for you to express those sorts of you know, connections to yourself?
1: I think like creating those, you're just sort of swimming around in sound, you know, bathing in sonic frequencies and creating loops. And so it's quite meditative, and it really fills the space, and it's something that kind of absorbs your being. And, you know, being in a dance studio, I was literally moving, and I think movement is a really important part of music making. And when you do different types of music, you move in different ways. So, you know, like often a song might come out of a loop or the way that I would move while creating feedback or something like that. So
0: yeah, I want to talk about this residency. This was a residency you did at Assembly 197 in Launceston. How did you get it, and I guess, you know, how did that space kind of inform, other than being a space to move, like, was there anything else in that space that kind of informed what this album became?
1: Yeah, I wrote a note to myself before I went to do the residency, because I love the idea of, and the way of writing songs where like sounds kind of might be muffled and interrupted by a wall or something, or the way it will traverse a landscape. If you hear music traveling up a valley or something like that, so the way sound moves around, and so that was kind of in my head before I went there. And in fact, that space, I would hear lots of sounds permeating. From ambulance sirens to people like driving cars, doing blockies, doing beats late at night or during the day. And then the things that I would find within the space, the sound of the floorboards, like I was wandering around one day and some of the floorboards actually had this bell-like kind of quality to them where they were literally dong, dong, dong, and I'm kind of looking around. I was like, I was really excited when I found them. I was like, this is cool, like there's bells in the floor here.
0: Like changing pitch from like the thickness of the board, or?
1: It was not so reliable, so I was just like kind of tiptoeing and springing about like some odd little elf kind of industry. I don't know, if anyone appeared through the window, then I thought, what's going on? But it was, just like embracing that curiosity.
0: Do we get a peek through that window in the video for Spiritual Dance?
1: Probably not so much. It's kind of this, we created another world for it, and it was a... like 3 years later, it was embracing the energy that was going on at that particular time. There was a Scorpio moon rising, like a full flower moon, which is time of upheaval and transition. So that was a really great inspiration point. So we kind of created a bit of a narrative around that.
0: Yeah, cool. And I really want to touch on the equipment, I guess, that you've used for the film clip, especially because one of my favorite Tassie music videos is Stranded by Sumner, and they shot that on an old Super 8 camera. Spiritual Dance, 16mm film and a camcorder. Why, I guess, is the question. why that technology?
1: Well, I really like the nostalgic quality of the 16mm film that Ursula Woods uses in her film clips, and we hadn't sort of worked together doing film. We'd done video stuff together, and so that was a great opportunity. She happened to mention a friend of hers, Quivers, had this very quintessential camcorder, because we'd sort of been talking about like 90s technology and the possibility of using one. So she sourced this thing, which it was held together with alligator clips. On a wish and a promise, really. And the whole point of it was that it just produces these amazing glitchy kind of dotted and crazy images. So that was all part of it. And just like embracing chance, magic, the mercurial. And with the 16mm film, Ursula, the filmographer, is literally just winding it by hand. So she's just like going, I think this will be the speed of like how we move, you know, because she uses this thing and it's like a musician and the instrument, you know, like you become at one with each other.
0: Like almost like composing.
1: Yeah.
0: That's so interesting. I love that sort of stuff. And I love that, like having a certain element of jank can just completely make something.
1: Oh yeah. Happy accidents are where it's at. And it's a collaboration with these machines as well. You know, they're going to throw something interesting in there that we'll respond to in the process of then continuing the writing of it in the editing.
0: Yeah. All right. We're going to listen to Spiritual Dance in just a moment. We've played the single version of this, and we're going to listen to the full version. But before we get into that, one thing that I've talked about quite a lot on this show, on one of my old programs, and something it's a conversation I really like having about the difference between like a radio edit and a full version. and how you make those decisions to, like, you know, like how you take things out to make something shorter and more palpable for the palpable air quotes for the radio. How did you go through that process? Was it quite simple, or was there some thought behind it?
1: It actually, this song took a really long time in post-production for me, because I'm a dilettante. You know, I don't really know what I'm doing in this EDM scene, although apparently it's not dance music, according to Aria. Anyway, that's another story. Because I'm going to check. Gut, man. That's I always do. Anyways, sorry to get back, circling back. I think it's just choosing your battles, really. And with scream composition is something I sort of do as well. You just kind of got to be brutal and make decisions and just go what tells the story that needs to be told within this time frame, and you just have to kill darlings. It's a very transferable skill, really, from writing you know, prose or whatever. It's about telling the story, I guess.
0: I remember being in uni and writing essays, like talking about like sort of the larger ones, like the 3,000 word, you know, form, content, context, opinion, summary, etc. And then thinking, I'm never going to reach 3,000 words. It's not going to happen. And then having to end up cutting 2,000.
1: Yeah. It's amazing. And, you know, sometimes you have to write like 5,000 words to get to the five. It's like, oh, okay. So this is actually how I say, just in these few words, why did it take so long? It was so obvious.
0: I'm glad I'm not at uni anymore. I'm so glad it's done.
1: Yeah.
0: And I'm glad that you had time to join me this evening for a chat. Thank you so much for joining me.
1: Appreciate it. Thanks so much for having me along.
0: We're going to listen to the full version, the album version of Spiritual Dance right now here on Definitely No Relation. You're tuned to City Park.

0: Glass Media there with Took the Time, new music from those guys. They just keep bringing stuff out.
1: They do, and I am so excited every time they do, because they have yet to miss a beat.
0: It's true. It's very true. And also quite a feat considering how many times the tempo changed in that song.
1: Indeed.
0: Zero missed beats.
1: Indeed.
0: Zero dropped packets.
1: What kind of packet?
0: Bite.
1: I was thinking like sauce sachet. I don't know why. Maybe I'm hungry.
0: Look, Glass Media ain't dropping no mayo. It's true. You heard it here first and probably last. Before that, we had Iwa with Spiritual Dance and a big old chat with Iwa herself.
1: Big thanks for joining us tonight.
0: Yes, thank you so much, Iwa. And yeah, I hope you enjoyed the chat. If you want to let us know what you think of the new Iwa material, feel free to do that. 0438 187 686, or you can join in on the Discord, definitelynorelation.com.au, for a link to that one. It is 18 minutes, 17 and a half. It's 10:42. 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
0: The Weird Three. Three songs from the depths of obscurity that you probably haven't heard on the radio, hand delivered to you on the radio. Nobody asked, so here it is. The Weird Three on Definitely No Relation. Tell you what, if you remember what that song is in that Weird Three sting, or you just know it anyway, that's a bit of a hint as to one of the songs that's coming this evening in the Weird Three.
1: Ooh.
0: That I have programmed. It's all me tonight.
1: It is. Outside of that little sting, what can we look forward to?
0: Well, yeah, I just remember what's in this. Okay, we've got that little sting as a little teaser, but we're thinking more story-based. We've got a track that came to me as an ad on Instagram.
1: Starting to think the Instagram reel should start getting, or the Instagram algorithm should start getting writing credits.
0: They should start paying me.
1: That too.
0: Yeah, because they keep pushing them to me, and I'm like, you know what? Sold. Done. All right, let's do it. I'll put it on the radio.
1: Yeah.
0: Because I get, like, the algorithm just feeds me so well. I am always full, no crumbs. It's always good.
1: Yeah.
0: As far as the music recommendations go, some of the content is questionable.
1: Yeah.
0: And we've got some black metal with a twist.
1: Ooh. Look, it wouldn't be a Weird Three song if it didn't come with a twist.
0: Oh, there's a twist. See if you can pick it up. It's pretty subtle.
1: I hope it's not too subtle, because I will miss it.
0: I don't know. You might have to really pay attention. Let's get into the Weird Three, shall we?
1: I think we do.
0: We're starting off with a 4-minute song that has a language warning.
1: Oh.
0: On Definitely No Relation.
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0: This is the Weird Three.
1: Let's get teaser.
4: Hands on a casket, hand full of soil. Hand a rose to the widow. She lays it tastefully angled down and to the right. The mahogany and the white contrast nicely, as well as the black tie attire. The air of this event, somebody was important, but a distant stare proves too strong to ignore it. Little window on the ground floor of the chapel and a face pressed up against it make fog breath. Highlights of fading heart. Raindrops on the hood of the Eldorado. Her acrylics clicking on the headlight. Her bubblegum popping, her head slightly angled down and to the right. And her angel pendant dangling like a lynched bird. Space for her last prayer, pained like a pinched nerve, awaiting a last word. Posture reading last straw. Tempered stance of her partner is palpable, even out of the frame. And without her naming his crime, he must be prostrate like a last prayer, awaiting a last word. Posture reading fuck. Whiteboard, multicolored lines in dry erase, roughly angled down and to the right. This is right before the leap through the open window, but in the moment it's all smiles and perfectly crowned teeth. Perfectly crowned teeth. Someone looking secretary, no offense, but that's the air she gives off with a pleated skirt and neatly tucked in blouse. Holds a phone as if it were a scarier event that these executives who read her work don't even know about. And frozen in this pantomime, a moment where it happened, time would split off with a fix to make its mighty mountains cry. Curled lip and terror eyes, a giveaway of what she hides. The backside of the picture dated 1929. All of these photos tucked neatly in a box and hidden in a sock drawer underneath the bed. Memories are gobos making shadows on the locked present that has been fixed, so it's best to leave them dead. Don't bother with it, live lobotomy. Split the bottle better, drink the god and leave the past behind for the fire. Don't nobody want these Polaroids. Don't bother with it, live the lighter side. Split the spliff together, smoke the god and leave the past behind for the fire. Don't nobody want these Polaroids. Hands in the air, half eyes wide, half eyes smiling, and a couple others with their heads covered up, too afraid to look. The track slopes down and to the right. Rough guess 2 seconds from the top of the drop. The exhilaration on the faces of the riders more than worth the price tag of the printout, which was also way too high. Time stamped by mullet length and neon billabong logo. And fitted cap with hologram sticker on the underside that certainly won't last till the ride comes to a stop. Peace signs and wide grins in the foreground. In the background is a great powerful cascade of water falling from way out of frame. Down and to the right. It's way out of place to say and way out of time, but ain't it strange that both these kids are dead? Anyway, the deep green of the foliage so definitively wild, people used to drive to places like this just to escape. If you look close, you can see the early fiber optic cable stretching out into the jungle, the beginning of the end. A still life in motion, one of those night traffic shots. The long exposure makes the taillights stretch ad infinitum. Down and to the right, red tiger striping the city streets so it reads raver. This is before the riots. Ghostly in the out of focus, high rises are rising as they're wont to do, contorting just like trees looking for sun. Mostly to the left, you'll notice piling up like nothing new the boxes for the shanties that these buildings would become. Would be toppled by the potholes, here they are before they sunk. Like on hold for glottal stops approaching with the sun. They're choking on the words they never said so soon, the running from the end of life that no one really figured had begun. All of these photos tucked neatly in a box and hidden in a sock drawer underneath a bed. Memories are demons trying to burn the edges of the present that has been fixed, so it's best to leave them dead. Don't bother with it, live lobotomy. Split the bottle better, drink the god and leave the past behind for the fire. Don't nobody want these Polaroids. Don't bother with it, live the lighter side. Split the spliff together, smoke the god and leave the past behind for the fire. Don't nobody want these Polaroids.
0: This is The Weird Three.
5: What the hell is even that?
0: On Definitely No Relation.

0: patch.
1: Yes.
0: Do you think do you think they noticed the twist?
1: Look, it was subtle, but it was there.
0: Yeah. Subtle is certainly an adjective.
1: Yeah, maybe it's not the adjective I'd use.
0: Hmm.
1: Doesn't have the right twang to it.
0: No. Well, that was a weird three.
1: It was a weird three.
0: That was a weird three. And here we are on the other side of it. Just about 11 p.m, mind you.
1: Indeed.
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1: And the Definitely No Relation website.
0: Yeah, definitelynorelation.com.au is where you can check out more about what Definitely No Relation does, and also listen to the show. But we do it live from right here in Little Old Launceston in Tasmania. And the weather is something that happens here in Launceston. And I'll tell you what, not quite as subtle as that banjo solo. It's wet.
1: Yeah.
0: It is wet outside. It is 13.5 degrees, but it feels like 9.4 because there's a bit of wind out there. The airport's sitting at 11.9, Cressy at 12.1 degrees, Lowhead at 13.4, and Scottsdale at 11.4 degrees at the moment. Rain for the rest of the evening here. Tomorrow, Thursday the 20th of August, a max of 16 degrees and a minimum of 11, with a very high chance of showers, most likely in the morning and afternoon. On Friday, a high chance of showers as well, max of 16 and a minimum of 7, and same story pretty much for the foreseeable future as far as the rain goes. Saturday, a max of 16 and a minimum of 6. Sunday, a max of 15 and a minimum of 4 degrees Celsius or centigrade.
1: Yeah.
0: Not Fahrenheit and certainly not Kelvin.
1: So I recently encountered something.
0: Okay.
1: I encountered a screenshot of a weather app that seems to have been running from a joke of an XKCD comic. It used the weather units Celsius.
0: Celsius.
1: Celsius. Which is simply a temperature in Celsius and Fahrenheit averaged. So both of them added and then halved.
0: Huh. Okay. That would just be the median.
1: Yeah.
0: Between those, yeah.
1: Which is great if you know what both temperatures mean so you could figure out what that average is.
0: Oh, yeah. Here it is.
1: Yeah, that's the one.
0: Celsius.
1: And the Celsius
0: symbol. Oh, no. That's just showing you both of the things.
1: All right.
0: I'm going to have to look this up. I want to know what the... Oh, there we go. XKCD. Celsius. And that doesn't actually tell us the weather. But, you know what? The weather is neither here nor there, because in here, it is nice and warm at the City Park Radio Studios. If you're looking for a warm place to be at 11:03 on a Wednesday night...
1: Come join.
0: Yeah, I mean, well, we'll be here.
1: That is true.
0: Perhaps another night. Perhaps sometime during the day. I don't know. What time would you like to be on the radio? Why don't you come and check what times are available? Because there are available times for you to be on the radio.
1: Indeed.
0: And it's voluntary. You just come here and do it.
1: Yeah.
0: Yeah. It's really, really cool. It's a lot of fun. There's not really any pressure either. Like I think back to when I started here on the radio station, and like I was nervous. Mm. I was nervous as heck to go live.
1: Yeah.
0: But hit go and I'll just do what I do.
1: Yeah. No, I remember my first show co-hosting. I remember my first show running solo. And it is nerve-wracking, but it's also thrilling.
0: Yeah.
1: And now it's second nature.
0: It's just so easy to get used to.
1: Yeah.
0: Yeah.
1: You even get used to listening to yourself.
0: Yeah.
1: You just do get used to it.
0: I think the worst thing about listening to yourself generally is that there's always a bit of lag.
1: Yeah.
0: There's a speech jam kind of thing going on. You're talking and then you are hearing yourself afterwards.
1: Yeah.
0: Whereas with this stuff that we have here at the radio station, you're just hearing yourself a bit louder.
1: Yeah.
0: It's not jamming. It's not weird in any way. Like, you know, I've got headphones on now, so I can hear myself through my headphones. But then, you know, I've taken them off. It sounds a bit different because I'm hearing it, like, in the room rather than just the headphones. But,
1: yeah,
0: you know, it's...
1: You don't have that sense of balancing and how you're contrasting with everything else. But, like, initially it felt really trippy having my own voice in my headphones when I was talking.
0: Yeah.
1: And now it feels wrong doing it without my headphones. It feels like something is actually missing.
0: Yeah.
1: It's like trying to talk with your ears plugged.
0: Yeah, actually, it is.
1: Like, you can do it, but it doesn't feel right.
0: No.
1: So, you really do get used to it, and it's a lot of fun.
0: It is so much fun. You hear us and how much fun we have here, even when we're bone tired, even when we don't know what we're doing.
1: Oftentimes, when we're bone tired is when we get the sillies.
0: Yes. That is very true. And we changed Patch's name to As a Treat.
1: As a Treat.
0: As a Treat, of course. But the other thing is that this is community radio. Like, you know, there's no pressure. If you make a mistake, no one's going to come after you. No one's going to come down from head office and fire you. No one's going to be, oh, you should know better than to accidentally let 2 milliseconds of a song play. Because
1: we'd all be in trouble if that happened.
0: Yeah, especially me, because I let that happen 6 minutes ago.
1: Counting.
0: Well, me. But I'm not letting it affect me because it's community radio.
1: Exactly.
0: And we're chill. You're chill. It's cool.
1: It's 9 degrees.
0: No, it's not. It's 13, but it feels like 9. Yeah.
1: And the thing that took me by surprise when I first really sort of settled into the space here is just how many amazing things can be on the radio. If you're only used to really listening to commercial radio, you don't consider all the extra opportunities. Like, this is a show which, as you hear every time you tune in, the first half is all Tasmanian music, not even Australian music, Tasmanian specific music, and often brand new.
0: Yeah. We go as new as possible here.
1: And yet, there are also other shows where they're story readings, literally from a book or from audio dramas. There are international shows that are specific to certain languages or cultures and communities, and it's amazing. And there is so many varieties and diversities and so many things that you wouldn't normally hear on commercial radio for a start.
0: Where else in the world are you going to find a show about Earth, followed by a show about space, followed by a 2-hour drive time program, followed by an hour of radio spoken purely in Nepalese, and then 2 hours of country music, and then our show.
1: Yeah.
0: Like, we've got some really strange stuff happening here, and it's wonderful.
1: And there's a program, Side One, Track One, which we've mentioned a few times, especially recently.
0: Yeah.
1: Where you just bring in your favorite album and you talk a little bit about it and you play it.
0: Yeah.
1: You just get to show off your favorite music.
0: Yeah. One of the things that's always stuck with me since starting here is David Bryce, who does audio files on a Monday evening from 9 until 11. 2 hours on a Monday. He just comes in. And the reason he does it is because this is just a place where he can come and listen to his favorite music in a soundproofed room, in a locked building.
1: Exactly.
0: You know, like that's all it is.
1: Exactly.
0: Really. It's so good.
1: When I started streaming, a big part of it was because I figured I'm already playing games. I may as well click a go live button and continue playing games.
0: Yeah.
1: If you like listening to music and you're like, gee whiz, I wish I could listen to this music and share it with people as well.
0: On good speakers, to remind you.
1: Oh, yeah. No, they are proper radio speaker monitors. Like, they're good things.
0: Yeah.
1: Unlike my word speaking.
0: It's whatever.
1: As a treat.
0: As a treat.
1: Point is, if you have something that you think would be fun to share with the world, feel free to come in and share it here.
0: Yeah, we kind of just talked for like 10 minutes about it and then didn't actually get to the point. Come and join the radio station. It's a lot of fun.
1: It is.
0: If you're interested, come along to the office sometime between 9:30 and 3 on a weekday. Grab some forms or get in touch with me or any of the other presenters here. 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Plenty of ways to get in touch. Plenty of things that you could do here. And you don't even need to be on the radio specifically. You could come and work in the technical department. See all the stuff behind the scenes. And, like, you know, go into the little room with all of the, like, the I don't even know what to call them.
1: The racks.
0: The racks, the machines that,
1: yeah,
0: that make us go live.
1: And if you're scared about doing this, and I get it, you don't have to start by running your own show solo. You can come and sit with someone, listen in. You don't even have to be on a microphone.
0: Yeah.
1: You can just come and sit in the room with them.
0: Yeah. And we are more than happy for people to do that with us.
1: Yeah.
0: If you want to come in and just hang out and see what goes on here, see if it's something that you'd like to do, get in touch.
1: Yeah, seriously. It is a lot of fun.
0: And, you know, we might even be able to form a sentence.
1: Don't push it.
0: Good point. The Weird Three.
2: Want to hear the most annoying sound in the world?
3: Definitely no relation.
0: We had three songs. They were all weird in some way, and I played them for you. That's something else that we do on this show. And I feel like we had some suitably weird stuff.
1: Yes.
0: Yeah. We started off with Clipping, California-based experimental hip-hop trio, dabbling in harsh noise and other various electronic tomfoolery.
1: Mm.
0: Doing some really interesting, really incredible stuff. Played at Dark Mofo in June this year, right here in Tassie. And last year released an album called Dead Channel Sky, which is it's a concept album based on the Hacker Manifesto. Which, you know, it includes a lot of references to that manifesto. You know, like the first lyric in the entire album is goddamn kids, they're all alike.
1: Yeah.
0: And that is one of the main lines in the Hacker Manifesto.
1: Mm.
0: And then the last song, a couple of times, says, damn kids, all they're doing is playing games, which is one of the other important lines in the Hacker Manifesto.
1: Yep.
0: but it goes through all these really interesting and different sort of ideas around hacking and freaking and living within the digital world, basically living in the technology age, sort of contemplating what actually matters when the world is a technoscape, basically.
1: Yeah.
0: What's important, what's happening around you, what are people doing, and what happens when hackers are involved.
1: Yeah.
0: There's a lot of really interesting one-liners throughout this entire experience, including like the first two lines of a song called Code, which is one that I sent to you
1: and is in my regular rotation.
0: Yep. Can you remember the lines right now? Because I mentioned them and they're just gone from my brain. And I don't want to just hit play on the song because I know it's got a whole bunch of random harsh noise at the start of it.
1: It's one of those ones where it's in my brain the moment I hear the words. But it is in my regular rotation, so let me go and find it from my regular rotation. Because it is just that good.
0: Fresh new skin for the avatar just plugged into the boulevard.
1: Yep, that's the one.
0: Yeah. Which, I don't know, like, I heard that line quite a few times, and for some reason it only clicked when I saw them play that live. I'm like, oh, this is about logging in.
1: Yeah.
0: This is just about, like, connecting with the, you know, with technology.
1: Yeah.
0: And living in this, you know, this VR cyber space
1: landscape.
0: Yeah. And
1: makes me think of that old game Second Life.
0: Yeah, yeah. I have a story about Second Life. But I won't get into it. Because that's a whole other thing. And you know, we go through all these other bits, like, you know, there's this man who, like, you know, he has his business. He's a businessman. That's all you need to know. If you need something from him, he'll be dismissive, but that's his business. You know, you can approach him. You know who he is. You can see him. You can see that man with Oxfords on his feet. He's got a stock ticker widget on his phone. He's a businessman. But it never explicitly says what the business is. And when you're listening to a lot of these songs, and I think it's more obvious in the song Keep Pushing, where he says, you know, everywhere you go, just keep on pushing dope. It's not about drugs. It feels like it is, but I think that's David Diggs, who's the vocalist, the writer. I think that's his way of connecting this cyberspace thing to his Californian hip-hop background.
1: And my take on that as well is pushing dope as in, like, pushing dopamine. That kind of addictive, keep doing the thing that draws people back in and in and in and in and in. That cyberspace drug that just keeps on bringing people back to those platforms and those services.
0: Yeah.
1: Like, and it all fits in the same analogies as well.
0: Yeah. But
1: it is just so well written. I really, really enjoy this album.
0: Yeah. And it does take a bit of a strange turn for Polaroids, I think, and in that it's almost quite detached from the story, but there are elements that just tie it in, and it's only for a split second that they're tied in. But like the song Polaroids that we had in the Weird Three tonight, it's talking about essentially a box of photos. Describing what's in the photos and describing the stories that are happening within these photos. And, like, you know, there's these ties between all the photos, which is this phrase down and to the right that's mentioned in every photo description. But then you start hearing these bits like, you know, tiger stripe lights and stuff like that. Stretching ad infinitum, so like long exposure traffic photos. And it's like, okay, cool, we're getting sort of more towards modern day, we're here, hello. And then, like, you know, it starts talking about fiber optic cables stretching out into the jungle. And then calling that the beginning of the end.
1: Yeah.
0: You know, there's excuse me, there's a lot of that sort of, you know, very, very adjacent, but not quite there until that lyric talking about fiber optic cables. And then it's like, oh, okay, no, this is Dead Channel Sky that we're listening to. This is Clippings, Dead Channel Sky.
1: Yeah.
0: And it's just, it's there. And I think it's really interesting. And I, like, you know, I've played Clippings, like, story tracks before. This isn't one of them, but it feels like it could be, just because of how eloquent and how incredibly descriptive his writing is.
1: It almost feels like if you're watching a TV series and then you have one of those episodes that sort of, like, explores the backstory of one of the characters who's a bit mysterious, and all of a sudden so much more of the world just kind of comes into focus for it.
0: Yeah.
1: It feels like it's a complete tangent and detour, but then all of a sudden everything comes together once more. It's not an offbeat. It's just a breather, but it still comes back to reinforce the point.
0: Yeah. Yeah.
1: God, it's such a good album.
0: It is such a good album. There's a few moments on here that I'm like, whatever. Like, they're kind of a bit out there, and I don't quite understand them. Like, there's a track called Malleus with a jazz guitarist named Nels Klein, who a few of you may know as being a fantastic American jazz composer. But, like, you know, it's got this, you know, breakbeat sort of thing, and then Nels Klein starts playing the guitar. And it's like, okay,

0: like, hearing this after hearing these super eloquent, really interesting songs that David's been just absolutely just acing lyrically, and then going to that is such a break in conversation, in concentration, and such a break in concept, until you sort of start to reckon with why these insanely accomplished musicians decided to do that. And the only way I can sort of reconcile in my head, and this might be the case, this might not be the case, but I'm wondering if this is like sort of the act of brute forcing, just trying to smash something until it works.
1: Yeah, I can see that. I had a very different picture painted in my head. In my head, it's almost like you're listening to the thoughts of someone who thinks they're the world's best hacker. And that
0: part this is a poser, kind of.
1: Kind of. And that part there is they've taken off their headphones on, like, a New York City street, and they're listening to someone's music from their phone, and another person just, like, doing, like, jazz guitar as, just sitting on the street playing poorly, and, you know, quote-unquote poorly. It's a very accomplished musician, but, like, that feeling of this whole thought process has been stopped because they took off their headphones and they're just hearing the world around them.
0: Yeah.
1: Like, that kind of two spaces, their headspace and then the real world.
0: If you're in a car, by the way, there are sirens in the song. Don't worry. I'm very conscious of that. Every time I hear this, I'm just like, where's the emergency vehicle?
1: Yeah.
0: It's in the song. But, yeah, no, I like that idea.
1: Because it makes some of the like almost over-the-top parts of it kind of feel very performative in that way that you can only have in your head.
0: Yeah.
1: Did you ever watch Mr. Robot?
0: No.
1: So that's about someone who is ultimately a hacker as well. And a lot of it does take place from the perspective of the main character's internal narrative.
0: Okay.
1: And how, oh, how could they not see that? I'm so much smarter than them. They're all idiots.
0: Yeah.
1: And it almost has that same kind of vibe of, this is how I would do it in my head, and because it's in my head, it works. And that kind of anarchist, it sort of fits in with that Hacker's Manifesto as well, that kind of, I am anonymous, I am, you know, the best hacker there is, and all of that. Like,
0: yeah,
1: it's a fantasy.
0: Yeah.
1: And some of those moments, like those breakbeat moments and whatnot, are just breaks from that fantasy with the real world around it. Like, that is a take.
0: It is a take. It's a good take, I think.
1: But it's really interesting listening to all those different songs that don't mesh together and going, what world would they mesh together in?
0: Yeah.
1: If it was painting a story, and most concept albums do, if it's telling a story throughout, what kind of story would fit all of those different pieces?
0: Yeah, and I think that's something interesting about concept albums, and especially this one, is that you've got these sort of ideas that feel like outliers, but they've got to fit in somewhere, right? So you do have to try and, like, you have to sit with it and make it make sense. Unless you go and, you know, read, you know, something that David or Jonathan Snipes or William Hudson has said specifically about this music, or somebody's really eloquently written think piece on what this means to them, which I don't necessarily agree with. Like, you know, I don't think those, like, think pieces about what this means are necessarily a good idea, because that's not necessarily correct. And, like, you know, like, these things that I'm saying, like, you know, and this is my problem with those think pieces, is that, you know, they've got quite an authoritative voice.
1: Yeah.
0: So, like, you know, I could sit here and tell you, okay, so, you know, this song is definitely about brute forcing, because you know, nothing's quite working with the guitar, and the song's called Malleus, which is sort of, it's one of the bones in the eardrum, which is a percussive bone. So, you know, it's about percussion, it's about beating and making something work, you know, hit the machine until it does the thing you want it to do.
1: Yeah.
0: And the vending machine style. So that's what it's about. That's an option, but it's not necessarily the right one.
1: I think the issue is less with them sharing their perspective and more that it sounds so authoritative and factual.
0: Yeah.
1: And
0: so I think my point being that with these concept albums, not just this one, but also, you know,
1: the concept incident, albums in general,
0: The Incident by Porcupine Tree, The Wall by Pink Floyd, any concept album at all, is sitting with it and assuming you enjoy it enough to sit with it for a reasonable amount of time, putting the threads together yourself, getting out the red ribbon and figuring out the connections and what means what.
1: And this might be sort of in line more with things like art in general, and specifically things like modern art. I think that once art is out in the world, every interpretation is a valid interpretation. And that means that even if the person who produced said art comes out and says, this is what it means, I think it's better to take that as, this is what we were thinking when we wrote it. This is what it means to us.
0: Yeah.
1: Because there's also the chance of, like, if we, you know, I shared my thoughts on what this album feels like. If Clipping came out and went, actually, we just made a handful of songs that kind of sounded cool, there's no real meaning behind it, would that make anyone's interpretation of it less valid? Because if not, then it also, if they went, actually, it's about the story of Anonymous as a group, then someone's interpretation that differs from that shouldn't be any less valid either.
0: Yeah.
1: Because it's all about what it means to you and your own interpretation of it.
0: Yeah.
1: Which is why I think the headcanons about what those stories tell you in particular is so cool.
0: Yeah.
1: Because everyone takes something different from it.
0: It's true.
1: So that was our first song in the Weird Three.
0: Yeah, 27 minutes in, let's go.
1: only 27 minutes. Oh, we're making good time.
0: Actually, probably 20 minutes since we started actually talking about the song. excuse me once again. Yeah, Clipping with Polaroids. That was what we heard. The second song is a project, a duo, I believe, from Marseille? France. They're from France. They're called Kill the Sax. like, Kill the Sax. All one word. And yeah, they came to me through Instagram. That was how I found them. They pushed an ad that went to me, and I liked what I heard, so I thought I'll give it a listen. And aptly so, because the song is called it's called Give It a Listen.
1: Yeah,
0: and it's off a little EP called Give It a Listen. And you know, you heard the first words in the song, didn't you?

0: give it a listen.
1: I think the first words were nice socks.
0: It was just nice.
1: Oh, I see.
0: Yeah. It feels like, you know, you're trying to promote your music to someone and they're just like, oh, you're in a band? Nice. Oh, give it a listen. End of entire relationship with that person.
1: Yeah.
0: A very musical relationship that one is. But yeah, what sort of got me was like, you know, that really punchy, sort of distorted synth that goes through it. It feels quite dark, like because it's just one note. There's not really much you can take from it. And then the rest of the song comes in and makes it really major key, and almost completely transforms the feel of it.
1: Mm.
0: And that really stuck with me. So it's, yeah, it was just really interesting to me. Two guys from France just doing this. It's really, really cool. They've got four songs out.
1: You know what it reminds me of? Coldplay. Crunchy Coldplay. Specifically around the era of... The song that I'm thinking of in particular is Every Teardrop is a Waterfall.
0: I don't know that one.
1: I think it might be a similar chord progression, but maybe even the vocals and whatnot.
0: Mm.
1: It's that very particular era of Coldplay around the end of Viva La Vida.
0: Yeah.
1: Before they went sort of main pop sort of sounds that they've got now.
0: Yeah. Yeah, I'm with you, I think, yeah.
1: I really like it.
0: It reminds me of Skate Story.
1: Yeah, I can hear that, yeah, too.
0: Well, the band Blood Cultures, I should say. Yeah. but yeah, this little EP, it's four tracks. You know, sort of similar sounding kind of stuff throughout the EP. You know, this is a track called Write for Someone Else.

like, you know, very distortion-driven, kind of borderline electronica, borderline alternative. This is a track called Bliss. And then, like, yeah, their first single called The Accident.

0: You are smiling.
1: It reminds me of the sound of a mobile phone over speakers.
0: Which we mentioned last week.
1: Yeah.
0: Yeah. Yeah. I don't know. There's just... It's the right amount of, like, you know, wonky kind of sounding kind of thing for me to really grip onto and enjoy.
1: Yeah. It's discordant in just the right way.
0: Yeah. Wonky as the term wonky, not as in the genre that Flume flourished in.
1: Yeah.
0: Yeah. It's really interesting. Coming out of France from a duo called Kill the Sax. Give It a Listen is the name of the song that we heard and the name of the EP, which is £4 if you want to buy it on Bandcamp. killthesax.bandcamp.com is where you can do that. And finishing off our Weird Three, got a little bit loud. Pretty standard experience here for black metal enjoyers. This is a band called Tak. I'm probably butchering that pronunciation, but they're a Norwegian black metal band formed in Bergen in 1993. They used to be called Tool, but they're now Tak, which is the Norwegian word for fog. Just as a fun little thing. Song came out in 2011. And, you know, like I said, pretty standard experience as far as black metal goes.
1: Yeah.
0: But then there's this notable section where things just change a little bit.
1: Just a smidge.
0: Like, it's full-on black metal. There's screaming happening. Sounds torturous. Awful. Horrible.

0: when I heard this, I cackled out loud so hard, my vision went blurry.
1: Yeah. See,
0: because what do you mean this Norwegian black metal song has a banjo solo?
1: I can't help but have the mental image of Nosferatu Hillbilly.
0: Yeah. Yeah. Just with the screams over it too. The ridiculous thing is that it does work.
1: It really does.
0: This shouldn't be good. It really shouldn't be good whatsoever, but it is somehow, and I can't reconcile that in my brain to be good. To be a thing.
1: You know, I've got a song that I'm going to have to show you later that is exactly the kind of this shouldn't be good.
0: I don't know. I feel like we come across a lot of this sort of stuff. This genre bending, genre clashing, sudden switch ups. We come across this a lot. And, like, you know, there is quite often an element of whiplash involved in it. Like, it's... you're listening to... I mean, not that this is really a band that I listen to anymore, but 12 Foot Ninja. These guys are a perfect example of what I mean. A song of theirs called Kingdom. These guys were an Australian band. This is a Kingdom from 2012.

0: And it's also not the song I thought I was playing. What I thought I was playing was Mother Sky, which is, yeah, it's this song I was looking for.
1: I sit still silent.
0: Full on genty metal into a bit of dubby reggae, why not? But it works.
2: Yeah.
0: And it is full-on genre whiplash. There are songs where these guys change genre like 4 or 5 times into different genres. So, you know, it's not an uncommon feature on this program, but I don't know, it was such a severe switch up from pure Norwegian, depressing-sounding, horrid, torturous screaming and black metal.
2: Yeah.
0: To a banjo solo.
2: Gotta keep you on your toes.
0: Yeah. Yeah. And that they did.
2: That they did.
0: Yes. Darker from Norway. A song called Myr. M-Y-R. If you want to listen to that again, that's M for...
2: M for metal.
0: M for metal.
2: Y for why is there a banjo here?
0: That's...
2: And yeah. R for rude that the banjo actually goes so hard in this.
0: Yeah. Yeah. I do this so often where I'm like, oh, you know, M for... What I should be saying is M for Mike. Because that's the phonetic alphabet. That's the NATO phonetic alphabet. M for Mike, Y for Yankee, R for Romeo. It's especially bad when I'm at a McDonald's drive-thru, though, because those words completely leave my mind to the point where the other day, so I could differentiate between the letter S and the letter F, I went S for Spider-Man.
2: Look, I know the NATO alphabet for the most part, but I don't use it. Like, I will say, instead of M for Mike, it's M for Mary.
0: Yeah, and like...
2: C for Charlie, R for Robert, O for Oscar.
0: Yeah.
2: N for Nelly. Like, I know that that is another alphabet name. Like, another phonetic alphabet that started in the time of switchboards.
0: Well, I grew up with N for Nelly... Because that's what was said on Wheel of Fortune growing up.
2: Fair. See, in my case...
0: And I've just Googled N for Nelly phonetic alphabet, and the first thing is YN for Nelly from the Australia subreddit, and it mentions Wheel of Fortune. So that's...
2: Well, there you go.
0: Interesting. Because, yeah, I mean... As far as the phonetic alphabet goes, it should be N for November. There are some letters that I don't necessarily agree with being Q for Quebec.
2: It's because a lot of it was actually made in Quebec. NATO.
0: Really?
2: Yeah. So NATO, the body that finalized and finally formalized the NATO phonetic alphabet, because it was in use originally by a number of different countries before, NATO is actually based in Quebec.
0: Right. There you go.
2: There was a lot of controversy around Q being for Quebec, but it settled on Quebec because that's where they were.
0: Right.
2: So, yeah.
0: Oh, interesting. Okay. Somebody has put forward on that Reddit thread... because Nelly Melba was a hugely popular and well-known Australian with major overseas standing. So, N for Nelly was an obvious catchphrase, along with more comebacks than Dame Nelly.
2: Huh.
0: And more farewells than John Farnham and stuff like that. Yeah, maybe it must be... Like, it totally makes sense that it's... Nelly as in Dame Nelly Melba.
2: Yeah.
0: Yeah.
2: My grandmother's name was Nelly as well, so when I grew up hearing N for Nelly, I thought it was just related to that. Like, it was one of those things that I didn't question. I just went, I know the name Nelly.
0: Yes.
2: So
0: I remember when Adam Spencer was doing mornings on Triple J, he tried for ages to get on Wheel of Fortune. It was a part of his morning show where he would complain about not being accepted onto the show. Until he was, where he said, I'll take a H for hypotenuse. Fair enough.
2: Look, if you're going to commit to the bit, you got to commit to the bit. I'll take a P for pterodactyl.
0: I was about to mention this book, P is for pterodactyl. It's the worst alphabet book ever. Includes T is for tsunami. E is for you. G is for gnocchi.
2: Mm-hmm.
0: F is for... F. the book says F is not for photo.
2: See, here's the interesting thing is knowing a lot of different etymological history, not all of this would hold up, but that's kind of fine.
0: Yes.
2: Like, did you know we used to say knife and gnome?
0: I knew that personally, yeah.
2: Yeah, those letters did used to be pronounced.
0: O is for Ouija.
2: I am going to stop myself from going on another tangent.
0: M is for mnemonic.
2: Yeah, I never understood why the M was there. It was just tagging along, hoping for the best.
0: It just really wanted to put a spanner in the works, I think. Because if you want to use mnemonic in mnemonic, you have to use an M, but it would make more sense to be used as an N. Even though the M is kind of pronounced, it's just barely there. Mnemonic. Same growing up, I tried to read Artemis Fowl.
2: Ah, yes.
0: And being a very small person at that point, not physically, but age-wise and intellectually, I was probably about 7 years old, maybe eight. I had a very hard time with one of the character names, Nguyen.
2: Yep.
0: And then when I lived here and I found out about local musician Yan Ung, I saw his name and I'm like, NG, I know this. It's and that's not correct. But nobody told me any difference. And I called him Yan Nye for quite a while, embarrassingly. So this is my formal apology on the radio at 12:45 to Yan. I'm sorry.
2: English is a difficult language at the best of times, not even beginning to discuss loan words.
0: Actually, I've just remembered the person who wrote Artemis Fowl.
2: Yep.
0: How do you pronounce his name?
2: Owen.
0: Owen. It's Owen.
2: It's Owen.
0: It's not Ewan.
2: No, it's Owen.
0: Spelled E-O-I-N. Three vowels in a row, why not?
2: You know the one that always ticked me off?
0: Hmm?
2: And I only know how to read it now out of spite?
0: What's that?
2: Siobhan.
0: Siobhan is interesting. So is Neve.
2: Yeah.
0: N-I-A-M-H.
2: I have another name, which I won't share on air because I know that they are a local and I don't want them to feel called out.
0: Okay.
2: But it is a name that I had to ask someone how it was pronounced several times over because they decided to just not pronounce like 3/4 of the letters.
0: Oh, good.
2: And instead just shifted out other letters instead.
0: Oh, good. Actually, I did... have a conversation briefly with someone about the family that owns Richardson's Harvey Davidson. Harley Davidson, sorry. And the fact that they have the Polish spelling of Richardson.
2: Yeah.
0: Which is, it starts with H-R-Y-C-Z.
2: Did they drop?
0: Do you want to finish that sentence, or? do you need to buy a consonant?
2: I can't, they're out of stock.
0: But like, I was blown away because I'd seen this name, right? I'd seen it so many places and I just looked at it and white noise static in my brain. I'm like, what? And then Mum told me one day, she's like, oh, that's Richardson. I'm like, oh, it totally is. Like, I can look at it now and go, yes, that's Richardson. As opposed to Richardson.
2: Mm.
0: Richardson.
2: Yeah.
0: Yeah. But yeah.
2: The word that always tripped me up that I had read for so long and never pieced together, because it's also not a word that tends to be spoken, awry.
0: Yes, and it looks like awry.
2: And that's how I pronounced it in my head for the longest time, because I'd only ever read it.
0: Yeah.
2: And then someone was like, what the hell are you talking about?
0: Imagine my shock when I was reading Harry Potter at the ripe age of 8 years old or whatever, and then finding out that phlegm is spelled like that.
2: Yeah.
0: It was a chapter title in that book, and I needed to know how to say it, because I'm like, what is plegum?
2: Yeah.
0: And I couldn't find out for some time, because Dad was asleep. I remember that very vividly. I'm like looking at this book going, what does this say?
2: Funnily enough, that same series gave me another word that I still struggle to fully understand, even in context.
0: Mm.
2: Wanton. As in, like, with wanton violence.
0: Wanton destruction and...
2: Like, I think it was, he stabbed at his dumpling with wanton violence.
0: Are you sure? Because that is... That tracks, actually, for J.K. Rowling, let's be honest. Yeah.
2: That's why I'm like, is that the meaning?
0: Merciless and inhumane. Having no just foundation or provocation. Malicious.
2: I've also seen definitions that were slightly more mature and adult. It's complicated. I don't even know anymore, but...
0: Mature and adult. Okay.
2: Yeah.
0: I don't even know where you'd go with that.
2: It's J.K. Rowling.
0: Right.
2: But...
0: I am seeing a definition here for a lewd or lascivious person.
2: Yeah. That's okay. A more general way to put it.
0: Yes. Well, when I think of wanton, W-A-N-T-O-N, I think of, like, you know, merciless. Like,
2: yeah.
0: Without reason, just unjustifiably bad kind of...
2: Yeah.
0: Pertaining to an action.
2: It was very much a out-of-the-blue word for the rest of... the reading level.
0: Hmm. Yeah. Man, looking back at those books, they're
2: not good.
0: They're not good.
2: They're really not good.
0: They're really not. But one of my favorite stories still comes from that series of books, and that is a story as in anecdote, I should say, which is Stephen Fry's readings of the audiobooks. And that in the first book... is the sentence, Harry pocketed it.
2: Yeah.
0: And Stephen Fry had so much trouble saying that over so, so many takes, about 200 takes, I think is the number. He got in touch with J.K. Rowling and said, hey, can I say Harry put it in his pocket? Because I can't do Harry pocketed it. Can't do it. And J.K. Rowling said, no. And then puts that sentence in every single Harry Potter book thereafter.
2: Yep.
0: Which maybe goes some way to explaining that J.K. Rowling isn't the person that we maybe thought she was. But, you know.
2: Black mold will do it to you.
0: It sure does.
2: So that was our weird three.
0: Yeah. I was about to say, speaking of black mold, black metal.
2: Yeah.
0: And also, there's a song on the Clipping album, Dead Channel Slick Guy, called Welcome Home Warrior, which has Aesop Rock as a feature. I've heard two songs that feature Aesop Rock, and in both of them he mentions Black Mold.
2: I wonder if it's a cry for help.
0: Who knows at this point, honestly?
2: Well, I mean, he's two for two.
0: He is two for two. We're pretty well out of time.
2: Can't begin to imagine why.
0: Is it because we just prattled on for 53 minutes? Who knows? But I hope you enjoyed the prattling. I hope you enjoyed the ranting, the raving, and the otherwise. Because that's the sort of thing that we do here on Definitely No Relation.
2: Every week.
0: It's so much fun. We love doing this. And yeah, we hope you enjoy it as well. Just to keep you some company. Just two people who are pretending they know what they're doing. Really, that's all it is.
2: That's how I make it through my day.
0: Gonna take us out of here with another song from Clipping, I think. Because I just want to really sort of drive home the
2: Black Mold.
0: Yeah, drive home the intelligence behind this album. When coding, when sending a line of code as an action.
2: Yeah.
0: Pop quiz, what's the four-letter word that you use to send it?
2: Post?
0: No. And this is really P for pterodactyl of me. It's a four-letter word that is also two letters. Okay.
2: No.
0: Yes. Yes, it's conveys a sense of approval, confirmation, or completion in telegraph code.
2: Also, we're being really liberal with the definition of coding now.
0: It carried its way over to some other coding languages as well. It's a thing. Where basically a line of code is written, and then to post, essentially, you instead type okay.
2: Okay, I've never seen that.
0: Yeah, it's a thing.
2: There you go.
0: There is a whole song based on the Hacker Manifesto, quoting the Hacker Manifesto quite a bit, and utilizing that as a feature of the song, and I think it's fantastic. It's called Ask What Happened, has a language warning for the rest of the program up until midnight. Thanks for hanging out.
2: Always have a blast.
0: Catch you next week.
2: As always. Good night.
0: Good night.

picture of a blue box in the round for the squad talk or type, okay. Captain Crunch and a whistle, stop your phone call for you say goodnight, okay. Bombs drop down, figure now I'm in a sense lost, but still want your fight, okay.

damn kid, all he doing is playing games, okay? Fallout from revolution when the oil price hit a spike too high, okay? Fallout from radiation when the top blue and the sky lit up bright, okay? Sick as fuck of the lost jobs and the lost causes causing a fight, okay? Slick as fuck of Valdez hit a rock and the crew made a coastline of crudité. Pull some tricks, money shift, but they wasn't ready for the double dip that would fly their way. Fuel exhaust from the liftoff, set a switch off and they all saw the light and flame. One more chance for the man with the best plan to get the money back and to keep them safe. Ain't no peace in the streets, people fiend for release from a new kind of cheap cocaine. Contraband Nicaragua and Iran in a handshake for the CIA. Lady on the TV saying just say no like everything'll be okay. NYC said a wolf pack full of black boys had to be guilty of rape. But guess who's slipping into the system, ripping them to the ground with every beat they make. That's what happened, crunch all the numbers, does it make sense? No, no, math ain't math and mad motherfuckers ain't making rent. So history and future belong to the 1%, though. The records in the present got based to rattle they fence, okay. Trickle down monopoly money, it's just a game, no, no. Made a revolution by playing with model trains, so. Freak a telephone and the free up inside their brains, though. They saying, damn kid, all he doing is playing games. Okay, thumbs up.

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3: Good morning, I'm Laura Devoy. The Israel Defence Forces has ruled out criminal wrongdoing in a strike on a World Central Kitchen convoy in Gaza in 2024. Australian Zomi Frankham and six other aid workers were killed in the strike. In a statement, the IDF says it mistakenly believed the vehicles contained Hamas military operatives. It says notwithstanding serious failures in the process that led to the assessment, the decisions of the commanders did not raise reasonable suspicion of criminal misconduct. Gambling advertisements on television will be limited to 3 per hour between 5 a.m. and 8:30 p.m., will be banned on player jerseys and in stadiums, and users will be able to opt out of seeing them online altogether. Labor's contentious gambling reforms have passed federal parliament. A report by former Labor MP Peter Murphy, who died in 2023, recommended a total ban on wagering ads and inducements, neither of which was included in this legislation. Solar, wind power and a battery boom are pushing wholesale power prices down across most Australian states, according to a new report. But overnight energy prices remain high in many regions and could rise if new generation and storage projects do not arrive in time to replace closing coal plants. The Australian Energy Regulator released its annual electricity market report today, which recommended changes for both consumers and the government to keep power prices down. It follows record-breaking adoption of rooftop solar and household batteries in Australia. Thousands of music lovers from around Australia are descending on outback New South Wales despite heavy rain and storms in the area. Alyssa Delfs has more.
4: The Mundi Plains will be alive with music and packed with festival goers who have gathered despite the rain for the annual Mundi Bash. The event attracts punters from around the country to the pop-up town of Mundiville, 40 kilometres north of Broken Hill in far west New South Wales, with many camping for the duration of the bash or staying in Broken Hill and Silverton. 22 Australian acts will perform, including Hot Potato Band and Jessica Malboy, who are making their debuts at the event, with many returnees also taking the stage.
3: Meantime, organisers say the rain has forced them to limit the number of patrons. In a statement, Greg Donovan said the rain experienced over an 11-day period is close to and will likely exceed the all-time record for Broken Hill, and the site is not able to accommodate all campers and attendees. Archaeologists in Sri Lanka have found 17 gold-plated Buddha statues at a UNESCO World Heritage site believed to have been a monastery centuries ago. The BBC's Enbarasan Etharajan has more details.
5: The rare find came during excavations of a rampart of the Abhayagiri temple complex in the central Sri Lankan town of Anuradhapura, an ancient capital of the island nation. An official said this was the most significant discovery in the archaeologically protected area in more than 3 decades. Officials said further testing was required to determine the historical period the statues belonged to. The heritage site is believed to have been a monastery more than 2,000 years ago.
3: Turning to sport, in tennis, Nick Kyrgios has been provisionally suspended after testing positive to cocaine at an ATP event in Spain in June. In a statement on social media, Kyrgios said he made a mistake and took full responsibility for it. Cocaine is banned in competition under the tennis anti-doping program, and provisional suspensions are mandatory for positive tests.
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6: We'll have more national radio news this morning at 7 o'clock on City Park Radio, where it's 6:04 on this, the 20th day of August 2026. Paul DeBar with you through until 9:30. Great to have you with us. Sun is due to come up at 6:56, which is 4 minutes to seven. Okay, let's check the weather for today and tomorrow. Burnie, showers expecting a top of 15 degrees. Atlin for tomorrow, showers increasing. Minimum 7, maximum 14. Devonport, showers today, 15 degrees. Atlin for tomorrow, shower or 2, minimum 8, maximum 15. Hobart area, partly cloudy, expecting a top of 18 degrees. Atlin for tomorrow, a shower or 2, minimum 7, maximum 15. The Launceston area, cloudy, very high chance of showers, becoming less likely late this afternoon and evening. Winds northwesterly, 20 to 25 kilometres per hour, tending northerly, 15 to 20 kilometres per hour in the evening, then becoming light in the late evening. Expecting a top today of 16 degrees. Atlin for tomorrow, a shower or two, minimum 7, maximum 16. Mainland capitals, partly cloudy for Sydney, 23. Showers increasing for Melbourne, 18. Shower or two for Brisbane, 23. Partly cloudy for Perth, 21. Shower or two for Adelaide, 17. Rain increasing in Canberra, and 17. And a sunny day for Darwin today, 33 degrees. Temperatures around the region, 12 degrees at Crissy and the Launceston Airport, 13 at Lowhead and in Launceston. 1, 2, 3.

0: kicking off breakfast on this Thursday morning. The land of a thousand dancers. Wilson Pickett. It's 8 minutes past six, City Park Radio.
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0: It's 6:09, and US singer, songwriter and actress Demi Lovato turns 34 today. Born in New Mexico, after appearing on the children's television series Barney and Friends as a child, she received her breakthrough role as Michi Torres in the TV film Camp Rock and its sequel Camp Rock 2, The Final Jam. Her biggest hits are Sorry Not Sorry and Cool for the Summer.

0: That's Demi Lovato, and she's turning 34 today. And she's a US singer-songwriter and actress. And that was one of her biggest hits, Cool for the Summer. It's 13 past 6, City Park Radio.
1: Come and sit down, pull up a chair. 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

Ricky Nelson, he's a travelling man. It's 24 past 6 City Park Radio. Smokey Dawson, AM MBE, was an Australian country, western and folk performer, radio star, entertainer and icon. He was widely touted as Australia's first singing cowboy, complete with acoustic steel string guitar and yodel in the style of Americans Gene Autry and Roy Rogers. Smokey Dawson made his first recording, I'm a Happy-Go-Lucky Cowhand, at Columbia Studios in Sydney on this day in 1941.

Yahoo! Yeah, that was the late Smokey Dawson, AMMBE. And that was his first recording, I'm a Happy-Go-Lucky Cowhand. He recorded it at the Columbia Studios in Sydney on this day in 1941. It's 6:27.

Mark Lindsay, Silverbird on City Park Radio. But the time is 6:30. Time to check some stories in this morning's Examiner newspaper. And a councillor has been the target of racially charged and homophobic slurs as local government election campaigns kick off. Incumbent Northern Midlands councillor Paul Terrett spoke out about a festering hatred and discrimination within the community during the August general meeting. He's been targeted with graffiti on two separate campaign signs. Councillor Terrett raised the issue in relation to the council endorsing draft reconciliation and domestic and family violence community strategies, which he said hadn't had adequate consultation. A popular Northern Tasmanian shopping centre just got a little sweeter. 1 year after opening Waffle Break in Launceston Centreway Arcade, husband and wife duo Rohit and Anna Augustine have relocated the store to the Meadow Mews. The dessert kiosk sells waffles and coffee and fills the void left by a key and repairs business outside Coles. The new location is just 9 days old, but they're liking what they're seeing. Some of the news making stories in the Examiner this morning. We'll have a full roundup for you at 9:30 with the Examiner readings on City Park Radio, where it's 28 to 7.

doing some moonlighting this morning on City Park Radio. That was Leo Sayer. It's 24 to 7, and Scottish runner Eric Liddell refused to take part in the heats of the 100 metres at the Paris Olympic Games because it fell on a Sunday, which conflicted with his Christian convictions on this day in 1924. However, he did win the 400 metres on a weekday, setting a new record. These events are covered in the film Chariots of Fire.

0: Vangelis and the theme from the movie Chariots of Fire. Played that this morning because Scottish runner Eric Liddell refused to take part in the heats of the 100 metres at the Paris Olympic Games because it fell on a Sunday, which conflicted with his Christian convictions on this day in 1924. However, he did win the 400 metres on a weekday, setting a new record. These events are covered in the film Chariots of Fire. It's 20 to 7, City Park Radio.
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Kink's dedicated follower of fashion on City Park Radio. It's 16 to 7 and official sunrise time is 4 minutes to 7 this morning. Not that you'll probably see it because it's rather overcast outside. Here's the Rolling Stones. Fortune Teller.

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Mamas and Papas, I Saw Her Again. It's 10 to 7 here at City Park Radio on this Thursday morning. Great to have you along. An English jazz pop singer and pianist, Jamie Cullum, is 47 today. Born in Essex, his 2003 album 20 Something became the fastest selling jazz album in UK chart history. It made number 2 in Australia. In 2002, he released his debut album, Pointless Nostalgic, and in 2019, released his 8th album, Taller. Here's Jamie Cullum with What a Difference a Day Makes, or A Day Made.

0: Amy Callum. What a difference a day made. And the English jazz pop singer and pianist Jamie Cullum is 47 today, born in Essex in 2003. His album 20-something became the fastest-selling jazz album in UK chart history. It made number two in Australia. And if you're into jazz...
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0: Jan and Dean, Honolulu, Lulu. It's 7:30, City Park Radio. Well, that doesn't work. What the heck is going on here? No. Doesn't want to work. Okay, it's 7:01, City Park Radio.
1: This Saturday on City Park Radio, it's the clash of great rivals South Launceston and North Launceston at Youngstown Oval. The Bulldogs are currently sitting second on the NTFA Premier League ladder and will look at continuing their winning ways on their home ground. The Bombers are a young team looking to rebuild and will need a strong performance to give themselves a chance for finals. 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
0: Coming up to 7 o'clock. At 7 o'clock, we'll bring you the latest news, sport and weather. Just a reminder, this morning at 9:30, we have the Examiner readings. At 10 o'clock, news, sport and weather, followed by Mornings with Muriel Rollins. But right now, it's news time.
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4: Good morning, I'm Laura Devoy. The federal government says it's outraged the Israeli government has decided not to pursue criminal proceedings against those responsible for killing Zomi Frankem and her World Central Kitchen colleagues. The aid workers were killed in Israeli strikes on a convoy in Gaza in 2024. Overnight, the Israel Defense Forces said it mistakenly believed the vehicles contained Hamas military operatives, but found the decisions of the commanders did not raise reasonable suspicion of criminal misconduct. In a statement issued this morning, Foreign Minister Penny Wong said the decision falls far short of the accountability Australia expects. Gaming platform Roblox has committed to implementing a range of measures to protect children online from grooming, sexual exploitation and abuse. eSafety says earlier this year it identified gaps in Roblox's safety systems, which allowed adults to send connection requests to children and no option to restrict visibility of children's profiles and biographies. The regulator says while Roblox believes it is meeting its obligations under the Online Safety Act, it has committed to strengthening the settings of children's accounts and preventing adults from contacting unknown children without parental consent. Prosecutors will argue the sentence handed to Aaron Patterson for 3 counts of murder and 1 of attempted murder was manifestly inadequate. Patterson was sentenced to life in prison with a non-parole period of 33 years after a jury found her guilty of murdering 3 relatives and attempting to murder a 4th by feeding them a meal containing death cap mushrooms. Yesterday, the Victorian Court of Appeal heard from Patterson's lawyers, who argued she'd suffered a miscarriage of justice. Today, it'll hear from prosecutors who are appealing the sentence. New data shows a drop in daily smoking rates. According to the Australian Institute of Health and Welfare, 8.3% of people smoked tobacco daily in 2022-23. Last year, that figure was down to 5.6%. The latest National Drug Strategy Household Survey also found a third of people who smoke purchased illicit tobacco in the past 3 months. Australia is turning yellow today to support life-saving cancer research. David Wilson reports.
5: Today marks the 40th Daffodil Day. Run by the Cancer Council, the event sees Australians don yellow daffodils as a symbol of hope, resilience and progress. It also raises money for vital cancer research, support services and patient care. Events are being held across the country and more than 9,000 people are set to participate in the Daffodil Dip, that is going for an early morning swim at the beach or in a pool. The Cancer Council says investment in research helped fund advancements in cancer prevention, screening and treatment, which have increased survival rates from 46% in the late 1980s to around 72% today.
4: Astronomers have discovered what they describe as the fastest star ever observed in our galaxy. The BBC's Paddy Maguire has the story.
6: The star, which is travelling at 25,000 kilometres a second, about 100,000 times faster than a commercial jet, is orbiting the supermassive black hole at the heart of the Milky Way. Scientists say its unusual proximity to that, rather than its speed, means they can use it as a probe to visualize how gravity is acting on space and time. Black holes, which lurk at the center of almost every large galaxy, have a gravitational pull so strong not even light can escape. The researchers hope this star may reveal more about their enigmatic dominance in the universe.
4: Turning to sports, Socceroo Nishan Belupele is heading to Europe. The 25-year-old is transferring from Melbourne Victory to FC Ingolstadt in Germany.
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0: More National Radio News coming your way this morning at 8 o'clock. Morning, everybody. It's 7:04. Happy Thursday. It's the 20th day of August 2026. Paul Dubois with you through until 9:30. We'll check the weather forecasts for today and tomorrow. Showers forecast for Burnley today and 15 degrees. Adelaide tomorrow, showers increasing, minimum 7, maximum 14. Devonport, showers today, 15. Adelaide for tomorrow, a shower or two, minimum 8, maximum 15. Hobart area, partly cloudy, 18 today. Outlook for tomorrow, shower or two, minimum 7, maximum 15. The Launceston area, cloudy. Very high chance of showers, becoming less likely late this afternoon and evening. Winds northwesterly, 20 to 25 kilometres per hour. Tending northerly, 15 to 20 kilometres per hour in the evening. Then becoming light in the late evening, expecting a top today of 16 degrees. Outlook for tomorrow, shower or two, minimum 7, maximum 16. Mainland capitals, partly cloudy for Sydney in 23, 18 for Melbourne with showers increasing. Shower or two for Brisbane, 23. Partly cloudy for Perth, 21. Shower or two for Adelaide, 17. Rain increasing in Canberra, 17. And a sunny day in Darwin, expecting a top today of 33 degrees. Temperatures around the region, quite mild this morning. 12 degrees at Cressy, 11 at the Launceston Airport. Lowhead and Launceston both 13 degrees. It's 7:06.

0: Henry Wagons, Felix Granger, the finger picking boy at 9 minutes past seven, City Park Radio. And British Prime Minister Winston Churchill said the line, "Never in the field of human conflict was so much owed by so many to so few," in reference to the Battle of Britain on this day in 1940.
1: The gratitude of every home in our island, in our empire, and indeed throughout the world, except in the abodes of the guilty, goes out to the British airmen who, undaunted by odds, unwearied in their constant challenge and mortal danger, are turning the tide of the world war by their prowess and by their devotion. Never in the field of human conflict was so much owed by so many to so few.

0: J. Proby. He was known with the nickname Split Pants because he used to wear pants so tight on stage that they'd split. It's 12 minutes past 7, City Park Radio.
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Leslie Gore, You Don't Own Me. City Park Radio time is 22 past 7. And American country singer Jim Reeves was born in Galloway, Texas, on this day in 1923. He passed away aged 40 in 1964 when the single-engine plane he was piloting crashed. The former radio station manager and professional basketball player had his biggest hit in 1960 with He'll Have to Go.

0: Jim Reeves, He'll Have to Go. That was his biggest hit. And American country singer Jim Reeves was born in Galloway, Texas, on this day in 1923. He passed away aged 40 in 1964 in a plane crash. He was piloting the plane, and no doubt he would have had many, many more hits had he still been with us. It's 25 past 7, City Park Radio.
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Lubega, Mambo number 5, City Park Radio, 29 past 7. Time to check some of the stories in this morning's Examiner newspaper. And a man labelled a high-risk offender has applied for bail after allegedly breaching the order several times. Christo Brown was in custody when he appeared in the Launceston Magistrates Court on Tuesday, in person and then later via video link. Magistrate Simon Brown refused the 29-year-old's bail application and adjourned the matters for a week until August 25th. A former Liberty Bell Bay worker who completed his apprenticeship at Bell Bay Aluminium has said the uncertainty surrounding a power deal has been horrific. The comments follow an ongoing back and forth between the Tasmanian and federal governments over who should pick up the bill for a power agreement with BBA. The state says it should receive federal funding like other smelters in other states. However, Federal Industry Minister Senator Tim Ayres says the situations are completely different. A couple of the stories making news in today's Examiner newspaper. We'll have a full roundup for you this morning at 9:30 with the Examiner readings on City Park Radio. It's 29 to 8.

Brian Cadd and Don Moody, Show Me the Way, City Park Radio. Good morning, it's 25 to 8. An American singer, songwriter and producer, Isaac Hayes, was born in Tennessee on this day in 1942. He passed away aged 65 in 2008. Hayes' biggest hit was in 1971 with the theme from Shaft.

talk about when there's danger all about. Right on. They say this cat Shaft is a bad.

Isaac Hayes and the theme from the movie Shaft. And Isaac Hayes was born on this day in 1942. He passed away aged 65 in 2008. That was his biggest hit, theme from Shaft, but he also wrote the Sam and Dave hit Soul Man and Hold On, I'm Coming.

0: Sam and Dave, Hold On, I'm Coming, a song written by Isaac Hayes. He also wrote Soul Man for Sam and Dave, and his biggest hit was the theme from the movie Shaft in 1971. Isaac Hayes, born on this day in 1942, passed away aged 65 in 2008. It's 17 to 8, City Park Radio.
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That's Ravi, you're right there. It's 10 to 8, City Park Radio. And trombonist with the US band Chicago, James Pankow, turns 79 today. Born in Chicago, Illinois, he's been with the band since their beginning in 1966. He wrote their hits Make Me Smile and Just You and Me.

Chicago, Just You and Me, and trombonist with the US band Chicago, James Pankow, turned 79 today. Born in Chicago, Illinois, he's been with the band since their beginning in 1966. And that song I just played, Just You and Me, he wrote. He also wrote Make Me Smile. Now, let's check some birthdays for this day, the 20th day of August. Scottish actor Sylvester McCoy is 83 today. Born in Dunoon, he was the seventh actor to star as Doctor Who from 1987 to 1989 in the long-running BBC TV series of the same name. UK comedian David Walliams is 55 today. Born in Surrey, he co-starred with Matt Lucas in the British TV comedy programme Little Britain. From 2012 to 2022, Walliams was a judge on the TV talent show Britain's Got Talent. He's also a writer of children's books and to date has sold more than 12.5 million copies. David's literary style has been compared to that of Roald Dahl. On the 4th of July 2006, he successfully swam the English Channel to raise money for sport relief. He changed his stage name to David Walliams when he joined the actors' union Equity, as there was already a member named David Williams. Lead vocalist with UK band Led Zeppelin, Robert Plant, is 78 today. He was born in West Bromwich. Led Zeppelin's biggest hit single was in 1970 with A Whole Lot of Love. In their 12 years together, they released 10 albums, which were all huge sellers. Led Zeppelin IV was their most successful. In 2003, the group returned to the top of the US charts for the first time in 24 years with the triple CD live album, How the West Was Won. Plant's solo albums include Big Log, Manic Nirvana, and Now and Zen. Not then, Zen. Zen, spelt with a Z. It's 3:30 to 8.

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2: Good morning, I'm Laura Devoy. The Foreign Minister will summon Israel's ambassador to Australia after the Israel Defence Forces decided not to pursue criminal proceedings against those responsible for strikes on aid workers in Gaza 2 years ago. Australian Zomi Frankham was among seven World Central Kitchen workers killed in the strikes. Overnight, the IDF said it mistakenly believed the vehicles contained Hamas military operatives. In a statement, Penny Wong said Australia was outraged by the findings. She says she has directed Australia's ambassador to Israel to convey the government's views directly to Israel. The Commonwealth National Preventive Mechanism has raised concerns about the detention of children at Villawood Immigration Detention Centre. The NPM visited the facility in Sydney in March. In a statement, the Commonwealth Ombudsman says his key concerns include insufficient staffing, hazardous deterioration and disrepair of the built environment, and seemingly free movement of illicit substances. Ian Anderson says he was also worried about children's access to education and the impact of prolonged detention on their well-being. He has made 15 recommendations. The Australian Energy Regulator says growing wind, solar and battery supply helped ease pressure in the energy market. The latest electricity market performance report found wholesale prices fell across all national electricity market regions last year. It says new entry and more diverse ownership of generation is improving competition, but pressures remain at certain times of the day and in particular regions. The regulator's Jared Ball says batteries are increasingly shaping wholesale prices, but alone will not resolve every pressure in the market. A new program for children in youth detention centres aims to help them express themselves through song. The Hear Me Out Music Behind Bars program from the Australian Children's Music Foundation will be undertaking workshops to help children process their experiences by writing music. It begins next month at Cobham Youth Justice Centre in Western Sydney. Speaking to National Radio News, General Manager Francis Georgeson explains the benefits of music for those in youth detention.
3: Through the power of songwriting and putting words on the paper. Through that, we believe that they're able to work through some of the issues that they've got and the life that they've had and be able to look at that from in a different way, and then that could hopefully provide a pathway through to a better life for them.
2: Chinese state media says a space startup company has successfully recovered the first stage of a reusable rocket on land for the first time. The rocket was launched on Wednesday morning. Its booster then made a controlled descent to a landing site. The BBC's Enbarasin Ithirajan has more details.
4: State media described the recovery as a major breakthrough in China's reusable rocket technology. Landspace now joins Elon Musk's SpaceX and Jeff Bezos' Blue Origin as the only private companies to have landed an orbital-class booster. Space experts say the ability to return, recover and reuse a booster is crucial to reduce costs and make it easier to put satellites into orbit.
2: Turning to sport, in tennis, Nick Kyrgios has been provisionally suspended after testing positive to cocaine at an ATP event in Spain in June. In a statement on social media, Kyrgios said he made a mistake and took full responsibility for it. Cocaine is banned in competition under the tennis anti-doping program, and provisional suspensions are mandatory for positive tests.
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5: Well, National Radio News comes your way this morning at 9 o'clock. It's 4 minutes past eight. Happy Thursday, everyone. It's the 20th day of August 2026. Paul Dubois with you through until 9:30. Checking the weather for today and tomorrow. Bernie, showers expected top of 15 degrees. Outlook for tomorrow, showers increasing, minimum 7, maximum 14. Port Devonport, showers today expecting a top of 15. Outlook for tomorrow, shower or 2, minimum 8, maximum 15. Hobart area, partly cloudy today, 18 degrees. Outlook for tomorrow, shower or 2, minimum 7, maximum 15. Launceston area, cloudy. Very high chance of showers, becoming less likely late this afternoon and evening. Winds northwesterly, 20 to 25 kilometres per hour. Tending northerly, 15 to 20 kilometres per hour in the evening, then becoming light in the late evening. Expecting a high today of 16 degrees. Outlook for tomorrow, shower or two, minimum 7, maximum 16. Mainland capitals, partly cloudy for Sydney, 23 degrees. Showers increasing for Melbourne, 18. Brisbane, 23 with a shower or two. Perth, partly cloudy, 21. Adelaide, shower or two, 17. Rain increasing for Canberra, 17. And a sunny day for Darwin today, 33 degrees. Temperatures around the region. 11 degrees at Cressy and the Launceston Airport. Lowhead 12 degrees and Launceston 13. It's 6 past 8.

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0: It's 11 past 8, and vocalist, guitarist with Australian band Ganga Jang, Mark Cal Callahan, is 69 today. He was born in England. Ganga Jang had their biggest hit in 1985 with Sounds of Then, This Is Australia. It became a hit again in 1996 when it was used as a promotion for the Nine Network. Mark wrote the song when his family moved to a cane field near Bundaberg after leaving the UK.

0: Ganga Jang, Sounds of Then. This is Australia, and a vocalist guitarist with Australian band Ganga Jang, Mark Cal Callahan, is 69 today. He was born in England, and Ganga Jang had their biggest hit in 1985 with that song I just played. It became a hit again in 1996 when it was used as a promotion for the Nine Network. It's 16 past 8.
1: 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Three executive positions are vacant, along with four general committee positions as well. We'd like our members to step up for the following year. Nomination forms are available at City Park Radio during office hours and must be lodged by August 22nd. 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

0: Bobby Gentry. The Ode to Billy Joe. It's 21 past 8, City Park Radio.
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Bee Gees, I've got to get a message to you, City Park Radio. It's 25 past eight, and Shirley Bassey recorded the James Bond theme song Goldfinger on this day in 1964.

Shirley Bassey and the theme from the James Bond movie Goldfinger. And Shirley Bassey recorded that song on this day in 1964. Coming up to 28 past

Ray Conniff Singers, Happiness Is Different Things to Different People. It's 8:30, time to check some of the stories in this morning's Examiner newspaper. And Catholic Education Tasmania's employment practices have discriminated against staff based on sexual orientation and marital status, a parliamentary committee has found. The committee has published findings and recommendations from an inquiry on bullying and discrimination in Tasmanian schools, which stretched over 2 years. It found that CET had contravened the state's Anti-Discrimination Act based on evidence provided by the Anti-Discrimination Commissioner and legal experts. A 73-year-old pensioner caught using his mobile phone while driving his car has told the court he had to pick it up because he couldn't change gear. Robert Andrew Skibaras represented himself when he pleaded guilty in the Launceston Magistrates Court on Friday, the 14th of August, to one charge of using a handheld mobile phone speed camera. He had previously pleaded not guilty to the charge. Magistrate Hughes said Skibaras had an otherwise unblemished driving record, but road rules were in place to ensure community safety and ensure drivers were not distracted. He says the consequences for people being distracted while driving can be catastrophic. Mr. Hughes waived court costs and convicted Skibaras without a fine, imposing instead a penalty of 3 demerit points. Just some of the stories making news in today's Examiner newspaper. There'll be a full roundup for you at 9:30 this morning with the Examiner readings on City Park Radio.

Small Children on City Park Radio, where the time is 25 to 9. And US comedian Jerry Lewis passed away aged 91 on this day in 2017. For many years, he worked on stage and in movies with Dean Martin. His most successful comedy film was The Nutty Professor. Here's Dean Martin and Jerry Lewis with That's Amore.

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1: 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When the stars make you drool, just like Buster.

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4: Dean Martin and Jerry Lewis, That's Amore. And comedian Jerry Lewis passed away aged 91 on this day in 2017. It's 22 to 9.
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Mitch Granger, Shake It Up, City Park Radio. It's 11 to 9. And bass guitarist, rather, and lead vocalist with Irish rock band Thin Lizzy, Phil Lynott, was born in Birmingham, England, on this day in 1949. He died aged 36 in 1986 from heart failure and pneumonia stemming from alcohol and drug abuse. One of Thin Lizzy's biggest hits was The Boys Are Back in Town in 1976.

0: Thin Lizzy, the boys are back in town, and bass guitarist and lead vocalist with the Irish rock band Thin Lizzy, Phil Lynott, was born on this day in 1949. He passed away aged 36 in 1986. It's 6 minutes to nine, City Park Radio, and just a reminder, at 9 o'clock we have the latest news, sport and weather.
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Marion Faithful, come and stay with me. It's 9:07, City Park Radio. US boxing promoter Don King is 95 today. Born in Cleveland, Ohio, he's promoted boxing greats such as Muhammad Ali, Mike Tyson, and Sugar Ray Leonard. It was Ali who invited him to become a full-time promoter. King was responsible for Ali's famous Thriller in Manila and Rumble in the Jungle fights.

0: Johnny Wakelin in Zaire, and we played that this morning because US boxing promoter Don King is 95 today. Born in Cleveland, Ohio, he's promoted boxing greats such as Muhammad Ali, Mike Tyson, and Sugar Ray Leonard. It was Ali who invited him to become a full-time promoter. King was responsible for Ali's famous Thriller in Manila and Rumble in the Jungle in Zaire. It's 14 past nine.
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0: 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That was it was Bobby Bloom. 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
1: 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The days are crisp and clear, perfect for a peaceful stroll through the gardens. 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

Wow, I haven't heard that song for ages. He's got the power. The Exciters on City Park Radio, where the time is 20 past nine. Time to open the Daily Diary to check some of the events that occurred on this day in years gone by. Gertrude the Immigrant, written by Caroline Atkinson, was published, becoming the first book by an Australian-born female author on this day in 1857. General William Booth, founder of the Salvation Army, died aged 83 in 1912. R&D Dolby introduced their noise reduction system for recording audio tapes in 1967. The first electronic pocket calculator was introduced by Texas Instruments in 1971. Alan Bond was sentenced to 3 years jail for defrauding his company of $9 million in an art scam in 1996. Pauline Hanson, former leader of One Nation Party, and David Etteridge, One Nation co-founder, were sentenced to 3 years in jail for electoral fraud in 2003. In November 2003, both were released after an appeal court quashed their convictions amid allegations that their jailing had been politically motivated. A record 21 people crammed into a minicar in Athens, Greece in 2004. Phyllis Diller, US comedian, passed away aged 95 in 2012. Tom T. Hall, US singer-songwriter, passed away aged 85 on this day in 2021. His biggest hits in Australia were Old Dogs, Children, and Watermelon Wine, and I Love. He wrote Harper Valley PTA, recorded in 1968 by Jeannie C. Riley. And Strictly Ballroom opened in Australian cinemas on this day in 1992. The Australian film starred Paul Mercurio and Tara Maurice. It featured a remixed version of John Paul Young's 70s hit, Love Is in the Air. Just some of the events that occurred on this day in years gone by. It's 22 past nine.

having a breakfast on this Thursday morning. The Twilights and Needle in a Haystack. Thanks very much for your company this morning. I hope you enjoyed the program as much as I enjoyed presenting it to you. I hope you can join me sometime tomorrow morning between 6 and 9.30. We'll do it all over again. Coming up shortly, we have the Examiner readings. At 10 o'clock, the latest news, sport and weather. Then it's Mornings with Muriel Rollins. Enjoy the rest of your day. Says there's going to be a bit of rain around. However, there's some sunny periods out there at the moment. Till tomorrow morning, Paul Dubois saying au revoir, and it's nice to know nice people.

0: And a very good morning to you too, Paul, and thanks for another great breakfast program. Good morning, listeners. This is Readings from the Examiner, a program designed for people who have difficulty reading the printed word. 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In a moment, we'll look at some of the local news stories for today, Thursday, the 20th of August. I'm Muriel, and your readers this morning are Christine, and with the first story today is David.
1: Thank you, Muriel, and good morning, listeners. The first story today is on the front page and page three, Sweet Addition to Shopping Centre by Hamish Gill. A popular northern Tasmanian shopping centre just got a little sweeter. One year after opening Waffle Break in Launceston Centreway Arcade, husband and wife duo Rowett and Anna Augustine have relocated the store to the Kings Meadows Meadow Mews. The dessert kiosk sells waffles and coffee and fills the void left by a key and repairs business outside Coles. The new location is just 9 days old, but they're liking what they're seeing. This is one of the busiest Coles in the state. I think it's the second busiest, Mr. Augustine said. We have a lot of demographic we resonate with, families and kids that are around here. We also cater to local professionals for lunch. We have savoury waffles. There's a ham and cheese toastie, so we thought, let's make a ham and cheese waffle, and it works. The Waffle Break business began at a time when the Augustines were juggling their first child, a plant business, and the Kingsway Bar. They've since sold the bar and closed the plant shop, although Mrs. Augustine still offers plant hire for officers. The original waffle shop in Centreway Arcade is now being used solely as a prep kitchen for the Kings Meadow store. It was too much. We had to set up this shop and then close it, and set up the other shop and close it really late in the evening. We were doing 16-hour days, Mrs. Augustine said. Now we're into a better rhythm. The kiosk is an ideal family business, requiring two staff at peak times and one person in off-peak. They're also planning to extend their opening hours after finding many shoppers are happy to have a dessert option open into the evening. We've transitioned to opening at night because we realised we were getting a lot of dessert crowd, Mr. Augustine said, and it's surprising how many people drink coffee at 5 p.m. And that was once again Sweet Addition to Shopping Centre on the front page and page three by Hamish Gill.
2: Good morning, listeners. I also have a story from the front page and going on to page five, A Festering Hatred. This is brought to us by Lauren Richardson. A councillor has been the target of racially charged and homophobic slurs as local government election campaign kicks off. Incumbent North Midlands councillor Paul Terrett spoke out about a festering hatred and discrimination within the community during the August general meeting. He has been targeted with graffiti on two separate campaign signs, including a racial slur and homophobic slurs. Councillor Terrett raised the issue in relation to the council endorsing draft reconciliation and domestic and family violence community strategies, which he said hadn't had adequate consultation. Many people say, why do we need these types of strategies, he said. It really hit me in the face this week that on a couple of my election signs, people have put the N-word on them, he said. That type of behaviour just shows that there is a degree of hatred and discrimination still festering in our community. He said he was concerned for the young First Nations in the community who had to see that kind of hateful language in the places they live. It was not to cause offence, but to highlight the reality of the racism, Councillor Terrett said. He said he was concerned that sanitising language left room for a misunderstanding or for people not to fully understand the harm they have caused. The graffiti was reported to the Tasmanian Police. Police said they were investigating reports of a number of signs and property across the Perth area which were graffitied overnight between August 15th and August 16th. They asked anyone with information to contact the police on Crime Stoppers and quote, OR813739. And that was A Festering Hatred, brought to us by Lauren Richardson from page one and page five.
1: On page seven, Bell Bay Uncertainty is Horrific by Bailey Forbes. A former Liberty Bay worker who completed his apprenticeship at Bell Bay Aluminium, BBA, has said the uncertainty surrounding a power deal has been horrific. The comments follow an ongoing back and forth between the Tasmanian and federal governments over who should pick up the bill for a power agreement with BBA. The state says it should receive federal funding, like other smelters in other states. However, Federal Industry Minister Senator Tim Ayres said the situations are completely different. Pardon me. Alec Harper completed his apprenticeship at Bell Bay Aluminium 40 years ago and said the apprenticeships offered at the site were a great opportunity for young people. Mr. Harper said it was good to have training offered so close to home. However, due to ongoing negotiations, a cloud has been cast over the smelter's future just a month after Mr. Harper's former workplace, Liberty Bell Bay, shut down in July. The crux of the issue is power. BBA needs a lot of it, and the industrials want their power cheap. Bell Bay Advanced Manufacturing Zone Chief Executive Susie Bauer said there was a very real prospect the smelter would close down. The Tasmanian government and BBA owner Rio Tinto reached a temporary power agreement, which is due to expire in December 2026. Previously, Energy Minister Nick Digan said there was a $60 million annual price gap between what Rio Tinto has said it needs to remain commercially viable and the rate Hydro Tasmania could commercially offer. The state government has continually lobbied the federal government for funding to keep the smelter going. Pardon me. Speaking to the media on August 18, Federal Industries Minister Senator Tim Ayres was non-committal over a federal funding commitment. The Tasmanian government said the state deserves federal funding as the federal government has helped smelters in other states, including a $2.5 billion taxpayer-backed deal to transition the Tomago aluminium smelter in New South Wales to clean energy. Mr. Ayres said the situation was different because BBA sources its electricity from green hydro energy and its energy supply is owned by the state government, giving it a significant competitive advantage. He said the federal government would continue engaging with the Tasmanian government and Rio Tinto. State Minister Kerry Vincent said negotiations were continuing for what is a complicated deal, but called on the federal government to assist with a funding agreement. We're just asking for the same consideration for here in Tasmania, for the same recognition to protect the 500 plus jobs that are involved with BBA, he said. We are no different. These are people's jobs and lives we're talking about. And an aluminium smeltery is a major industry for Australia, not just for Tasmania. Mr. Harper said workers fear for their jobs and futures and worry about the region's job prospects. The uncertainty for them would be horrific. Same as it was for us over the road there, he said. There are young families with kids, mortgages, kids go to the private schools, you know. It's all going to dry up, basically, if this place closes. And that was once again on page 7. Bell Bay Uncertainty is Horrific by Bailey Forbes.
2: And from page 8 I have Committee Slams Catholic Schools. Catholic Education Tasmania, or CET, employment practices have discriminated against staff based on sexual orientation and marital status, a parliamentary committee has found. The committee has published findings and recommendations from an inquiry on bullying and discrimination in Tasmanian schools, which stretched over 2 years. It found that CET had contravened the state's Anti-Discrimination Act based on evidence provided by the Anti-Discrimination Commissioner and legal experts. CET asserted during the inquiry that its hiring practices complied with Section 38 of the Commonwealth Sex Discrimination Act 1984, claiming federal exemptions override state law. The committee recommended the Tasmania government take action

0: life according to the Catholic moral teaching. Former CET Executive Director Gerald Gaskin testified that a gay person in a same-sex marriage or a person in a de facto relationship would be precluded from applying for or receiving senior leadership positions. The committee heard evidence from a former Marist Regional College deputy principal who said he was stood down from his position and faced a blanket exclusion from teaching within the CET, despite not finding of professional wrongdoing or misconduct. He noted that he was judged solely on his marital status and relationship rather than his professional conduct or leadership. The report also highlighted issues regarding how gender diverse students were accommodated in schools. Transgender students reported being restricted from using standard student bathrooms and changing rooms, being dead named on official records, and encountering inadequate handling of bullying. In one piece of testimony, a student detailed being forced to use a separate facilities because school administrators deemed their presence a potential risk to others. The inquiry also examined referrals of gender-diverse students to external practitioners. All our schools have anti-bullying, anti-harassment policies and procedures in place. We are confident our employment practices are lawful and we act in at all times with the greatest respect and care for our staff, students and families. And that was a committee slammed of Catholic schools brought to us by Matt Maloney from page 8.
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2: On page 7, Brown makes bid for release from custody by Annika Rhodes. A man labelled a high-risk offender has applied for bail after allegedly breaching the order several times. Christo Brown was in custody when he appeared in the Launceston Magistrates Court on Tuesday, August the 18th, 2026, in person and then later via video link. Magistrate Simon Brown refused the 29-year-old's bail application and adjourned the matters for a week until August 25. Some matters Brown pleaded not guilty to were meant to progress to a hearing on Tuesday morning. These charges include 5 counts of breaching a high-risk offender order, bringing an unauthorised thing into a prison, and evading police. The magistrate confirmed with Brown's lawyer, Emily Hindle, that he had pleaded guilty to 2 counts of breaching a high-risk offender and 2 breaching of bail. Other matters set down for plea included 4 separate counts of breaching a high-risk offending order, according to the court list. Police prosecutor Kate Springer said she had been in touch with Brown's lawyer, Fran McCracken, and it was agreed to request an adjournment. Miss Hindle, who appeared for Mr. Brown in absence of Miss McCracken, said the defence was ready to go for a hearing, but said she was understood that the prosecution was not. Miss Hindle said her instructions were to apply for bail on behalf of Brown, which was ultimately refused by the magistrate. And that was once again on page 7, Brown makes bid for release from custody by Annika Rhodes.
0: And from page 8, another story by Owen Sinclair, dropped mobile phone leads to court. A 73-year-old pensioner caught using his mobile phone while driving his car has told a court he had to pick it up because he couldn't change gear. Robert Andrew Severus represented himself when he pleaded guilty in the Launceston Magistrates Court on Friday, August the 14th, to one charge of using a handheld mobile phone. He had previously pleaded not guilty to the charge. Police prosecutor Kate Springer said Severus was caught on his mobile phone by a stationary speed camera positioned on the side of the road. Severus said he had no choice but to move his mobile phone when it fell from the sun visor and fell between the gear shift and the floor. I couldn't change the gears. I had to remove the telephone and I had to pick it up, he said. That was the reason I wasn't speaking on it. Magistrate Evan Hughes asked Severus why he hadn't pulled over instead. There was nowhere to pull over, Severus said. He said he wasn't aware it was illegal to touch a phone when driving.

0: driving. If I could pull over, I would have done, but I couldn't, he said. Severus told the court he was on the pension and struggled to make ends meet. He said his car was a very old vintage car and very slow. Mr. Hughes said Severus had otherwise unblemished driving record, but road rules were in place to ensure community safety and ensure drivers were not distracted. The consequences for people being distracted while driving can be catastrophic. Mr. Hughes waived court costs and convicted Severus without a fine, imposing instead a penalty of 3 demerit points. And that was dropped mobile phone leads to court by Alan St. Clair on page 6.
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2: On page 17, the death notices, there's one, Graham John Bean, 13th of the 9th, 1950, to the 9th of the 8th, 2026, son of Ron and Dorothy Bean, both deceased, late of Tunbridge, brother and brother-in-law of Alexander, Sally, both deceased, late of New Norfolk, Roger and Fay in Canberra. Helen and Fenton Scott, Woodsdale, loved uncle to all his nieces and nephews. There's one funeral notice, Susan Mary Sue Harris, 23rd of the 7th, 1962, to the 18th of the 8th, 2026. Dearly loved wife of Tom, deceased, cherished mum of Laurel and Kirsty, and their fiancés, James and Daniel. Adored nan of Mitchell, Tyler, Brody and Annabelle, finally at peace. Family and friends of Sue are warmly invited to attend a service to celebrate her life, to be held on Tuesday the 24th of August, 2026, at the Punch Bowl Centre, 100 Punch Bowl Road, commencing at 12 p.m. In lieu of flowers, donations to the RSPCA would be appreciated and can be made at the service. 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And that was once again the personal announcements on page 17.
0: Another story from page 8. Launceston suburbs that love one-way streets. This is brought to us by Hamish Gill. It's likely that poet Robert Frost wasn't thinking about Launceston when he advocated for taking the road less travelled. Because if he had been, he would have known that the road signs are not optional and driving up a one-way street can cost you $202 and 2 demerit points. The Launceston CBD is famed for its one-way wonders, but in truth they are spread far and wide across the city. South Launceston has a pokey network of single lanes between Howick and Garfield Street, plus a widely steep Lord Street. Invermay has a similar cluster between Holbrook Street and Invermay Road. But it's entirely possible that West Launceston tops the residential charts for most one-way roads. The streamlined Anika Avenue runs 200 metres in one direction towards the Door of Hope, and White Street 100 metres downhill to Upton Street. Further up the hill, Ashley Avenue links up with Salisbury Crescent, where, for a dozen homeowners, access to one-way streets means it's 3 minutes quicker to drive into town and then make the same trip home. In real estate terms, living on a one-way street is not always seen as a benefit, but it can have perks. It's usually a sign it being a quiet area. It's usually older streets that have them as well, because it was probably big enough back then for horse and cart in the day. Of course, Launceston's most notable one-way streets are in the city. The infamous Blocky Route is a circuit of exclusively one-way streets, and there are plenty of others besides. But navigating them isn't always straightforward for visitors and indeed locals. They should change it around, because I'm sure if people were to watch traffic cameras, it must happen 10 times a day. Once every second day, I see someone driving the wrong way up these streets because I'm looping around 10 or 15 times a day. That's not to say Launceston would be better off with a fewer one-way streets. Mr. Wilkinson said there were several two-way streets in Vermeer that require considerable goodwill for drivers to successfully pass each other. Some of those streets should be one-way, he said, but that's what we all love about Invermay, I suppose, is that it's a bit quirky. Someone's got to let you go here and you don't need your jousting sticks out. That was Launceston suburbs that love their one-way streets, brought to us by Hamish Gill from page 8.
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2: 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It is tough to ask for help, but Leonard Moss knew he had to. It started with asking his son for money throughout a difficult time, and he's been overwhelmed by the support that he's since followed as he endures his cancer journey. The support reached its peak on Saturday, August the 15th, through Motivity, Fitness and Experience Strengths Lift for Lenny, in which teams and individuals battled it out in various fitness challenges. I really don't know what we would have done without the help, Moss said. The support has been amazing. The 54-year-old's life changed when he noticed a significant lump on his throat while shaving in January that wasn't there just days before. This discovery came after battling severe depression for a number of years. Alongside his wife and daughter, Moss has just moved to Tasmania, first visiting as part of his rehabilitation before he stayed on a bit longer and eventually got a job at Tas Quality Meats. Life started going really well, and the now Tasmanians went on a holiday to the Sunshine Coast to catch up with his full family of five children and seven grandchildren. However, that's when he found the lump. He presented to an emergency department and was told to do the same when he returned to Tasmania, as the scans didn't look promising. Prior to an official diagnosis and getting hospital treatment, the cancer process is really expensive, Ms. Moss said. Until a specialist has hospital start referring you, you have to pay for everything. And this continues on page 23. But the process did move relatively quickly. I had a couple of scans and a biopsy, and the biopsy confirmed I had stage 3 squamous cell carcinoma. In layman's terms, that meant cancer of his tongue, which had spread to his lymph nodes and his neck, making it more serious. It eventually resulted in radiation every day for 7 weeks, as well as a session of chemotherapy once a week, which had to be stopped multiple times as his body wasn't tolerating it. But a scan last weekend revealed the cancer in his throat is gone, and now it will take 6 months to 1 year before normality to recover from the treatment. During this time, he lost 15 kilos and sleeps 11 to 12 hours a day, but is slowly returning to work at Valmont Industries, which held his job open despite him only starting months before the diagnosis. Moss said the assistance his family had received was not just financial, ranging from just someone to talk to another offering to take photographs, to several offering to clean his house while wife Gail continues to work. He hopes to pay that forward and do the same to help someone else, potentially through Experience Strength and its founder, Scott Bellinger, whom he met during the battle with depression. Bellinger's business was born to help as many people as possible can in mental health and addiction. And Moss' story left him more motivated than ever before. It's just been an absolute privilege to watch him come through out of the dark into the light. Watching a man battle that beast and then coming out and starting to rebuild his life. And then all of a sudden, whatever drives the universe decides to hit him with the next card that he has to deal with, and that's potentially death by cancer. To be able to raise money for an amazing man who's just absolutely phenomenal, and that's what being part of the Tasmanian community is all about. And that was once again on the back page and page 23, Overwhelmed by Support by Josh Partridge.
0: Right, my next story is from The Advocate. It's from the front page and on to page 3, Simplot Standoff. Devastation, fear for workers and customers. A cut in potato processing could mean devastation for plant workers at Ulverston, as pressure builds in negotiations between multinational food processor Simplot and Tasmanian farmers. The Australian Manufacturing Workers Union joined the fight for a fair deal on Wednesday, with state organiser Mick Wickham warning the effects of a breakdown are far-reaching. If they keep cutting the prices like they have, you can't manufacture chips without potatoes, he said. If we can manufacture chips, then the factory behind us becomes obsolete. That includes our members in there, he said. Mr. Wickham said Simplot cut the prices paid to farmers by 60% in the past 2 years. They need to understand that farmers need to make some money out of what they're growing, not just keep being ploughed into the dirt. Simplot was contacted for comment. The multinational Ulverston processing plant employs more than 450 people, processing about 300 tonnes of potatoes from about 165 Tasmanian growers each year. Mr. Wickham said a reduction in potatoes from Tasmania growers could see Simplot brands Bird's Eye and Edgell will import potatoes for their products. Earlier this month, Simplot terminated negotiations with the Tas Farmers Growers Representative Group, which Chief Operating Officer Neil Gross labelled as bully tactics. Instead, it started sending pricing contracts directly to individual farmers, which Mr. Gross said was an attempt to coerce growers into signing new agreements. Mr. Wickham said they were divide and conquer tactics. If that happens, what happens next year? Mr. Wickham said. They'll roll you over this year and come back with another pay cut next year. At the end of the day, farmers will be in a position where they can't afford to grow potatoes. Mr. Wickham said the AMWU has had similar issues when negotiating agreements for its workers with Simplot. Simplot previously rejected allegations it acted inappropriately or sought to pressure growers into negotiations. In Parliament, Lions, Shooters, Fishers and Farmers Party asked Primary Industry Minister Gavin Pearce whether there were concerns about the longevity of Simplot in Tasmania and what role the government was playing throughout the process. Traditionally, the Simplot model is a cost-based model where they consider the increase and the changes in the input commodities that a farmer would have to suffer in order to produce the tonnage, and therefore the price is adjusted on their terms and taking the product into the processor. Processors are incredibly important to Tasmania. Can you imagine without Simplot and McCain, for instance, in the potato industry, we lose one of those processors, then we're down in pricing, and that price pressure can be placed onto the growers. The other issue that we have, and I've raised this many times, is the important product that we have that we see from overseas. That was devastation, fear for workers, from the advocate, from page 1 and page 3.
2: On page 23, Late Season Slump as a Silver Lining, says Lilydale coach, by Josh Partridge. Lilydale coach Corey Lockett is quick to admit his side hasn't had the best run towards the finals. After starting the season 7-2, the Demons looked a shoo-in to finish in the top three, but they dropped five of their next seven matches to finish fourth, hosting Sunday's elimination final against Bracknell. If anything positive was to come from a slipping out of third, I think it's what the club would be happy with, slipping into fourth and getting that home final that we wouldn't have got otherwise, Lockett said. It's probably not the way we would have wanted, but we had a final at Lilydale last year and that didn't play in and was still an awesome day as well, getting heaps of other teams through the gate, your canteen and bar. Three of those five losses were to sides above them, Bridge North, Rochalie and Old Scotch, while the others were Sunday's opponent Bracknell and sixth place finishers Old Launcestonians. Lockett said playing the top three sides at the end of the year could be a good thing or a bad thing, while his side battled with continuity issues. The Demons had eight changes between the Old Scotch matchup in round 17 and last weekend's Rochalie clash, three of which Sam Lockett, Bill Tucker.
1: 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This program is presented with the permission of the publishers of Launceston's daily newspaper, The Examiner. 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